0: Sila Sara, Fox News. It happened in South Carolina, where the state Senate rejected the move.
1: South Carolina state senators fell short of the two-thirds vote required to extend their legislative session beyond Thursday so they could consider redistricting. But five Republicans joined Democrats to vote no, including Senator Chip Campson, who said this of the founding fathers.
2: The number one principle that they adhered to was to diffuse political power, not concentrate it.
1: Senator Shane Massey said the state is already heavily gerrymandered.
3: Trying to go to 7-0, I think, is extremely risky from a political standpoint.
1: President Trump told state lawmakers on Truth Social Monday to be bold and courageous, that he was watching their vote.
0: Fox's Jessica Rosenthal. This is Missouri State Supreme Court rules. Changes made to the state's congressional district map ahead of the November midterms are allowed. The state's eight House seats are filled by six Republicans and two Democrats. The new map could give Republicans a 7-1 advantage. President Trump on his way to China for a meeting with President Xi Jinping, where he's expected to talk about Iran. Though he said he doesn't need Xi to intervene on behalf of the U.S.
4: The president also says he'll discuss Taiwan with Xi, the largest chip maker in the world, amid an ongoing threat of a Chinese invasion. Tariffs, AI, and rare earth minerals used in chips are also expected to come up, while American farmers hit by higher diesel fuel prices want China to buy 25 more million metric tons of soybeans.
0: Fox's Aisha Hosni in Beijing. The city of Austin will pay $35 million to three men and the family of a fourth who were wrongly accused of the 1991 rape and murder of four teenage girls at a yogurt shop. The men were declared innocent by a judge in February after investigators determined the crime was committed by a man who died in 1999. America's listening to Fox News.
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13: Major developments in the battle over redistricting in Alabama. Following the Supreme Court ruling, Governor Kay Ivey is calling for special elections.
14: The governor is celebrating the Supreme Court's decision to vacate the court-ordered congressional map, allowing for the use of the 2023 congressional map drawn by the legislature. She's now calling for a special primary election for the affected congressional districts. That's numbers 1, 2, 6, and 7. The primary election has been set for Tuesday, August 11th, and there will be no runoff elections. Qualifying for the candidates will begin May 20th and end on the 22nd. Ivy is urging Alabamians to vote in the May 19th primary, that's Tuesday, if your district is not affected by the change in congressional map, or otherwise, vote on August 11th. I'm Leah Brandon.
13: Meantime, some congressional candidates are changing races. Republican State Representative Rhett Marcus, who had been running against former Congressman Jerry Carl in the District 1 GOP primary, will instead run in District 2, where his hometown of Enterprise is now located. It's still unclear what Democratic Congressman Shamari Figures plans to do. His home is now located in the Republican-leaning 1st District. An illegal alien from Guatemala charged with kidnapping and human smuggling in North Alabama. Police in Henniger arresting Selvin Reyes Lopez after responding to a call about a kidnapped 7-month-old. Authorities say the suspect tried to run but was captured. The child was recovered unharmed. getting out in front of the data center issue. The Hoover City Council unanimously voting.

0: to tighten zoning ordinances. Council members voting to impose scrutiny on any new applications. The move coming amid increased public concerns over the centers. I'm Jim Faraday.
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2: Staying dry for this evening. Overnight lows around 58 degrees. Mostly sunny for our Wednesday. Highs near 83. Lows near 56 Thursday morning. Highs near 78. A little bit cooler with sunshine. Lows near 53 Friday morning. Highs in the low 80s. Mostly sunny. And dry for the weekend. Partly cloudy Saturday and Sunday. Highs in the mid to upper 80s. I'm WBRC First Alert Chief Meteorologist Wes Wyatt on your side.
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3: It's clear just the swiftness with which these southern legislatures moved, these Republicans moved, to eliminate black political power. It's clear that the Republicans see black political power as a democratizing force, which it is. They understand that. And this is a way to consolidate power. And it's also a way to express white supremacy.
4: We went from the progress of emancipation to the backlash of Jim Crow. The progress of the civil rights movement to the backlash of mass incarceration. The progress of electing Barack Obama to the backlash that has resulted in the elevation of Donald Trump, MAGA extremism, and this behavior that we're seeing coming out of the Supreme Court of the United States to throw the American South back into the Jim Crow era. So it's going to

0: an opinion in the middle of May while primaries were going on. And then the U.S. Supreme Court thought, you know what? Sure, we let black voters wait 2 years and vote under illegal maps. But God forbid these white voters have to do the same in Louisiana. That would be a constitutional crisis. And against all of that backdrop, have we learned nothing? I mean, have we learned nothing? Has the broader legal community not learned anything? Have the other than the civil rights groups, have people not learned that when you do this to black voters, it turns out bad for democracy for everybody?
1: I just disagree that the only person, the only kind of a politician who can elect black people in Congress must be a Democrat. This is just an artificial.
2: That's not what I'm saying.
1: The Democratic
2: That's
1: party.
2: Not what I'm saying.
1: Black voters are still fully franchised and go vote for whoever they
2: That's
1: want.
2: That's not it what I'm saying.

0: Just when you don't think that vegetables have phones, onion rings. Well, why did the guy quit playing the triangle in the reggae band? Because over and over, it was the same ting. A woman passed out on a carousel. She's coming around. President Trump off to China with a number of American CEOs. He is taking with him the CEOs of Apple, Tim Cook, BlackRock, Larry Fink. That's a most unfortunate name. Can you imagine going through life as Larry Fink? I think I would change my name. The CEO of Blackstone, which is Steven Schwarzman, CEO of Boeing, Kelly Ortberg, the CEO of Cargill, Brian Sykes, CEO of Citi, Jane Fraser, CEO of Cisco, the technology company, not the food company, Chuck Robbins, CEO of Coherent. Do you know what Coherent is? I don't either. Jim Anderson, CEO of GE Aerospace, which is H. Lawrence something. I didn't write his last name down. CEO of Visa, Ryan McInerney. He looks about 20. CEO of Tesla and SpaceX, Elon Musk. Qualcomm, Cristiano Amon. Micron, Sanjay Marota. He doesn't look Indian, though. CEO of Meta, which I guess is not Zuckerberg. It's Dina Powell McCormick. She's kind of cute. CEO of MasterCard, Michael Maybach. Illumina. Do you know what Illumina is? Jacob Thiessen. And the CEO of Goldman Sachs, David Solomon. Oh, we were talking about Larry Fink being an unfortunate name. I saw a list the other day. There's different groups who do this. A lot of Eastern Europeans will change their name. This one happened to be Jewish Americans who changed their name, usually because they're a public figure and it's easier for people to remember. But John Stewart began life as Jonathan Leibowitz. Robert Allen Zimmerman became Bob Dylan, but you knew that already. John Kerry, who ran for president, his family's name originally was Cohn, K-O-H-N. It was changed to Kerry. Michael Douglas's family name was Danilovich, and it was changed to Douglas, not by him. J. Scott Greenspan, you knew on Seinfeld as Jason Alexander. Brad Gerstenfeld became Brad Garrett from Everybody Loves Raymond. Chaim Vitz is known to you and thousands of women as Gene Simmons. Georgie Schwartz became George Soros, an evildoer. Alan Konigsberg became filmmaker Woody Allen. Lawrence Zeiger became Larry King. Jonah Feldstein became Jonah Hill. Josephine Mintzer became Estee Lauder. Ralph Lifshitz became Ralph Lauren. Ralph Lifshitz. Nita Lee Hirschlag became Natalie Portman. Winona Horowitz became Winona Ryder. Mike Wallach became Mike Wallace. Actually, he didn't change his name. The family did before him. Andrew Silverstein became Andrew Dice Clay. Jerome Levitch became Jerry Lewis. Barbara Hertzstein became Barbara Hershey from the Brat Pack. Jerome Silberman became Gene Wilder. Bernice Frankel became B. Arthur. Oh, yes, B. Arthur. Adam Horovitz became Ad Rock from the Beastie Boys, but you knew they were Jewish. Michael Bolton became Michael Bolton. Frank Osnowitz became Frank Oz. I wasn't done yet, Ramon. Stanley Burke Eisen became Paul Stanley.
1: Mr. Michael Berry.
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9: I'm Julian Edelman. 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
9: That sounds a little weird, but that's what this is going to be. 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

0: Man, I think this is the only thing Jewish you know. You play this every time. This and Kenny and Jiggy, Kenny and Ziggy's, and Mandy Patinkin. Of course, that's not a bad one to know. Henry Garfield became Henry Rollins. You didn't know he was Jewish. Joyce Frankenberg became Jane Seymour. Jeffrey Lifschultz became Jeff Ross. Joan Molinsky became Joan Rivers. I liked her. Isur Danilovich became Kirk Douglas. Kenneth Gorlick became Kenny G. Who doesn't like Kenny G? You can't not like Kenny G. Betty Joan Persky became Lauren Bacall. Melvin Kaminsky became Mel Brooks. Michael Schwartz became Michael Ian Black. If he just took a testosterone shot, he'd be better. Eugene Maurice Orowitz became Michael Landon. How cool was Michael Landon in Little House on the Prairie? Michael Wiener, as you know, became Michael Savage. Robert Cohan, not Cohen, Cohen. Robert Cohen became Peter Coyote, the voice of the Ken Burns movies. What were we watching last night? Ramon and I were trying to watch Jeopardy last night, but we couldn't get Jeopardy to, my Hulu was messing up. We couldn't figure out what was going on. Then I couldn't get it on the YouTube machine. We got aggravated. So we watched a documentary on Steven Spielberg, and Peter Coyote was in there. Jacob Cohen became Rodney Dangerfield. He was Jacob Rodney Cohen, so he became Rodney Dangerfield. Underrated comedian in the entire style of comedy. Adam Spiegel became Spike Jones. Bernard Schwartz became the great Tony Curtis. RIA Leonard Rosenberg became Tony Randall. The family of Walter Matuszynski changed their name to Matthau, making him Walter Matthau. Did you find it? You sure? Where have the Chi-Coms not infiltrated American life? The Democrat mayor of the Southern California city of Arcadia has been charged with acting as a covert foreign agent for China. Department of Justice says Eileen Wang has agreed to plead guilty to a single felony count that carries a statutory minimum sentence of 10 years in federal prison. Admitting to working on behalf of the People's Republic of China to promote the PRC's interests through propaganda efforts using a news source for Southern California's Chinese American city. I think this has something to do, the timing anyway, with the president heading off to China. I think he's trying to bring to light that he is well aware they are constantly spying on us, which they are. The story from KTLA TV.
1: That's Eileen Wang in a 2022 campaign video when she was running for Arcadia City Council. On Monday, the 58-year-old resigned from her post as mayor after being charged with acting as a foreign agent for the Chinese government. The Department of Justice says Wang worked with Yaoning Mike Soon, an associate, to promote the interests of the People's Republic of China, pushing propaganda in the U.S. Among their platforms, a Southern California Chinese-American community news source used to allegedly disseminate biased news articles.
2: She was trying to say things like there was no genocide, there's no forced labor, things of that nature against certain minorities by the Chinese government in order to propel, propitiate that type of image for them. And the U.S. government says we're not going to allow that.
1: Lou Shapiro is a criminal defense attorney not involved in this case, but says the allegations were serious enough for Wang to step down as Arcadia's mayor.
2: This may not rise to the level of espionage, such as somebody spying on behalf of the government, but it is a sense of betrayal where somebody is in a position of political power in the United States. They have a lot of influence, a lot of reach. And instead of working on behalf of the United States and the local constituents, they're working on behalf of the Chinese government.
1: Arcadia City officials call the charges troubling, but say they stem from the time before Wang was sworn into office.
3: It raises concerns for us and for our communities. This also relates to the conduct of one individual. There are no other city council members that are under investigation at this time.
1: The charges have sent shockwaves across the country. FBI Director Kash Patel posted on X that federal partners continue to move aggressively to root out this kind of influence in American institutions.
2: And the last thing the Trump administration wants is any sort of Chinese influence into this country.
4: Now, officials say Wang has agreed to plead guilty and could face up to 10 years in federal prison.
0: Is there another country that spies on the U.S. as much as China? It's just amazing. They are our enemies. They are absolutely our enemies. They are not our friends. They are constantly engaged in behavior that are nonviolent warfare. You remember during COVID? They looked like they were electing a pope. There was smoke coming out of the embassy over on Montrose. And it turns out there was an internal courtyard on the building. It's a menacing building. Looks like something the Chinese government would own. And what they were doing was the U.S. government was trying to enter because they'd been tipped off that they had stolen all these documents from the Texas Medical Center here in Houston on how we were responding to COVID. And now all of a sudden they needed to get rid of the information, so they were setting it on fire. Well, that's discreet. Let's just, or maybe somebody got it wrong and they said, you know what? Put all of it in a file. If you thought gold was too high for you to buy, now might be a very good time for you to at least consider get up to 10% bonus and go in gold and silver on qualified orders with GoldCo. 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
7: Redistricting effort fails. I'm Lee Silicera, Fox News. It happened in South Carolina, where the state Senate rejected the move.
8: South Carolina state senators fell short of the two-thirds vote required to extend their legislative session beyond Thursday so they could consider redistricting. But five Republicans joined Democrats to vote no, including Senator Chip Campson, who said this of the founding fathers.
9: The number one principle that they adhered to was to defuse political power, not concentrate it.
8: Senator Shane Massey said the state is already heavily gerrymandered.
10: Trying to go to 7-0, I think, is extremely risky.
6: from a political standpoint.
8: President Trump told state lawmakers on Truth Social Monday to be bold and courageous, that he was watching their vote.
7: Fox's Jessica Rosenthal. This is Missouri State Supreme Court rules. Changes made to the state's congressional district map ahead of the November midterms are allowed. The state's eight House seats are filled by six Republicans and two Democrats. The new map could give Republicans a 7-1 advantage. President Trump on his way to China for a meeting with President Xi Jinping, where he's expected to talk about Iran. Though he said he doesn't need Xi to intervene on behalf of the U.S.
10: The president also says he'll discuss Taiwan with Xi, the largest chip maker in the world, amid an ongoing threat of a Chinese invasion. Tariffs, AI, and rare earth minerals used in chips are also expected to come up, while American farmers hit by higher diesel fuel prices want China to buy 25 more million metric tons of soybeans.
7: Fox's Aisha Hosni in Beijing. The city of Austin will pay $35 million to three men and the family of a fourth who were wrongly accused of the 1991 rape and murder of four teenage girls at a yogurt shop. The men were declared innocent by a judge in February after investigators determined the crime was committed by a man who died in 1999. America's listening to Fox News.
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12: eBay is rejecting GameStop's takeover bid. The auction site called GameStop CEO Ryan Cohen's unsolicited $56 billion proposal neither credible nor attractive. Among the concerns eBay cited included the uncertainty regarding the video game retailer's financing proposal. GameStop had said it had a $20 billion financing commitment along with $9 billion in cash, leaving a big funding gap. Cohen previously told CNBC he was ready to take his offer directly to shareholders if eBay rejected the proposal. Android and iPhone users can now text each other with end-to-end encryption. It's now in beta form for users with the most updated software. When fully implemented, it will help protect texts from hackers. And an ice cream company is offering a new product aimed to help consumers put their phones down. Halo Top is set to release a silent mode spoon. It's designed to put your mobile device on the do not disturb setting by using an NFC connection. The company's website says the spoons will be available on Friday for a limited time. Tech Report. I'm Matt Mattinson.
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14: Major developments in the battle over redistricting in Alabama. Following the Supreme Court ruling, Governor Kay Ivey is calling for special elections.
7: The governor is celebrating the Supreme Court's decision to vacate the court-ordered congressional map, allowing for the use of the 2023 congressional map drawn by the legislature. She's now calling for a special primary election for the affected congressional districts. That's numbers 1, 2, 6, and 7. The primary election has been set for Tuesday, August 11th, and there will be no runoff elections.
14: The governor's order says qualifying for major party candidates will begin next Wednesday, ending on Friday. An illegal alien from Guatemala is charged with kidnapping and human smuggling in connection with the abduction of a baby in Henniger. The child was found unharmed. I'm Jim Faraday.
13: And another update happens in 30 minutes on Gadsden's News, Weather, and Sports Station. 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
15: Staying dry for this evening. Overnight lows around 58 degrees. Mostly sunny for our Wednesday. Highs near 83. Lows near 56 Thursday morning. Highs near 78. A little bit cooler with sunshine. Lows near 53 Friday morning. Highs in the low 80s. Mostly sunny and dry for the weekend. Partly cloudy Saturday and Sunday. Highs in the mid to upper 80s. I'm WBRC First Alert Chief Meteorologist Wes Wyatt on your side.
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0: is a history teacher who posts on social media as "too pool for school." She posted this video where she called they call them indigenous people, but they weren't the first people here either. There were people here before them. She called their child sacrifices. They took children and sacrificed them to the quote-unquote gods. She called those sacrifices kind and voluntary. This is part of the rewriting of history that white people are bad and non-white people are all good, even when they're killing children supposedly as an offering to God. And you white people, y'all just don't understand how these people are really, really nice while they're doing this.
1: I will die on this hill. I'm specifically talking about the Inga here. We're not talking about the Mexica. That's a whole separate type of sacrifice. If we're just looking at Tawantinsuyu, the Quechua people, the Incan Empire, they practiced sacrifices like most other civilizations throughout history did in times of crisis. So famine, natural disasters. But the unique thing about the Quechua is that when you're looking at like the Incan civilization, you essentially have the elites and then you have everyone else. Sacrifices were volunteers from the elite class because they believed that the elites were closer to the gods and could therefore appease them better. Also, in terms of sacrifice, they were kind about it. Hear me out. Because unlike the Mexica, when you're like ripping out a still beating heart out of someone's chest, the Inca would intentionally use coca leaves and would use chicha and would drug up the sacrifice and then leave them on a mountain, a cold, chilly mountain, to be exposed to the elements. Which, if you're a volunteer sacrifice where you're heavily drugged before you die. Also, I mean, I can equate human sacrifice throughout history to so many things. And I think the fact that a lot of people are commenting, oh, but the sacrifice, is again indicative of the fact that you have received a quite white education because you are knowing them for the bad things that they have done and not all of the wonders that they accomplished. So I hope that this maybe helps you understand a different part of my most favorite civilization of all time, the Inca.
0: This has nothing to do with politics. And I know most of you like us to mostly stick to politics, but Jay Leno, I always thought Jay Leno was a nice guy. I didn't think he was a great host, but I thought he was a nice guy, decent fellow. And I like his love of cars. He was on Club Random with Bill Maher, who's a goof, when he told a story about an encounter with a member of the mafia at one of his shows. He then went on to tell how the mafia once had a hit out on Johnny Carson. I don't know if this is true or not, but Ramon loves Johnny Carson, and I found this story, and I thought it was interesting, and just give it a little, just give it some thought for no good reason.
2: I remember years ago, I was a Quechua rising star, and I was on stage, and this guy, a mob guy, comes up to me afterwards. He goes, hey, you're a funny kid. He takes $100, he puts it in my pocket.
3: Like, really?
2: Really, you're a funny kid. He goes like this, yeah. I said, oh, thank you. I said, look, I don't mean any disrespect, but, you know, give it to the church or something. I'm okay, but thank you. I appreciate it. I'm okay. And he says to me, no, you're a smart kid. You don't take money from people like me. That's smart. And nobody ever bothered me again. I saw the mob kick the crap out of comics left and right.
3: What?
2: Yeah.
3: Really?
2: Well, one person we know was on stage.
3: Was he Italian?
2: No.
3: No?
2: Well, yes. Yes, he was. Yeah. Yeah, he was.
3: An Italian name.
2: Yes,
3: an Italian. I think I know who you're talking about.
2: Anyway. And just beat the crap out of him because he was
3: what?
2: Being a wise ass on stage. You know,
3: To them.
2: Yeah, that kind of stuff was not good. You know, that happened to Carson. You know, Carson.
3: Got beat up?
2: Well, Carson went to Gilly's one night with Pushkin.
3: His lawyer.
2: Yeah, and they got to have him drinks, and they start hitting on these two girls, kind of rudely. Turns out they're mob.
3: Oh, Molls.
2: Girlfriends, whatever.
3: Moll.
2: Called, right. So they threatened to, they put a hit out on Carson. So Carson stops the Tonight Show for the week. He just goes, he leaves, because this is real. Ooh. And then at the time, they had, you remember Joey Colombo, the guy, he had that whole Italian civil rights thing going in New York
3: City. Sure, of course.
2: Well, he had the Italian St. Genovese parade, which was sponsored by the Five Families. So nobody in New York would cover it. So Joey Colombo went to NBC and said, if you cover the Italian parade, we'll pull a hit on Carson. And they did. They ordered it. You never heard of that story?
3: I certainly did not.
2: You got to get out more. You know, you're smoking too much dope. You got to get out and see what real people are doing.
3: I bring people in here and then they tell me
2: things. Yeah. No, but yeah, that's true. And that was for real.
0: There's a comedian named Yiannis Pappas, same last name as a friend of mine, Jimmy Pappas. He is the mayor in Houston of a real fancy hamlet of homes. Rich people live there. And it's called Hedwig. What's it called? Hedwig Point Crossing Valley, I think, is the name of his little town that he's the mayor of. But he has the same last name as comedian Yiannis Pappas, who has a funny bit, which I wanted to share with you, about the difference between liberals and conservatives.
4: It's a Republican word, property. Liberals got different words like rent. That's a big one, rent. Landlord. They measure things in square footage. Republicans got acres and property. And they want everything off, away. That's the difference between liberals and conservatives. Conservatives want things away, less, get it away. Government, get away from my house, away. Migrants, put them in a catapult, shoot them right over the wall. Get them away from my property, stay away from my property. And liberals want everything in, more government. We should all work for the government. My house should be a government building. We should all be government employees. It's never enough government. Migrants, come live in my house. I'll hide you in the basement and give you papers, whatever you need. Criminal robbing me on the street. But how has society failed you? That's the bigger question. Republicans are like, don't tread on me. Liberals are like, tread on me. Tread all over my... I want you to tread all over me, keep treading on me.
5: Michael, do I have a story for you? My brother-in-law murdered two Native Americans.
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1: 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I reckon I ought to connect you over to the repair department. Please hold.
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4: 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This is Sanvi. Can I help you?
2: Do you expect me to believe your name is Sanvi? Do you think I'm stupid?
4: Well, sir, it says here that, you left your computer there next to your home's heating vent. I ain't saying you're a dummy, but you're about as sharp as a bowl full of mashed potatoes.
2: Oh!
4: Hello? Sir? Sir, are you there, sir? Hello?
5: Have you ever wondered why so many Indians own hotels? There's a site, there's a commentator called Social Media Money that tells the story of how the Patel family, I know lots of Patels, has come to own 79% of the motels in America. Now, this is not a knock on Indians, not even a knock on immigrants who come here legally. This is a sort of statement as to what happens when you work hard and invest. Now, I don't like the fact, even though my wife is Indian, that Disney replaced American workers with Indians. I don't like the replacement of American workers with people who come to this country on special new visas for the sole purpose of working less. working for less and for longer hours to save money for that corporation. That is the replacement theory in practice. I do think there has to be immigration reform, even as it relates to H-1B visas and the like. But it is also the case that we need to encourage entrepreneurism, thrift, and sacrifice in this country. I'm not where Vivek and Elon were on this belief that we need to send more visas to India because they come here and work harder. No, there are plenty of hardworking Americans. But I think that when you see, whether it's the Ismailis, which is an offshoot of Islam, or the Hindus, the Patels from Gujarat, or Punjabis, for that matter, the Sikhs, these communities who encourage entrepreneurism with microloans and mentoring have seen massive success. What was a woman's name? Tippi Hedren, who got her nails done in California by, she brought her nails lady to visit the refugees who had come from Vietnam to California. She went to the refugee camp, and the Vietnamese women saw her getting her nails done because she flew private and had her own nail person, and they wanted to learn to do nails. So Tippi Hedren paid to have her nail lady teach these Vietnamese women how to do nails. And 50 years later, the Vietnamese dominate the nail business because they bought shops. Sometimes they lived in the back. They made sacrifice. The whole family worked there. And they invested in it. And they funded other people. And they built these sort of incubators of entrepreneurism. And it's a glorious thing. Anyway, here is a story of how the Gujarati people, they're from the state of Gujarat. Bombay is not in Gujarat. I don't say Mumbai. I still say Bombay. Bombay is not in Gujarat. But the Gujaratis left their state and went to Bombay. So you'll hear a person who is from Bombay, or if they say Mumbai now, whatever. But they'll refer to themselves as Gujarati. And that means they're from the state of Gujarat. Gujaratis are known by Indian immigrants somewhat pejoratively as good Jews. And they are compared to Jews in this country in that they are very financially successful. They're very entrepreneurial. There are other communities like this and other terms that different communities will have for each other. But one cannot deny the success they have enjoyed in this country.
6: 70% of the motels in the country are under Patel ownership. What happened was a small number of Patels came into the United States in the early 70s, the refugees. They realized that if we buy a really small motel, 10, 12, 14 room motel, the family can live in one or two rooms and the family can do all the work.
7: You know? It's a job and a house together.
6: Yeah, so basically cooking, cleaning, front desk, laundry. And because they had no costs, they were able to charge nightly rates that were lower than all the neighboring motels. So what would happen is the Patel-owned motel would be running 100% occupancy. The other motels couldn't match that rate because they'd lose money. And as their nephew came of age, they would help him out to buy his own motel. And then the nephew would get it going, and then the next one, the next one. You run this for 50 years, and they've actually gone upmarket now. So a lot of the Hiltons, Marriotts, Westerns, if you really look, you'll find it's under Patel ownership. And then they went into 7-Eleven.
5: Judy Burr is an elderly lady living in Los Angeles. I saw a video of Judy. She's in her 80s. And she has been asking the city of Los Angeles to fix the dangerous sidewalk out in front of her home since she was 77 years old, years ago. The city won't do it. And she could fall and hurt herself. This is a great example. It might seem silly, right, in the grand scheme of things. It's not war in Ukraine or bombing Iran or protests. But this is a great example of government gone wrong. Because when you're spending all your time on global warming and cutting little boys' wieners off, you don't function and provide the core services you are expected to provide. Police, fire, water, trash pickup, roads. It's a great example. This is ABC 7 in Los Angeles. But there are literally millions of these stories across the country. The failure to function of government, the failure to provide their core services that they should be providing.
8: Christmas present.
9: It would be a Christmas present to get this fixed?
8: Yeah.
10: Getting this sidewalk fixed in front of her home has been 85-year-old Judy Barr's wish list for 8 years now. And neither Santa nor the city have delivered.
8: I don't want to fall. So I say, you know, let's go this way where there's no holes.
9: Judy seems like she's pretty independent and pretty spunky.
8: Yeah.
9: How worried are you that she will try to walk down there?
8: Very.
10: Interior designer Holly Westhoff was hired by Judy 8 years ago. Holly was concerned these cracks could really hurt her client.
11: It's not safe for anybody, but it's especially a hazard for someone like Judy.
10: So 8 years ago, Holly filed a complaint with 311 to get this all fixed. All the way back on June 27th of 2017, Holly got this email from the city saying her request has been found eligible and her wait time is approximately 6 months to initiate sidewalk repair.
11: And then 6 months goes by and we heard nothing. And then, you know, cut to COVID happens. And then that's the excuse for why it isn't fixed. But 8 years is nuts.
12: Ladies and gentlemen, Elvis has left the building. Thank you and good night.
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19: Visit to China. I'm Lee Sillis.

0: Iran has executed a man it accuses of spying on behalf of the CIA and Israel's intelligence agency Mossad.
1: Iran's judiciary announced on Monday that Erfan Shakarzadeh was hanged for collaborating with the U.S. intelligence service and the Mossad spy service. The Iranians provided no evidence to support the claim, but said the 29-year-old worked in scientific organizations active in the satellite field.
0: Fox's Trey Yinks in Tel Aviv. Fireworks between Pentagon leaders and lawmakers at hearings that were supposed to be about the Pentagon's budget.
2: Secretary Hegseth and Joint Chiefs Chairman General Dan Kane were pressed on the Iran war's real cost. The Pentagon's comptroller said the war cost is now $29 billion, $4 billion more than 2 weeks ago.
0: Fox's Jennifer Griffin in Washington, and lawmakers wanted to know why the U.S. military has not been able to open the Strait of Hormuz. A French woman infected in the Hanta virus outbreak on a cruise ship is critically ill, and a doctor at a Paris hospital that's treating her says she's being treated with an artificial lung. Three people on the cruise died, 11 are infected with 9 confirmed cases. 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
4: Just before midnight on Saturday, February 19th, 2005, Danielle Imbeau and her friend Richard Petrone left a crowded Philadelphia bar. The two 30-somethings planned to walk to Richard's truck and drive home, but they never made it.
5: It does not make sense. 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
4: Those same questions frustrated law enforcement. The FBI called it murder for hire.
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8: 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One of them was the target. The other one was wrong place, wrong time.
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5: You're right, it could be, but it also could be something your son did too.
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5: That drove the wedge between the families.
4: What happened to Danielle and Richard?
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4: 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In this series, I dig into my own investigation to find answers for the families and get justice for Richard and Danielle.
5: I just want some peace for my sister's soul, and I want some peace for my mother.
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18: Staying dry for this evening. Overnight lows around 58 degrees. Mostly sunny for our Wednesday. Highs near 83. Lows near 56 Thursday morning. Highs near 78. A little bit cooler with sunshine. Lows near 53 Friday morning. Highs in the low 80s. Mostly sunny and dry for the weekend. Partly cloudy Saturday and Sunday. Highs

0: 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I'm WBRC First Alert Chief Meteorologist Wes Wyatt on your side.
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0: Ben Ferguson filling in today for my good friend Jesse, and it's really nice to have you with us wherever you are around the country. We're going to cover a lot because there's a lot of breaking news today. We'll be covering what's going on in Iran. We're also going to talk about what's happening with the economy as well, and inflation numbers are up, gas prices are up. How concerned are you about that? We'll also get your phone calls in here, 877-377-4373 as well. Many of you that may not be able to get through on the phone lines because they usually fill up really quick, you can also, throughout the entire show, tweet at me, at Ben Ferguson Show on X, okay? At Ben Ferguson Show on X. And if you're on Instagram as well, it's a little different there, Ben Ferguson Podcast, and you can send your comments there as well. All right, let's get into one of the big things I want to talk about today. So you may remember when Mondani, by the way, some people say, does he really matter to me? I'm going to make a case for the answer, for the reason why I say the answer is absolutely yes. When you look at politicians and the rise of a new type of, I would say, political ideals, there is usually someone that comes along pretty early on, and then they get bigger nationally, and then there are people that morph into what they created. Barack Obama is a great example of this. If you look at Bill Clinton, for example, and Al Gore, and then you look at even Hillary Clinton, and then you look at Barack Obama, there was a big change there with Barack Obama. Barack Obama fundamentally believed that government's job was to do everything on your behalf, that the government would always do it better than the individual. He believed in higher taxes. He believed in this kumbaya-style global warming initiative that became now a pillar of the Democratic Party. The Green New Religion was created by Barack Obama. He also believed that your tax dollars should go into the private sector if it was something that was sanctioned by the radical left. A great example of that is the demise of companies like Solyndra and other green alternative energy companies. It's the federal government subsidized, not because it was the right thing to do in the private sector, but because he was absolutely obsessed with this green ideology and this religion. Now, I use that as an example to tell you why you should actually be paying attention to what is happening with Mondani in New York. The promises were pretty clear from the beginning. It was socialism, right? 101. We'll do everything for you. Anyone that created something on their own is evil. Anyone that's rich is super evil. We'll take from them. We'll give the poor. We will Robin Hood this place. You're going to ride the subways for free. And we're going to have grocery stores that are just going to be piled with free groceries. And somehow all of this is going to work. We're going to have taxes that will go up on the rich even more than they do now. We're going to have a millionaire's tax, a billionaire's tax. And we're going to screw anybody that works hard or employs anybody. We will also publicly shame them. You look at the Citadel CEO, for example, who moved a lot of his business out of New York and moved it down to Miami. What did he do? They basically doxed where he lived and started attacking him, even though he was still investing in New York City. Now, you may say, well, this is just Mondani, right? It's just a guy. The ideals that he is pushing for right now are happening in the majority of major cities in America. And the majority of major cities in America are being run by liberals, not conservatives. If you look at the top 50 TV markets in America, overwhelming, the majority of them have high crime, high poverty, high taxes, and they're run by Democrats. Mondani is the leader of this. And this is how you turn Mondani's and AOC's and Gavin Newsom's into a real political party of communism, which is what they have done. Now, there is new data that is showing already just how bad socialism is for New York City. There was a time not too terribly long ago that New York City's Mayor Mondani claimed that violence is merely a social construct, his exact words, that need to be addressed with social workers instead of police and prison time. This goes back to the radical DAs that have been elected by the billionaires that they say are evil, George Soros, right? Soros handpicked these DAs. These DAs then run for office. They then get elected and they refuse to actually do their job, which is to put criminals behind bars, I should say. And this is part of what got Mondani to where he is now. He's a defund the police guy. He's a dismantle the prison system guy. He's for prison reform, bail reform, and he's also for being a sanctuary city, allowing as many illegal immigrants to come find safe haven in New York City and also to pay for their lives with your tax dollars that he steals from you because he is Robin Hood. Now, he also said that we're not going to fight crime in New York the same way that we've done it in the past with actual law enforcement. He said, instead, we're going to do it with, again, kumbayaism, right? Well, guess what's happened? Violence and crime are now extremely real issues. New York City's subway system has turned into a disaster with both skyrocketing under the socialist communist regime. Now, I said socialist communist because there is both in Mondani's leadership. There are some socialists or communists. He's actually in between. The New York Post had an article that came out, and this is just to give you an example. Murders are up 300% in the New York City subway system. Robberies have also surged, new data shows. Now, that, if you're a individual that voted for Mondani, you may say, well, you deserve what you voted for. You're an idiot. And if you, you know, win, you know, play stupid games, you win stupid prizes. You guys went for a guy that hates police officers. You went for a guy that said we don't need police officers. And this is exactly what ends up happening. Now, crime is down, but some violence is up in the Big Apple transit system. That, according to the New York Police Department, a maniac, repeat offender, pushed an elderly man to his death in Manhattan subway stalls on Thursday, one article reads. Cops said the fourth homicide in and around the subway this year, up from just one a year ago at the same time. Cops brought the guy, described as emotionally disturbed person, to Bellevue Hospital's psych ward at 3:30 p.m. He was released an hour later after killing a guy at 9:30 p.m., allegedly shoving a 76-year-old retired teacher down the stairs of a Chelsea subway station. This is an individual who was released an hour later. Because the attack began above ground, the NYPD will not include the homicide, they say, in its transit crime stats. So that's another way they can lie to you. Robbery in the transit system has also shot up 18% so far in 2026 over the same span from last year to 156 from 132. Felony assaults also still an issue. They've increased 16% over the same period in 2024 and 60% from 7 years ago when they had actual law and order. Misdemeanor assault, typically the charge for a punch, like hitting someone, up 15% so far. And 68% from 7 years ago when they actually fought crime the right way. Major crime in transit overall, which includes murder, rape, robbery, felony assault, and grand larceny. They are about exactly the same as they were a year ago, up at about 733 incidences already. Now, this was from an article earlier this year. I want to make that very clear. In fact, I'm going to timestamp it for you so you understand. This is from May the 9th, all right? So you look at the data here, and then you look at what's happening right now. You've got crime that has gone up, and you have Mondani and New York prosecutors who decide we'll just redefine crimes to deflate the crime numbers by lying to the American people is the new accusation. What's not surprising is that there seems to be a significant increase in certain offenses that is coupled with a decrease in enforcement, is what one analyst from the Manhattan Institute said about all of this. Now, you get free stuff, right? That's what he promised. Well, guess what? It doesn't cost you anything to ride the subway system. Just kidding. He lied to you. Yes, it actually costs more than it did when he came into office. They have increased the fares. Are the groceries free? No, they're not free. Something he almost problem. So what did Mondani give you? Higher crime in New York and instability, and it costs you more. Now, is that what he promised? No. So why is the media not covering this? That is the question everyone should be asking right now. I want to get your phone calls in here and get your reaction to this. 877-377-4373. Ben Ferguson filling in for Jesse Kelly. We'll be right back.
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12: 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I'm Christian Spicer. I'm a writer, podcaster, and a huge fan of The Last of Us. In this show, we'll be recapping the story of part one while diving deep into the making of. 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
13: At first, they don't like each other. 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

0: back. It is the Jesse Kelly Show. Ben Ferguson filling in for my good friend Jesse. It's nice to have you with us. We've got a lot to talk about tonight on the show, and I wanted to get your phone calls in here as well. So if you'd like to call, 877-377-4373. 877-377-4373. Southern Poverty Law Center, yeah, things aren't going well for them. The far left, quote, anti-racism group, right? Well, we now found their curriculum has been found in classrooms as early as kindergarten. A new watchdog group is exposing. Apparently, the Southern Poverty Law Center, currently facing federal fraud charges over an alleged covert paid informant program worth $3 million. Well, as the liberal activist organization is facing those charges, an education watchdog group warned that the group continues to integrate its far-left content and its materials into your kids' classrooms. And they're doing this as early as kindergarten in more than 40 states across the United States of America. The president of Defending Education, which was once actually labeled, this is not a joke, an extremist group by the Southern Poverty Law Center, told Fox News Digital that unbeknownst to parents, the Southern Poverty Law Center has been poisoning your children's minds around the country for years with its, quote, toxic curriculum. Defending Education published a new expose, and it details how the Southern Poverty Law Center's education program called Learning for Justice, formerly it was known, this is not a joke, as Teaching Tolerance, is now heavily integrated into K through 12 lesson plans and materials in more than 169 school districts, not schools, school districts in 42 states, plus Washington, D.C., according to the report. The program's design is to reinforce far left culture and political ideologies, including what they describe as anti-racism, Black Lives Matter, gender ideology, and most importantly, and with your tax dollars, queer theory, with a side of white privilege, white supremacy, whiteness, and then, of course, transgenderism. This is in 169 school districts in 42 states. What does that mean? More than likely, your tax dollars have been going to fund this curriculum in our schools. Now, the watchdog group said that due to the Southern Poverty Law Center's integration in schools, issues such as queer theory, white privilege, and anti-racism have, well, become traditional coursework in your kids' history classes, your kids' social studies classes, and other core curriculum classes, teaching children to view themselves and others through the lens of identity politics. And that America is forever stained by its, quote, original sin is part of the curriculum. Now, according to the watchdog group, the material intentionally sow division and mistrust between students at a formative stage of their development, adding that it is deeply disappointing that administrators and educators believe this is an appropriate use of the finite classroom time and resources. But let's be clear, the majority of public schools in America are failing your kids at reading, writing, and arithmetic. And you may wonder why. Well, it's probably because of this type of radical ideology that has now been indoctrinated in your kids' mind, claiming that it's actually education when it really isn't. Now, the Southern Poverty Law Center has not responded to requests for comment for Defending Education's report. The report also reveals the Southern Poverty Law Center's website and documents can be found actually on your school district web pages. Also, in teacher professional development and trainings, classroom lessons, district-wide curricula, social-emotional learning, social justice standards, and district anti-racism and equity policies and resources. The Learning for Justice program, which the report said is focused on, quote, education for liberation, encourages the implementation of a set of anchor standards. And then they call them age-appropriate learning outcomes, divided into domains of, number one, identity, then diversity, then justice, and then action. Now, under the action category, they say students are encouraged to commit to join the diverse people to plan and carry out collective action against exclusion, prejudice, and discrimination. And also, the plan says you should be thoughtful and creative in our actions in order to achieve our goals. And silly me, I thought that school was supposed to just be about reading, writing, and arithmetic, but apparently not anymore. Defending Education said the New York State Education Department added equity revisions to its New York social emotional learning benchmarks that aligned the benchmarks with the Southern Poverty Law Center's social justice standards. So they're not just doing the curriculum, they're mandating and directing how it is actually being taught in America's schools. Now, the report also notes that the Smithsonian National Museum of the American Indian actually lists Learning for Justice as a recommended resource in certain lesson materials. So our government is backing it as well. It further points to guidance and then curriculum resources for the California Department of Education and the Illinois State Board of Education, as well as Chicago Public Schools, that include or reference the standards. Now, let me just hit pause there, and I'm going to give you some homework. I want you to Google or use AI and ask AI or Google, where does California's education standards rate? Where does Illinois State Board of Education standards rate? Where does the Chicago Public School System rate? And you tell me that if the three places that they're saying are amazing or so good, that you should be mimicking their lesson plans on all this woke ideology, ask them the question, a simple question. Why are they failing their kids so badly in the school system? That's a question you should be asking right now. I want to get your phone calls on this. 877-377-4373. 877-377-4373. 4373. Ben,
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3: Fox News, I'm John Saucier. President Trump's on his way to China, where he'll meet with President Xi Jinping. The war on Iran, of course, expected to come up. DHS Secretary Mark Wayne Mullen tells Fox he wants the president to stick to his promise to make a deal on limiting nuclear armament.
4: It's possible with the pressure that China's putting on. We hopefully can get good agricultural deals moving forward and be able to have a robust economy between both.
3: The president this week called the ceasefire with Iran on life support. Georgia Congressman Rich McCormick on Fox Business says other presidents wanted to do the same thing the president's currently doing in Iran, but were afraid.
5: We've had five presidents say that if they obtained nuclear grade enriched uranium, that they would do something about it, include bombing, and including a presidential candidate, Hillary Clinton.
3: America is listening to Fox News.
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7: Following a Supreme Court ruling clearing the way for Alabama to use its 2023 congressional map, Governor Ivey is calling for special primary elections in four districts. That is triggering a shakeup in some House races.
8: Alabama State Representative Rhett Marcus, who was the leading candidate in the first congressional district GOP primary, is now running in District 2. After the U.S. Supreme Court voted to let Alabama change the congressional map, Marcus says he no longer lives in District 1.
7: It's Leah Brandon reporting. The trial of a man accused of killing a Bibb County deputy will not be moved A judge denying a change of venue request for Austin Hall, charged with the murder of Deputy Brad Johnson. Two women are facing federal assault charges after authorities say they fought aboard a Carnival cruise ship to Mobile. I'm Jim Faraday.
6: And another update happens in 30 minutes on Gadsden's News, Weather, and Sports Station. 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
15: Staying dry for this evening. Overnight lows around 58 degrees. Mostly sunny for our Wednesday. Highs near 83. Lows near 56 Thursday morning. Highs near 78. A little bit cooler with sunshine. Lows near 53 Friday morning. Highs in the low 80s. Mostly sunny. And dry for the weekend. Partly cloudy Saturday and Sunday. Highs in the mid to upper 80s. I'm WBRC First Alert Chief Meteorologist Wes Wyatt on your side.
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0: unreachable to his staff. Patel's filed a $250 million lawsuit over the story. The Atlantic says it stands by its reporting. The state of Louisiana has reached a $4.8 million settlement with the family of Ronald Green, a black man who died during a violent 2019 arrest carried out by five white officers. The settlement would end a federal wrongful death lawsuit filed by his family and would still need the approval of the state legislature. 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
2: There was a murder in Central Ohio that many people still don't want to talk about. The man who committed that crime once sat on death row, but now he's on the run. His name is Lester Eubanks. Lester didn't tunnel out of prison or scale a stone wall. On a December morning in 1973, he and a small group of inmates were granted permission to walk outside prison walls. His handcuffs were taken off. He changed into civilian clothing, and he and three others were driven to a local mall. They were told they could wander the stores and were asked to return to a designated meeting spot. Hours later, all the inmates came back, except Lester Eubanks, and he hasn't been seen since.
3: He had a full plan. The guy had a plan.
4: I was just astounded that this could actually happen.
2: There were many years when it seemed like no one was even looking for Lester. But recently, his whereabouts have become the focus of the U.S. Marshals Service, the federal agents who track fugitives. The case is testing the marshals.
5: Those nine lives are running out, and we're going to catch up with Lester.
2: And is being urged on by those hurt most by Lester's crime.
6: He's had enough free time. He confessed to the crime, and his time is up.
2: I'm Sunny Hostin with ABC News. Over the past year, a team from the ABC News investigative unit joined the search for Lester Eubanks. They uncovered new leads, possible sightings, and at every turn found resistance from those who want Lester Eubanks to be forgotten. What they've uncovered is a case that's about more than murder. It's about family loyalty, a life on the run, and a first-hand look at how the U.S. Marshals are trying to solve one of the oldest fugitive cases in American history. Now they may be closer than ever. From ABC News.
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16: Staying dry for this evening. Overnight lows around 58 degrees. Mostly sunny for our Wednesday. Highs near 83. Lows near 56 Thursday morning. Highs near 78. A little bit cooler with sunshine. Lows near 53 Friday morning. Highs in the low 80s. Mostly sunny. And dry for the weekend. Partly cloudy Saturday and Sunday. Highs in the mid to upper 80s. I'm WBRC First Alert Chief Meteorologist Wes Wyatt on your side.
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0: And for Jesse, it's so nice to have you with us. And if you just join us, we've been talking a lot about waste, fraud, and abuse on the show tonight. Midterm elections coming up. And what are the Democrats going to do to try to get your vote? That's all part of the equation. I do want to get some of your phone calls in here on this and get your reaction to what we've been talking about tonight, because it is a very, very, very, very, very important conversation. The number. I'm trying to find. Miss Producer's laughing at me right now because I always want to give out the phone number for my show because I, you know, I do my show. And so, yeah, he's laughing at me. Where 877-377-4373 is the number. 877-377-4373 is the number. So make sure that you call us and we'll get you on the air. All right. I want to go to another part of the conversation. If you are a Democrat ahead of the midterm elections, what is the easiest way to get someone to vote for you instead of Donald Trump? It is to offer you free stuff. Now, we know that Democrats love to offer free stuff. We know, like, they absolutely love to offer the free stuff. Elizabeth Warren, I'm going to take you back in time to 2021. When Elizabeth Warren jumped on the bandwagon that you, as an American, should not have to pay for college anymore. And if you took out a bunch of debt, the American people should pay off your student loan debt, even if you failed out of school.
1: Or they'll go.
2: We are just about out of time, but I have to ask you about this. You and I have talked before about student loan debt. Senator Schumer is out this morning with a new op-ed asking the president to extend that payment pause on student loans. He also wants him to cancel $50,000 in student debt. We've reached out on our end of the White House on this. I have to ask you, the president has been reluctant to take this step, this cancellation, when he's been asked about it. Have you gotten, Senator, recently any assurances from the White House that this might actually be under consideration from the president?
1: I am not going to talk about private conversations, but I will say the same thing in public that I know, but I'll say the same thing in public that I say in private. And that is, we need to cancel $50,000 in student loan debt. That would free up about 35 million Americans from having any student loan debt at all. It would be the single best way that the President of the United States could help close the black-white wealth gap for people with student loan debt. It's about racial justice. It's about economic justice. It's about building a strong future going forward. He could do this today.
2: Private conversations aside, are you at least optimistic, or do you still see this as an uphill challenge?
1: But I am optimistic, and I'm optimistic for exactly the reason I gave, and that is, it is the right thing to do, and I believe Joe Biden will recognize that.
2: Senator Elizabeth Warren, thank you again for your time and for being on this morning.
0: Now, let me just put it into context why I just played for you that clip. We are now hearing that Democrats are seriously considering bringing back the lie that they are going to pay your student loans off if you'll just elect them in the midterm elections. This is not a joke. Democrats are having meetings now trying to figure out what they can promise you that will get you to the polls. What they can promise you that will make you want to vote for them. Now, it's getting more and more expensive, the promises, right? Like, they're having to up the ante. The original, like, just buy a vote campaign by Democrats, that was all when Obama was in office. And you may remember that Barack Obama was a guy that was out there that was very excited. And he wanted you to have what many described as a Obama phone. And if you voted for Barack Obama, he was going to give you one of those Obama phones. And those Obama phones were free, right? You got free cell phone minutes, right? And not only were they going to do that, but then I go back to Barack Obama and what he said about healthcare. Remember when Obamacare was supposed to be free? Let's go back to 2013 when the lies were being told on Telemundo. He was saying this to, you guessed it, illegal immigrants.
3: Latino community didn't understand because nobody is more likely to have health insurance than Latinos in this country, and they stand to, for the first time, get affordable health care coverage that they can count on for themselves and their families. And they don't have to take my word for it. They'll be able to go to a website or place a phone call, and they'll be able to look at the plans, how much they cost, the deal that they get for it, and choose one that's right for them. And I think what people will find is, in fact, that it's an absolute good deal, and they should take advantage of it. And, you know, when you look at some states like California, who are really moving this forward, they've already started to estimate what their premiums are going to be. People are potentially going to be able to get health insurance for less than their cell phone bill. They'll have that security and that coverage.
0: Less than their cell phone bill. So not only will we give you Obama phone, but we're going to give you health care that's going to be less than a cell phone bill. By the way, that was a lie. We knew it was a lie then. We warned it was a lie, but they passed Obamacare. You know, the bill that we won't know what's in the bill until after you get the bill. Remember that? Yeah, until after we passed the bill for Nancy Pelosi. And then there was the original Obama phone woman that went viral. At that Romney event back in 2012, the big lie that started all the, hey, we'll just say we're going to give away free stuff. The woman out there near Cleveland.
4: Obama. You got Obama phone?
5: Yes, everybody in Cleveland, low minority, got Obama phone. Keep Obama in president, you know? He what? Gave us a phone.
4: He gave you a phone?
5: More.
4: How'd he give you a phone?
5: You sign up, if you're on food stamps, you're on Social Security, you got low income, you disability.
4: Hey, I have a question. Okay, what's wrong with Romney again?
5: Romney, he sucks. Hey!
0: Romney, he sucks bad. We can agree with that part of the statement. So there you have it. As we get ready for the midterms, get ready for the big lies that are coming your way. Free stuff for everyone. Ben Ferguson filling in for Jesse Kelly. More coming up right after this. What the heck, woman? She's been
6: doing me. Can't you see? Good news. The greatest test of the American spirit is upon us now. Why is this good news? Because throughout American history, high testosterone men thrive in times of chaos and uncertainty. Every red-blooded American man runs toward great trials and challenges. Communist big tech companies are trying to destroy American jobs. War in the Middle East is intensifying. Fertility rates are plummeting. And worst of all, there's a relentless 24/7 propaganda campaign aimed to demoralize us and break our will. 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It's no wonder the average testosterone levels are half of what they were 50 years ago. 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
7: Fox News, I'm Tom Bergotti. Lawmakers on congressional committees asking for a price tag on the cost of the Iran war from Pentagon leaders in a defense budget hearing. Fox's Jennifer Griffin reports.
8: Secretary Hegseth and Joint Chiefs Chairman General Dan Kane were pressed on the Iran war's real cost. The Pentagon's comptroller said the war cost is now $29 billion, $4 billion more than 2 weeks ago.
7: Democrats' hopes of rearranging congressional districts may have hit a speed bump in Virginia. Fox's Chad Perman explains.
9: There are questions if Democrats committed a fatal error in Virginia. Democrats even mulled swapping out members of the Virginia Supreme Court for justices who would rule in their favor.
7: Virginia Supreme Court invalidated a voter referendum that would have left the Commonwealth with just one Republican district. Democrats have petitioned the U.S. Supreme Court to overturn the state Supreme Court ruling. 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
11: Major developments in the battle over redistricting in Alabama. Following the Supreme Court ruling, Governor Kay Ivey is calling for special elections.
12: The governor is celebrating the Supreme Court's decision to vacate the court-ordered congressional map, allowing for the use of the 2023 congressional map drawn by the legislature. She's now calling for a special primary election for the affected congressional districts. That's numbers 1, 2, 6, and 7. The primary election has been set for Tuesday, August 11th, and there will be no runoff elections.
11: The governor's order says qualifying for major party candidates will begin next Wednesday, ending on Friday. An illegal alien from Guatemala is charged with kidnapping and human smuggling in connection with the abduction of a baby in Henniger. The child was found unharmed. I'm Jim Faraday.
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15: 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Blood Trails.
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9: Staying dry for this evening. Overnight lows around 58 degrees. Mostly sunny for our Wednesday. Highs near 83. Lows near 56 Thursday morning. Highs near 78. A little bit cooler with sunshine. Lows near 53 Friday morning. Highs in the low 80s. Mostly sunny and dry for the weekend. Partly cloudy Saturday and Sunday. Highs in the mid to upper 80s. I'm WBRC First Alert Chief Meteorologist Wes Wyatt on your side.
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2: White victim, female, pretty, wealthy.
1: A white woman's murder shocks the city. A black man from the projects comes forward with information about the case.
3: He says the police are his friends.
1: But out of nowhere, he goes from star witness to prime suspect.
3: And then that's it. They turn on him.
1: The system is hungry for a conviction. Lee Harris is sentenced to 90 years.
4: I get 90 years for killing somebody I have never seen.
1: Behind bars, Lee finds an unlikely ally in his cellie, Robert. The pair are like chalk and cheese. There's no way their paths would ever cross on the outside. But as a fellow inmate, Robert sees through the lies and vows to do the unthinkable. Clear Lee's name.
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15: Staying dry for this evening. Overnight lows around 58 degrees. Mostly sunny for our Wednesday. Highs near 83. Lows near 56 Thursday morning. Highs near 78. A little bit cooler with sunshine. Lows near 53 Friday morning. Highs in the low 80s. Mostly sunny. And dry for the weekend. Partly cloudy Saturday and Sunday. Highs in the mid to upper 80s. I'm WBRC First Alert Chief Meteorologist Wes Wyatt on your side.
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1: John Polk was my nemesis. I knew in order to live a rich and fulfilling life, one where I was equal under the law and could be happy and fulfilled, I needed to defeat the message that John Polk was peddling.
2: I'm John Polk. For years, I was the poster boy of the conversion therapy movement. The ex-gay who married an ex-lesbian and traveled the world telling my story of how I changed my sexuality from gay to straight. I wore the label of ex-gay with pride. That was all until, well, we'll get to that part.
1: He's like a car wreck, and then people can't keep their eyes off him. He evokes a reaction. He did with me.
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5: Madonna making her return to the Billboard Hot 100 chart. That's thanks to her new collaboration with Sabrina Carpenter, Bring Your Love, which landed at number 74 this week. The entry expands Madonna's personal record to 59 career entries. The singer has the 10th most appearances among women, following Taylor Swift, Nicki Minaj, Beyonce, and Ariana Grande, just to name a few. Savannah Guthrie will host a new Wordle game show being produced by Jimmy Fallon. Fallon discussed the development during an appearance on the Today Show and said it was a no-brainer for Guthrie to be the host. Guthrie is a devoted Wordle player who called it a daily gaming obsession for her. She'll begin filming this summer. Casting for the show currently open until May 29th. Martin Short is speaking out for the first time since his daughter Catherine Short's death. He spoke about her passing during an appearance on CBS News Sunday Morning, saying it had been a nightmare for the family. He added, but the understanding that mental health and cancer, like my wife, are both diseases, and sometimes with them, they are terminal. Martin also said Catherine struggled with her mental health for a long time and did her best until she couldn't. Catherine died by suicide at 42 years old in February. If you or someone you know is struggling with suicidal thoughts, the 988 Suicide and Crisis Lifeline is available 24/7. That's entertainment. I'm Jennifer Bolsoni.
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0: Normal is broke and common sense is weird. 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From the Ramsey Network and the Fairwinds Credit Union Studio, this is The Ramsey Show. Jade Washall, Ramsey personality, number one best-selling author, is my co-host today. The phone number is 888-825-5225. The call is free, and some say the advice is worth exactly what you pay for it. Brad is starting us off in Denver, Colorado. Hey, Brad, how can we help?
1: Hey, Jade, thanks for having me. I love your show.
0: Well, thank you, sir. How can we help?
1: So, yeah, so I've been listening. I'm actually a new listener. I've been listening for about a month now. I got hooked on YouTube. You just have such good financial advice and personal advice. I'm like, it's hard not to listen to you. But I start listening, and I realize I thought I was being successful, but everything I'm doing is almost opposite of what you're saying. So I had to do a little self-reflection, and I have some questions on, like, how I, you know, go forward in the future on this. But essentially what's going on is I make a decent amount of money, you know, W-2 in software. And my entire financial mantra is to build rental real estate. And the reason for that has been I want residual income. So I want, you know, to have an amount of money that where inflation doesn't matter. Everyone right now is worried about inflation. I could care less. I want it to last forever because I don't know how long I'm going to live. No one does.

0: And so those two things to me are my safety net. But to do that, I've drained 401ks. I live paycheck to paycheck. I have credit card debt, car debt, you know, the whole nine yards. It's worked out now that I'm 47 and a little bit older now. But my whole thing is, can I just keep those properties and enjoy life? And if I can, that's finance success for me. But now as I move forward, I'm listening to you and coworkers, you know, they're all telling me some different things. So I'm just wondering if you have some advice on how I might shift this to work with your program and my program.
1: That's interesting. Yeah. Nice call. Thank you.
2: I love that.
1: And so you said W-2 software income. What's your income?
0: $500K a year about. I'm commissioned as well, but it's pretty consistent around $500.
1: Cool. Good for you. Man, you're killing it. That's amazing. And do you still have the drained 401K and all the credit card debt and the car debt?
0: No. So I got rid of the credit card debt like a couple years ago. We lease a car that's expensive, but I paid off my other car. So my actual, and then we bought an RV, but actual like debt, as far as that goes, I would say it's overall pretty low.
1: So your debt consists of right now an RV and a leased car, other than your home.
0: That's
1: and your rental properties.
0: Mm-hmm. And rental, they're all not paid off, but they're all low balances. But that's right. I have $1.7 million in total liabilities.
2: Okay. How many are there between over the 1.7? How many properties?
0: There's seven, including my primary.
1: Oh, okay. That's not bad. All right. And you said the $1.7 million is the debt on them or the value of them?
0: The debt.
1: Oh, I see. And the value of the seven properties would be what?
0: Is $5 million.
1: Okay.
2: Very good.
1: Right. Excellent. Okay. So the negative things that you mentioned, you've almost done away with, and that's the drained 401k and the use of consumer debt mm-hmm. while you were running up these rental properties, because those things are obviously destabilizing your original plan.
0: Right.
1: And you realized that without ever having heard of Ramsey, it sounds like. And it sounds like you were already moving away from that. And that's wisdom. So I don't know why you couldn't work our baby steps from this point forward, clear up the RV and the car lease quickly and make sure you have a good emergency fund and then make sure you're starting to fund your 401k aggressively. And meanwhile, I'm going to start using $500,000 a year to pay down these rental properties. I'd probably work me a little rental property baby or debt mm-hmm. snowball up in baby step six.
2: Yes, I love that idea.
0: Would you sell some to get rid of debt just to be debt free, or are you okay with having some of that debt?
1: I would, but I wouldn't prescribe it for you as your first step.
2: Unless there's one that you know is not flowing well.
1: Yeah,
2: it's just
1: there's one you don't like that's got some equity in it. I'm not fond of this property. Like I think I got 15 houses left, and I've been moving everything over into commercial properties. And I've definitely, out of those 15, I got a couple of them that I don't care if I ever sell them. And I got a couple of them, if I could sell them today, it wouldn't make me mad, right? And I'll mm-hmm. roll those with a 1031 over into the other. They're paid for, of course. But if you kind of picked out that way and you said, I'm going, okay, out of the seven, there's two I don't even like. And it kind of accelerates this get out of debt plan to dump them and roll the equities into these paying down debt on the others. Mm-hmm. Yeah, I'd probably do that. But if you love all seven mm-hmm. of them, they're solid. And you want to just systematically work through them, you could be debt free in about 5 or 6 years.
2: Yeah. So to be, I'm going to ask this question on your behalf because I think a lot of people wonder about this, because I think the response from most people is, oh, this is Dave Ramsey. He's going to say sell the properties to pay off the debts on the other properties and get debt free tomorrow. What, Dave? Explain your mentality on why this feels okay for you.
1: Okay, that's a good question. I like that. It feels okay for Brad, because Brad came from the other side of the pendulum and he's swinging down towards the bottom now.
2: Yes.
1: And I don't want to take him and kick him up to the other side. Uh-huh. If I woke up in his shoes, mm-hmm. having lived debt free and the wealth I've been able to build debt by being debt free and had incredible cash flow, because none of my properties have a single debt on them, I would sell enough of them to be debt free in about 30 minutes.
2: Right, right.
1: But that's such a shock to Brad's system.
2: Yeah, he's been
1: that
2: very
1: I'm
2: intentional
1: okay, Brad,
2: at building
1: I'm
2: this.
1: Okay if you do this a little bit slower. But but mathematically and in congruence with what we teach, I do honestly believe, and I've proven it with my life and many others, that if you sold off enough of it to become debt-free, in other words, if you had three debt-free properties and you didn't have the total of $5 million, you had a total of three and a half, or whatever, versus five leveraged, I think 10 years from now, you're going to be glad you did that, financially, mathematically. But I'm not going to try to get you there today. You're three YouTube videos in, man.
2: Right.
0: My wife's always wondering what I'm watching. I said, come over here and listen to me. It's good stuff. But she has a finance degree, so she agrees with you on a lot of the stuff. I kind of drive her nuts on a lot of these things.
2: Well, and I also think that you've latched on to a really important part of what we teach, which is day-to-day dealing with debt and consumer debt. Because my guess is after this, when your lease is up, you're probably not going to lease a car again. You're probably going to go, I could take some of my $500,000 income and I could buy something in cash. And that's something that's mine and I never have to do the payment thing again.
0: Yeah, or you know, and this is another question, but do I get aggressive and keep trying to buy like another property and keep leasing and doing that stuff? But yeah,
1: I would,
0: again, the more I listen to your show, because like, maybe calm down a bit.
1: It's a real simple thing. Debt equals risk. More debt equals more risk. Less debt equals less risk. It's a simple formula, and that's 100% true. There's no exception to that proven property. Now, and so if you got it down to where you had $500,000 worth of debt and you had $4 million worth of properties, you know, you've got virtually no risk. But you do have more risk than me because I got no debt, you know? And the difference is there's still a tiny little knot in your stomach. They're still there. It's still, you still feel it, and you still look over your shoulder a little bit when somebody coughs and says, wear a mask.

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1: Hi, thank you for taking my call.
0: Sure, what's up?
1: Okay, so I just need some advice on how to approach my employer about something. I've been with my job almost 7 years, 6.5 to be precise, and I've realized over the years 2 to 3 hours at times of volunteer work turned into over 1,000 hours of unpaid work, and I'm an hourly employee, so I just don't know the right way to approach my employer because it's really taken a toll on me that I've worked all these years or all these hours unpaid, even though I technically chose to do it.
2: What do you mean by that when you said a few hours of volunteer work turned into unpaid work? Explain that.
1: Okay, so I worked in retail and I would clock out, but then I would see my coworkers get busy. Like, let's say I would leave at 2, 3 o'clock and they'd get busy and I would maybe stay till 4:30, 5, even 6 o'clock.
2: Did they ask you to do that?
1: I would just help customers. A couple times, but at times I just chose to.
0: Then they don't owe you a thing.
2: Yeah.
0: You chose to do that. It was okay. Your choice. You clocked out. If you clocked back in, if you wanted to be paid, you would have clocked back in.
2: Or you would have checked with management and said, do you need me to stay?
0: And then if so, I'll back clock in. Back in. Yeah, but you just stayed and didn't ask anybody, didn't get permission.
2: Uh-huh.
0: They're not obligated to you morally or legally.
1: Mm-hmm. One time I tried to push back and then I got scolded.
0: Well, that's
2: so
0: okay.
2: So then that's just go home. When your hours are over,
0: get a different
2: go
0: job.
2: Home.
0: But I'm not, you know, if I get scolded for not getting paid for working, then we've got a different issue, okay? But
2: scolding for offering
0: help. At that moment, I would have dealt with it and said, okay, I'm not going to be here unless I'm clocked in. Hello. That's not mean. That's you can be gentle about how you say that mm-hmm. Not be belligerent to your manager. But, you know, if your managers are expecting you to work off the clock for free, that's something you should have dealt with in the moment.
2: I agree with that. Now, it sounds like, and I want to say this to you, Stephen, it sounds like you're a self-starter. You're looking at the situation going, well, gosh, they need to be scheduling more people. This is my friend. I'm trying to be a team player. It sounds like that's probably your heart in the matter, but then you kind of looked up and went, man, this is a lot. I wonder if I can get them to pay me for this. But then the other part is you don't have a record of it even. Like, because there's no clock in, clock out. The only record you would have is a notepad, right?
0: That you've written word.
2: Saying
1: well,
2: that.
1: Some of it is provable, but that's a different thing, I guess.
0: What do you make an hour?
1: About $20, $21, okay. Something like that.
0: Yeah. All right. So, I don't think they owe you, man. Not morally or legally. Now, what I would do is change what I do going forward from today. And
1: absolutely.
0: That is, if I expect to be paid for the work, then I need to work that out with leadership and clock back in. Otherwise, I'm doing this out of the goodness of my heart, and I'm going to harbor no bitterness towards the employer.
2: Right, right.
0: And that's what you were doing. But then it kind of, when it piled up, you went, oh, crap, I kind of let myself get taken advantage of here.
2: Yeah.
0: And you did.
2: Yeah.
0: But I would stop that. I wouldn't. I'm not suggesting you have to do this going
2: that's
0: forward.
2: Right.
0: But
2: either that or, and I would have said this to him if you were still here, something financial popped up and he realized, man, I could really use some extra money. Where can I get it from? You know, that'll cause you to look back and go, ah.
0: Yeah, but I mean, that's like, you can't go.
2: You can't do that.
0: I was in a car wreck 3 years ago and now I need some money. So I think I'm going to sue him
2: for
0: the car wreck. You know, I mean, you can't do that. I mean, that's not how this works. At the time, if you'd have dealt with it, you'd have dealt with it.
2: That's right.
0: You can't just go, oh, I need some money, so I got to look around and see where I've been taken advantage of.
2: Mm-hmm. That's what I'm saying. It might point to a deeper issue.
0: But I appreciate your good heart and your team player. I'm with Jade on that. I think she observed you correctly on that. I jumped straight to, you get no money. But you get no money, but I do appreciate your heart. And I would say it is more than fair. And by the way, what you're describing is not that unusual. Particularly in a retail setting.
2: Absolutely.
0: It could be, I'll tell you another places.
2: Restaurants.
0: Not unusual. Restaurant. Yeah, mm-hmm. They'll work you till midnight and not think nothing about it. Hey, stick around, help me clean up. Off the clock. No.
2: I don't think so.
0: I don't think so. Happy to stick around. Or I'll do it once mm-hmm. because you got, mm-hmm. you know, we had, okay, four people were sick, didn't come in on shift.
2: Yes.
0: I'll help you.
2: Yeah.
0: Okay. But I'm not going to do this for 6.5 years.
2: That's right.
0: And then look back and go, I don't think I like this anymore. Now, I would not like it after the third time.
2: Absolutely. Absolutely.
0: You know, and then decide it's part of my life and it's my gift to,
2: and it's just
0: to my
2: friends,
0: yep. and to my teamwork and to my organization.
2: Could do that.
0: And you can do that if you want to. I don't recommend that. I think that's going to end up in a little bit of bitterness. It would in me.
2: Yeah.
0: Over time, I would be like him. Over time, I'd be going, I don't think this works.
2: Yeah, I agree with that.
0: Good. Quite interesting question.
2: I think
0: so. Very interesting question. Leslie's in Phoenix. Hi, Leslie. How are you?
3: Good. How are you?
0: Better than I deserve. What's up in your world?
3: I have an interesting question that I really am not educated in, so I thought I'd come to the pros. So it has to do with whether to just do a 1031 or to pay taxes. So we bought some farm ground that we had planned to build our house back in 2021. We bought it for $90,000 and we are planning on selling it. We just went in escrow to sell it for $240,000. And so my question is,
0: you bought it for what again?
3: Sorry, we bought it for $90,000 and we're selling it for $240,000.
0: Okay.
3: And it's paid for, and so we know that we'd be making about $150,000 capital gains. And we are planning on purchasing some more vacant property. That property would cost us $375,000. And so my question to you is it best to put it in a 1031 and put all of it towards the land, or do we just pay the taxes so that we have the cash on hand to potentially build a house with that cash later on?
0: No, if I was going to build a house with the cash, I'd just sell the land. If you need the cash, you're going to end up selling the other property, the second property, if you need the cash.
3: We're building our home on the property that we're purchasing.
0: Okay, you can't do a 1031 on it then. Because it's not like kind. You can't do a 1031 on personal residence. You can only do it on like-kind properties. So if you went vacant lot to vacant lot or rental property to rental property, income producing to income producing, you can do that. But you can't do it on personal residence. You can't roll your rental property into a personal residence on a 1031.
3: So they're both vacant lands. They're both in cotton. And so they're both like...
0: Yeah, but when you build a house on this piece of vacant land, you screw up the deal. The 1031 is going to be invalidated.
3: Okay, so you couldn't do it anyways then.
0: Right.
3: Okay.
0: The second piece of property, the 375, is what you want to build on. Is that what you're telling me?
3: Correct, yes.
0: That's what I thought. Okay, yeah. No, you can't do that. Double check with your tax advisor. Okay. I'm not a tax professional, but I'm right.
3: Great advice.
0: Okay. Thanks. Thanks for calling. I did this one time because I had I bought my next door neighbor's house on the lake.
2: Wow.
0: My lake house.
2: Yeah, uh-huh.
0: And I wanted him, because I was giving him a great deal on it, and he was going to go buy another piece of property on the lake because prices were down. And back in 08, okay? You know, prices were way down. It was a good deal for him because I paid him like full retail because I wanted the land to build a house on, right?
2: Okay.
0: And it wasn't for me on the 1031, but I suggested to him he 1031 his lake house into another lake house.
2: Uh-huh.
0: But he had no income he produced on it. It was a vacation property only, and you couldn't do it.
2: Oh, that's right.
0: So that's when I got into the nuances of the...
2: It really has to be the
0: law,
2: same.
0: Of the law. You can't do... Well, he'd had to have rented his lake house 181 days.
2: Uh-huh.
0: If he did that, then it would be rental property, right? And he could buy another piece of resort rental property that he rented. But you can't do it on vacation property to vacation property.
2: Yeah,
0: if it's not rented. So it has to be income producing, or if it's a piece of raw ground to raw ground, can't be personal residence involved and can't be non-rented vacation property either. That's the only reason I knew that is because I almost screwed it up for this guy. And we actually got the tax advice because Dave was wrong. And that's how
2: you
0: that
2: remembered
0: happened.
2: Forever.

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1: Fox News, I'm Chris DeMeo. President Trump is on his way to China, where he'll meet with China President Xi Jinping. One Senate Republican hopes the president can get a good deal for farmers.
2: My hope is that he'll open up markets for agriculture. That would be a good thing. You look at what he did with stopping the precursors of fentanyl coming into this country through by way of Mexico. Fentanyl deaths are way down.
1: Senator Eric Schmidt on Fox's The Ingram Angle. President Trump also says he'll talk with Xi about reopening the Strait of Hormuz. Criminal charges over a crash in the 2024 collapse of the Francis Scott Key Bridge in Maryland that killed six people and caused severe damage to the bridge.
3: Technical Superintendent Radhakrishnan Karthik Nair, an Indian national, was also indicted, charged with conspiracy, obstructing an agency proceeding, and making false statements.
1: Fox's Mike Emanuel. 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
14: It's August 2023, a county government meeting in Pennsylvania's Lehigh Valley. A young woman, early 20s, steps up to the mic to speak.
15: My two-month-old son was happily drinking milk from his bottle when he quickly started choking, turned blue, and went limp. My boyfriend transported our son to the changing table as I grabbed an anti-choking device and my boyfriend began assembling it. Two pumps of the device and my son was conscious, gasping for air and coughing up milk.
14: They all went to the ER to make sure the baby was okay.
15: But upon arriving at Lehigh Valley Hospital, the diagnosis quickly became something so different.
14: One of the doctors had a theory.
15: She stated to my father and mother-in-law that we are young, first-time parents who got frustrated with our baby and violently shook him to make him stop crying. And a confession would only make things easier for us.
14: The parents were told to leave the hospital without their son. And he wouldn't come home for 7 whole months.
15: I'm a postpartum mom dealing with the grief and the trauma of my son being ripped from my arms. And I'm a mom who lost everything in less than 24 hours due to one doctor's misdiagnosis. Enough is enough.
14: And then the next person speaks. And the next one. The stories they tell form a pattern of parents walking into a Lehigh Valley hospital to get help for a child, only to leave without them. And the same doctor's name kept coming up again and again. A pediatrician.
16: I ask you, what kind of doctor does this?
14: That's what I wanted to know, too. From Serial Productions and the New York Times, I'm Diane Neary, and this is The Preventionist, a story about a doctor and the rise of a powerful field of pediatric medicine.
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18: What's happening, fellow sports fans? It's Andy West. Let's take a look back on this day in sports history, May 13th. We'll start off in 1958. Stan Musial hits a double to record his 3,000th hit in the St. Louis Cardinals' 5-3 win at Wrigley Field. Musial was the first player to reach this milestone with an extra base hit. Jumping ahead today in 2010, the demolition of the original Yankee Stadium was completed. The Cathedral of Baseball served as the home for the New York Yankees and hosted over 100 World Series games, football's New York Giants, and numerous championship fights. And today in 2015, Derek Stepan scores 11-24 into overtime, lifting the New York Rangers past the Washington Capitals 2-1 and into the Eastern Conference Finals. Stepan's wrist shot from the left wing caps a comeback from a 3-1 deficit in the series. The Rangers become the only team to manage that in successive years, doing the same thing to Pittsburgh in the second round in 2014.
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6: Staying dry for this evening. Overnight lows around 58 degrees. Mostly sunny for our Wednesday. Highs near 83. Lows near 56 Thursday morning. Highs near 78. A little bit cooler with sunshine. Lows near 53 Friday morning. Highs in the low 80s. Mostly sunny. And dry for the weekend. Partly cloudy Saturday and Sunday. Highs in the mid to upper 80s. I'm WBRC First Alert Chief Meteorologist Wes Wyatt on your side.
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0: Well, it's May and the Ramsey Cash giveaway has begun. 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No big deal. No purchase necessary. I think I said that. Daniel's in Houston. Hey, Daniel, what's up?
8: Hello, sir. How you doing?
0: Better than I deserve. How can we help?
8: Oh, man. I don't even know where to start. I just feel I don't have control of any of my finances. And to make it worse, my wife and I were financially divided. You know, it's her money is her money, my money is my money kind of thing. And my car just got repoed. My employer, they vet, you know, their employees every now and then. And that's another thing.
0: They do what to the employees every now and then?
8: My employer, what they do is they make sure that we're financially good, you know, like they look at our, if we want to keep the employment, our credit score, our credit, it needs to be, you know, at least good, you know, I mean, I need to make payments, arrangements.
0: What do you do?
8: Like I work for the government.
0: Oh, okay.
8: Yeah.
9: So you're concerned about that?
8: That's one. I'm concerned about my marriage, you know.
0: So what do you make?
8: I'm sorry?
0: How much do you make?
8: Right now, I'm making about 75.
0: And what does she make?
8: About the same. Maybe.
0: So you have $150,000 coming in,
8: mm-hmm.
0: and the crisis is where? How does your car get repo when you have $150,000 coming in?
8: So it goes back to years ago. Everything just started snowballing, you know, on debt. You know, one thing led to another, and then there was a series of events. A family member passed away. Two family members passed away, and then the government shutdown hit, and that was the most recent one. Not only that, also, you know, just bad decisions that I made. You know, I got a loan to cover the loan, and everything
0: so,
8: just.
0: So, how tell much us where other, it got other you. How much other debt do you have, honey?
8: I have stuff in collections. I have like personal loans.
9: Tell us the amount. How much personal loans?
8: Just personal loans. I want to say about 8,000, 9,000.
9: Okay. And what about the collections? How much in collections?
8: In collections. So we're talking about maybe, I don't know, I think about 15 to 20.
9: So I'll tell you this. Yeah. I'll tell you something briefly, and then we'll move on. That's really going to help. Tonight, pull it all out and look at it and calculate it up and list them smallest to largest. And that way, it's not just this thing floating in your head. You really know what the numbers are. You can see it. You can name it. Do that tonight. So 15 to 20
0: collections. And have your spouse sit at the kitchen table with you doing that, and the kids are in bed.
8: Yeah, well, that's the thing. I mean, I've tried. You know, I've tried to get my spouse
0: involved. I didn't ask you to try. I asked you to do it.
9: Yeah, what would cause her to say, no, I won't sit at the table with you? Because that's very deep. If she says, no, I refuse to sit at the table with you.
8: No, like she'll sit with
0: okay,
8: me.
0: Okay, then do it.
8: But whenever we talk about finances, everything just spirals.
0: I don't want her to talk about it. I just want her to sit there and watch you add up what you owe. That's right. All I want her to do. Don't talk to her about it.
8: Yeah, one thing I want to mention, I just recently joined the Guardian Litigation Group.
9: Okay, good.
8: And so they're the ones now handling my accounts that my employer are questioning.
9: Okay.
8: So
9: the ones in collections?
8: Yeah, I was in collections because I've been getting calls from different law firms and
9: because they're trying to sue you. Yeah. Okay. Yeah. So for the sake of time, you've got the $20,000 in collections. You've got the personal loans. Tell us, list out all of it. Tell us what else is there. Do you have cars? Do you have an RV? Tell us what else there is.
8: No, I have another repo that I had last year, which is about $12,000. I also have under my name the solar panels. Which was actually, you know what? It's actually more than $20,000 because just the solar panels itself was about $45,000. But we have an attorney for that, which are handling that case because apparently that company, the solar panel company, they went bankruptcy.
9: Okay.
8: And so we have an attorney.
9: Okay.
8: Because we have a lease on the roof, whatever. I really
9: solar panel. So solar panels on paper today, you owe $45,000.
8: Yes.
9: Okay. Anything else?
8: Other than that, it's just credit cards, personal loans.
9: Yeah. How much? How much credit cards?
8: Credit cards, maybe like $600.
9: Oh, okay.
8: Not much.
0: Daniel.
8: Yeah.
0: Daniel, you have $150,000 coming in. You're not paying any of these bills anyway. So mathematically, the question starts to pose, where's this money all going?
9: Mm-hmm.
0: Because you've not been paying any of these bills. You're not paying the solar panels. That's in the lawsuit. The rest of these things are in collection. You're not paying anything. The cars are being repoed, have been repoed, and so you're not paying those.
9: Month to month.
0: So where is all of your money going? What's your house payment?
8: So the house payment is about $1,600.
9: Something's not right.
0: You have $150,000 coming into the household. You have $75,000 of it. You are in control. You're in division. You're at odds with your spouse, which is normal when you've got this much stress. But the way you eat an elephant is a bite at a time. And so Jade is right. If you list these things out and you say, okay, there's the solar panels. The attorney's got that. There's the collections, Guardian Litigation's got that.
9: Mm-hmm, mm-hmm.
0: The car repo, I'm going to turn that over to Guardian Litigation, let them handle it. And if they can't, then I'm going to start. But I'm not paying anything on it, so it's sitting over there. So the first thing we're going to buy with the money coming in is food.
9: Yes.
0: The second thing we're going to buy is lights and water. And the third thing we're going to do is pay the house payment. And the fourth thing we're going to do is pay the car payment, put gas in the car, and go to work.
9: Yep.
0: Now we can breathe. The rest of this is a Monopoly game. Rest of it's a game and you're behind. You hadn't passed go. Oh, wait a minute. You did pass go. You got more than $200. You got $150,000.
9: Yeah, that's right.
0: Because you keep passing go every month. And so, but what's happened is you walked into a nest of bees and they're flying around your head and you can't think.
9: That's right.
0: And so what I want to do is get those bees to line up and fly in formation so I can knock them off one at a time. And, but you know, the numbers you're giving me don't match your attitude.
9: Yeah, I have a sense that what he's listing is his side of the equation, and there's probably a whole other quote, her side of the equation.
0: It's possible.
9: I actually think that's the biggest part of this right now. It's very, very hard to move forward together when you're not on the same page.
0: But if you make $75,000 to $150,000, you should not have a car repoed. And you should not have a house. You should not be behind on your house. You could be behind on a whole bunch of other things. Because you don't pay stupid whatever and not pay your car payment. You don't pay stupid whatever and not pay your house payment.
9: Yeah.
0: And so we take care of food, shelter, clothing, transportation, and utilities. Then we live to fight another day.
9: Right.
0: And part of what is causing your lack of energy, your lack of hope in your voice is that you have no semblance of any kind of an attack plan. And we're giving you an attack plan. And the brain can handle bad news. It can't handle not knowing. So give it the bad news.
9: Yeah.
0: Load it up tonight. Give her brain the bad news. Let her sit there and look at the mess tonight with you. And then you guys begin to attack this one thing at a time.

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5: Daphne Caruana Galizia was a Maltese investigative journalist and blogger who spent her life fighting for truth, justice, and decency in a country overrun by corruption. 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
0: Chad is in Oklahoma City. Hey, Chad, what's up?
13: Hey, Dave, it's a pleasure to be on this show.
0: Certainly. How can we help?
13: All right, so I have a very dangerous career that I'm rapidly approaching the end of, which is freestyle motocross. And it, I've broken over 80 bones and been through all of it, right? Wow. I'm in my 25th year of it. I love doing it, you know, performing in front of crowds. All of that is absolutely amazing. But in the middle of baby step two with the wife, everything's going smoothly. I've kind of got a side gig in the trades trying to, you know, look at career options as far as the next path because I'm only 44. But, you know, with our debts and everything, I'm trying to figure out how long I should hang on to this dangerous career while, you know, trying to still set the family up as far as, you know, freedom for later.
0: Okay. I don't know that I've ever coached a professional motocross guy. What kind of money do you make?
13: So in the freestyle motocross world, it's all about how many shows or events you can do per year, right? It's not contingent on winnings and stuff like racing.
0: It's more exhibition stuff. Okay.
13: Yeah, yes, sir. We're doing all kinds of stuff, like all over the world, really.
14: So and, how much do you
13: I
14: do?
13: I really try to do a lot of ministry stuff.
0: Cool. How much do you make?
13: I average on a healthy year, about 125, 130 on a good healthy year, you mm-hmm. know, if you don't break any bones, obviously. Mm-hmm. Okay. On the side trades deal, I'm pulling in about an extra 50.
14: Okay.
0: And the side trade is what?
13: Electric work.
0: Okay, good. And so your plan long-term, it sounds like, is to become an electrician.
13: Yes. The area that we live in is more rural, you know. And
0: what do you want to be when you're 55? That's what I'm asking.
13: Right. Yeah, that's what I'm trying to ask myself.
14: Well, you can't do motocross till 55.
0: No, I'm saying, what is your plan to transition to?
13: That's the ultimate question right there. I mean, right now I'm leaning towards the electrician thing.
0: But, okay, that's cool. The other thing that popped into my head immediately would be that you obviously are the top 1% of the people in your world, and it would seem to me that without ever getting on a bike again, you could lend tremendous value to the motocross world based on your experience and your name, for that matter. Because if you've been making this kind of money and breaking these kind of bones for this number of years, I would think you know everybody and you know the inner workings of the whole stinking deal and how it runs, no pun intended. And, you know, I would think you could get into that. Like I've got a friend that was an Olympic athlete in the skating world, and he doesn't skate for a living anymore.
14: Sure.
0: But he knows everyone in the business, everyone knows his name in the business, and he's able to add value to the skating world, tremendous value, and makes probably more money than he's ever made in his life doing that. So that's a possible angle on your life that just popped into my head. But if you don't want to do that, want to just turn your back on motocross, I don't blame you if you got 44 broken bones. I can imagine not wanting to see it ever again wouldn't be bad. But and if you want to be an electrician, that's fine too. Then begin to, what I would suggest you do is get the boat closer to the dock. Don't jump towards the boat and hope you hit it.
13: That's definitely the plan.
0: Yeah, get your electrician income up and gradually take fewer and fewer motocross gigs, because it sounds like you could probably trim this back a little and rather than just all or nothing. Because there's electricians that make 120 a year.
13: Working to do for sure.
0: There's electricians that make 120
13: a year. There is, just not in my area. I'm pretty much almost capped out on that.
0: Okay, then you can't be in your area.
13: Get into contractor work.
14: You either have to be in a different area, or you need to maybe think about another path or combining paths. Is there something where you do electrician work and you do something in motocross world?
0: That's not riding.
14: Yeah.
13: Right. Yeah. That's kind of what I'm hopeful for.
14: The question is, what's your timeline? In an ideal state, are you trying to make this transition in 2 years? Or are you trying to make it in three? What's your timeline?
13: With our baby steps, I really think we can be debt-free by the end of 27.
14: Okay.
13: No problem. And then that's house and everything.
14: Good.
13: And then I was just honestly leaning on putting, you know, 2 years kind of after that, kind of really putting what we are already currently doing, but all, you know, hyper doing the investments.
0: Yeah, but I think you could do that without being in motocross if your electrician income came up.
13: Yes. We live in the country, very close to a very, very small town. We have our dream home, dream life.
14: Like so again, I go back to
13: next door.
14: I go back to what I said before, which is if you're saying the market simply is not large enough in your area, then you do have two choices. You can either combine trades and say, I'm going to be an electrician and then I'm going to do something else to generate the income I need, or you would have to relocate, which it sounds like relocation's off the table for you. So that now it's, okay, what other things can I do? And I'm also wondering, does your wife work, or is it just your income?
13: No, she does. We both work two jobs.
0: Okay, so here's the thing. You do what Henry Cloud talks about. He just got a new book out this week. He was on here yesterday. what is your desired future? Okay. And you put a timeline on it and you say, okay, my desired future is I don't want to ride a motorbike more than 2 more years or whatever you decide. Yeah. And then you ask yourself, what must be true for me to be able to do that? That's not true today. And what we've been sitting here banging on is your income has to be up in the other stuff.
14: Yeah.
0: And I don't know how you do that. Or what you have to give up to do that. But you're either going to be riding motocross or you're not going to be living there. You're either going to be riding motocross or you're going to get your dadgum electrician income up. I mean, if you want to stop one and start another, you've got to, you know, you got to figure out what it is you're going to do. And then you got to say, what must be true? How have I got to do that? Well, I can't do it with electrician. Okay, how can I do it? Well, I can't do it with electrician and live here. Then I got to move. Yeah. Or, I, you know, something's whatever
14: gonna,
0: it is.
14: Something's got to shake.
0: Whatever it is. But you can't just go, I'm suddenly going to live on half of what I've been making. I'm glad you didn't call me and say I'm making $600,000 a year doing this, and I've got to take a pay cut to 50.
14: That's right. That's tough.
0: And I thought for a minute, the way you're talking, like my life is in jeopardy. I'm breaking bones. And I thought you were making some unbelievable money, but $130,000 is replaceable.
14: It is. And honestly, I'd be working to do that really quick because I don't think it's worth tearing your body up for $130,000.
0: Your brain is already checked out, which makes you dangerous. So I want you to get off that bike within 24 months.
14: We can definitely send you, find the work you're wired to do. And inside of that, there's a career assessment inside. You can take the assessment because I'll tell you what.
0: And the wiring has nothing to do with electricity, by the way.
14: That's right. That's just an unintended pun. But I will say, when you go from a career that feels very driven by excitement and
0: spotlight.
14: Yes. When he said, I'm just going to go be an electrician, I thought, are you going to be okay like that? I really think if he can find something connected to that world, like you said, that's going to give him the spark he wants to keep going.
0: I think I got a feeling you could make $200,000 a year promoting those events. Hiring the other talent to run the events and analyzing the talent from the perspective of someone who's actually done it. I think you can make me make more than you used to make riding a bike, but I don't know anything about it. I'm making that up.
14: Yeah, that's true.
0: That was just I just made that up, but I'm so freaking entrepreneurial that I always figure there's a business in there somewhere.
14: There's got to be.
0: There's a business in there somewhere.
14: Because he's already an expert in that area. So
0: well, you and Sam did it. You were performers on cruise ships, and now you and Sam own one of the largest agencies in the world, putting talent on stages on cruise ships.
14: That's right.
0: And you've not been talent on a stage on a cruise ship in a long time, except when you went on the Ramsey cruise.
14: That's correct.
0: So you took the talent gig and the knowledge from it, and you turned it into a business. And that's exactly what I'm talking about.
14: That's right.

0: $700 million to $4 billion overall.
1: Republican Governor Mike DeWine claims Ohio has extensive oversight mechanisms in place to make sure fraud doesn't occur. I'm Ted Linder. 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
9: Overnight lows in the 50s. We'll stay dry through Wednesday, mostly sunny, a high near 83. Overnight lows in the 50s Thursday morning, highs in the upper 70s with sunshine. Beautiful day Thursday. Friday also looks dry. Lows in the 50s, highs in the 80s, mostly sunny and dry for the weekend. Saturday and Sunday, partly cloudy. High temperatures in the mid to upper 80s. I'm WBRC First Alert Chief Meteorologist Wes Wyatt on your side.
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1: Looking. News. I'm Ted Lindner. Lawmakers on congressional committees asking for a price tag on the cost of the Iran war from Pentagon leaders in a defense budget hearing. Fox's Jennifer Griffin with more.
2: Secretary Hegseth and Joint Chiefs Chairman General Dan Kane were pressed on the Iran war's real cost. The Pentagon's comptroller said the war cost is now $29 billion, $4 billion more than 2 weeks ago.
1: And primary night on Tuesday, Shelley Capito has won the Republican nomination for U.S. Senate in West Virginia, and Carol Miller wins the Republican nomination for U.S. House in West Virginia's 1st Congressional District. In Nebraska, Pete Ricketts won the Republican nomination for Senate. Cindy Burmag got the Democratic nomination. Jim Pillen wins Republican nomination for governor in Nebraska, while Lynn Walls wins the Democrat nomination for governor. 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
22: Overnight lows in the 50s. We'll stay dry through Wednesday, mostly sunny, a high near 83. Overnight lows in the 50s Thursday morning, highs in the upper 70s with sunshine. Beautiful day Thursday. Friday also looks dry. Lows in the 50s, highs in the 80s, mostly sunny and dry for the weekend. Saturday and Sunday, partly cloudy. High temperatures in the mid to upper 80s. I'm WBRC First Alert Chief Meteorologist Wes Wyatt on your side.
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11: His way to China. I'm Ted Lindner, Fox News. President Trump on the way over to China to meet with Chinese President Xi Jinping to discuss future deals between the two countries. This comes as America and Iran are in an ongoing war with no sign of an upcoming peace deal. The president speaking to reporters outside the White House before leaving for China, saying again that Iran wants to make a deal.
12: Their military is gone. It's wiped out. And we're only going to make a good deal. We'll see what happens. But I believe that one way or the other, it's going to be very good for the American people, and I think actually very good for the Iranian people.
11: The president says any peace deal will not include a nuclear weapon for Iran. As the president heads to Beijing for that two-day summit, this comes as China looks to expand its global influence. Fox Business Network's Lydia Hu explains how this could be a problem for American farmers.
13: Foreign ownership of American farmland is growing. That's why it's a problem. Nearly 46 million acres of American farmland are owned by foreigners. China's share, they own almost 250,000 acres nationwide. That is less than 1% of all foreign-owned farmland, but it's the concentration of that ownership in just a handful of states and by a handful of companies. There are five companies that account for roughly 92% of Chinese-held farmland in the United States. That's outsized influence.
11: The Panama Canal also caused for concern after a Panamanian court ruled earlier this year that a Hong Kong-based firm can no longer operate both ends of the canal. U.S. officials say China is retaliating by detaining dozens of Panama-flagged ships since March. The canal handles more than 40% of U.S. container traffic worth roughly $270 billion in goods each year. 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
11: Primary night in West Virginia and Nebraska. In West Virginia, Shelley Capito has won the Republican nomination for U.S. Senate, and Carol Miller has won the Republican nomination for U.S. House in West Virginia's 1st Congressional District. In Nebraska, Pete Ricketts wins the Republican nomination for Senate. Cindy Burbank won the Democratic nomination. Jim Pillen won the Republican nomination for governor in Nebraska, while Lynn Walls wins the Democrat nomination for governor in the state. President Trump defending his economic policies as a new report shows surging inflation last month. Fox's Jared Halpern has more from the White House.
16: The consumer price index jumped 3.8% in April, the largest increase in 3 years, outpacing wage gains. President Trump says the inflation is short-term, tied to the Iran war.
12: Now, with all of this, inflation is much lower than it was under Biden. Biden had the highest inflation in the history of our country. Inflation is nothing by comparison.
16: The president says increases in gas prices and dips in the economy are worth the cost of preventing Iran from getting a nuclear weapon. At the White House, Jared Halpern, Fox News.
11: And officials in one state are suspicious of the way Medicaid program money is being distributed. Fox's Mike Tobin has more.
17: During a recent state audit, investigators found 40% of the money spent went to just one county. That's Franklin County, where Columbus is. And almost 40% of that money went to just two zip codes. The addresses are all within 4 miles of each other. The state auditor says overall they found what they call an error rate of almost 16%. Now, error rate is just a bureaucratic way to say money sent to people for whom it was not intended. In fact, the Ohio auditor says that could potentially

0: Thursday morning, highs in the upper 70s with sunshine. A beautiful day Thursday. Friday also looks dry. Lows in the 50s, highs in the 80s, mostly sunny and dry for the weekend. Saturday and Sunday, partly cloudy. High temperatures in the mid to upper 80s. I'm WBRC First Alert Chief Meteorologist Wes Wyatt on your side.
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1: Looking for
2: I'm Chris DeMeo. President Trump is on his way to China, where he'll meet with President Xi Jinping. The conflict in Iran is expected to come up, and DHS Secretary Mark Wayne Mullen says there are a few things he wants to see.
3: It's possible with the pressure that China is putting on, we hopefully can get good agricultural deals moving forward and be able to have a robust economy between both.
2: Secretary Mullen appearing on Fox's The Story with Martha McCallum. Criminal charges filed over a crash in the 2024 collapse of the Francis Scott Key Bridge in Maryland that killed six people and caused severe damage to the bridge.
4: Technical Superintendent Radhakrishnan Karthik Nair, an Indian national, was also indicted, charged with conspiracy, obstructing an agency proceeding, and making false statements.
2: That's Fox's Mike Emanuel reporting. 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
17: 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How did my father become this scheming mastermind? 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
2: Overnight lows in the 50s. We'll stay dry through Wednesday, mostly sunny, a high near 83. Overnight lows in the 50s Thursday morning, highs in the upper 70s with sunshine. Beautiful day Thursday. Friday also looks dry. Lows in the 50s, highs in the 80s, mostly sunny and dry for the weekend. Saturday and Sunday, partly cloudy. High temperatures in the mid to upper 80s. I'm WBRC First Alert Chief Meteorologist Wes Wyatt on your side.
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8: Business. I'm Chris DeMeo, Fox News. President Trump is on his way to Beijing, where he'll meet with China's President Xi Jinping. He says he'll ask for his cooperation to reopen the Strait of Hormuz.
9: He did say he's going to have a long talk with him about it, noting, though, that China is the largest buyer of Iranian crude oil.
10: We've had no problem, and he's been a friend of mine. He's been somebody that we get along with.
9: Trump says the ceasefire with Iran is on life support. Democrats say Americans are already paying the price. Tariffs, AI, and rare earth minerals used in chips are also expected to come up, while American farmers hit by higher diesel fuel prices want China to buy 25 more million metric tons of soybeans.
8: Fox's Aisha Hosni in Beijing. Tensions, meantime, remain high between the U.S. and Iran after President Trump rejected Iran's response to the U.S. peace proposal.
11: Secretary of War Pete Hegseth on Capitol Hill told lawmakers the United States has a plan if escalation with Iran is necessary. The Middle East is bracing for the possibility that the region returns to war in the days ahead. The Speaker of Iran's parliament, Mohammad Khalibaf, posted to X saying our armed forces are ready to deliver a well-deserved response to any aggression. Mistaken strategy and mistaken decisions will always lead to mistaken results. The whole world has already figured this out. We are prepared for all options. They will be surprised. The threatening language comes after President Trump rejected the Iranian response to the U.S. peace proposal, calling it a piece of garbage.
8: That's Fox's Trey Yingst in Tel Aviv. Denver airport workers missed the security breach by a man who scaled an 8-foot perimeter fence and crossed the runway, where he was hit and killed by a plane with 231 people on board. The 41-year-old man, identified as Michael Mott, entered the airport and crossed the runway as a Frontier Airlines plane attempted to take off. 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
8: Another former passenger from the Dutch-flagged cruise ship, the MV Hondius, has tested positive for hantavirus.
14: The Spanish citizen was evacuated from the cruise ship at the center of the outbreak on Sunday. All 13 Spanish nationals on board are now quarantining at a military hospital in Madrid. The number of people infected with the potentially deadly virus is now 11, with three deaths. The World Health Organization says there are no signs of a larger outbreak. It's thought the disease was brought on board by a Dutch couple who'd been bird watching in Argentina and came into contact with infected rat droppings. Jonathan Savage, Fox News.
8: Military leaders facing questions over the cost of the Iran war at a budget hearing on Tuesday.
15: Secretary Pete Hegseth pushed back on characterizations that ammunition is being depleted in Iran, but says the Pentagon is trying to ramp up weapons production.
16: We know exactly what we have. We have plenty of what we need. And the reason we're accelerating a lot of this is because the department's been static in how it does this kind of business.
15: Pentagon's comptroller told a Senate panel the latest estimate for the cost of the Iran war is $29 billion, a figure mostly covering munitions and repairing equipment. But that estimate does not include repairing or rebuilding U.S. bases damaged in the region by Iranian attacks. At the White House, Jared Halpern, Fox News.
8: Austin, Texas will pay $35 million to three men and the family of a fourth who were wrongly accused of the 1991 rape and murder of four teenage girls at a yogurt shop. Robert Springsteen, Michael Scott, Forrest Wellburn, and Maurice Pierce all insisted that they were innocent. They were finally declared innocent by a judge in February after investigators determined that the crime was committed by a suspect who died in 1999. New DNA science analyzed in 2025 freed the innocent men. I'm Chris DeMeo. This is Fox News.
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13: Have you heard the news?
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0: looking.
1: Fox News, I'm Ted Linder. More criminal charges filed over a crash that caused the 2024 collapse of the Francis Scott Key Bridge in Maryland that resulted in six deaths and destroyed the bridge.
2: Technical Superintendent Radhakrishnan Karthik Nair, an Indian national, was also indicted, charged with conspiracy, obstructing an agency proceeding, and making false statements.
1: That's Fox's Mike Emanuel. And President Trump on his way to China, where he'll meet with leader Xi Jinping. The president says he'll ask for his cooperation to reopen the Strait of Hormuz. Fox's Aisha Hosni.
3: He did say he's going to have a long talk with him about it, noting, though, that China is the largest buyer of Iranian crude oil.
4: We've had no problem, and he's been a friend of mine. He's been somebody that we get along with.
3: Trump says the ceasefire with Iran is on life support.
1: Tariff discussions will also be on the agenda. 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
7: For their political charade and shenanigans out of that.
8: The gas will go down.
0: Pain at the pump. 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
0: The 60-day Iran war deadline expired. Hegseth pushes back.
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12: Hello, I'm Robert Smigel. I did lots of things. Cartoons on SNL, Conan stuff, Triumph the Insult comic dogs, some movies. But now I'm past my peak. 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
20: Overnight lows in the 50s. We'll stay dry through Wednesday, mostly sunny, a high near 83. Overnight lows in the 50s Thursday morning, highs in the upper 70s with sunshine. Beautiful day Thursday. Friday also looks dry. Lows in the 50s, highs in the 80s, mostly sunny and dry for the weekend. Saturday and Sunday, partly cloudy. High temperatures in the mid to upper 80s. I'm WBRC First Alert Chief Meteorologist Wes Wyatt on your side.
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3: I'm Julian Edelman. 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We're teammates again. And we're going to welcome you guys all to Dudes on Dudes.
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7: President on his way to China. I'm Ted Lindner, Fox News. President Trump on the way over to meet with Chinese President Xi Jinping to discuss future deals between the two countries. This comes as America and Iran are in an ongoing war with no sign of an upcoming peace deal. President Trump speaking to reporters outside the White House before leaving for China on Tuesday, saying again that Iran wants to make a deal.
8: Their military is gone. It's wiped out. And we're only going to make a good deal. We'll see what happens. But I believe that one way or the other, it's going to be very good for the American people, and I think actually very good for the Iranian people.
7: The president says any peace deal will not include a nuclear weapon for Iran. President Trump heading to Beijing for a two-day summit with the president of China. And it comes as China is looking to expand its global influence. Fox Business Network's Lydia Hu explains how this could be a problem for American farmers.
9: Foreign ownership of American farmland is growing. That's why it's a problem. Nearly 46 million acres of American farmland are owned by foreigners. China's share, they own almost 250,000 acres nationwide. That is less than 1% of all foreign-owned farmland, but it's the concentration of that ownership in just a handful of states and by a handful of companies. There are five companies that account for roughly 92% of Chinese-held farmland in the United States. That's outsized influence.
7: And the Panama Canal is also cause for concern after a Panamanian court ruled earlier this year that a Hong Kong-based firm can no longer operate both ends of the canal. U.S. officials say China is retaliating by detaining dozens of Panama-flagged ships since March. The canal handles more than 40% of U.S. container traffic worth roughly $270 billion in goods each year. 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
7: Tuesday night was primary night in a few states. Shelley Capito's won the Republican nomination for U.S. Senate in West Virginia. Carol Miller wins the Republican nomination for U.S. House in West Virginia's 1st Congressional District. In Nebraska, Pete Ricketts won the Republican nomination for Senate. Cindy Burbank won the Democrat nomination. For governor in Nebraska, Jim Pillen won the Republican nomination, while Lynn Walls won the Democrat nomination for governor. President Trump defending his economic policies as a new report shows surging inflation last month. Fox's Jared Halpern with the details.
17: The consumer price index jumped 3.8% in April, the largest increase in 3 years, outpacing wage gains. President Trump says the inflation is short term, tied to the Iran war.
18: Now, with all of this, inflation is much lower than it was under Biden. Biden had the highest inflation in the history of our country. Inflation is nothing by comparison.
17: The president says increases in gas prices and dips in the economy are worth the cost of preventing Iran from getting a nuclear weapon. At the White House, Jared Halpern, Fox News.
7: Potentially dark times at Hershey Park in Pennsylvania, Fox's Tom Rigotti explains.
19: 200 unionized maintenance workers may go on strike. Workers at the Pennsylvania Park, the Hotel Hershey, and the Giant Center rejected what Hershey Entertainment and Resorts describes as its last, best, and final contract offer after months of negotiations. The stalemate sets the stage for a union vote authorizing a 3-day strike this week that could impact operations just days ahead of the scheduled start of their summer season. However, park officials say they're still on track to open daily on May 21st. Tom Rigotti, Fox News.
7: And sexual violence was systematic, widespread, and integral to the Hamas-led October 7th attacks and their aftermath, that according to a report by an Israeli nonprofit. It detailed a 2-year investigation. I'm Ted Lindner. This is Fox News.
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23: Overnight lows in the 50s. We'll stay dry through Wednesday, mostly sunny, a high near 83. Overnight lows in the 50s Thursday morning, highs in the upper 70s with sunshine. Beautiful day Thursday. Friday also looks dry. Lows in the 50s, highs in the 80s, mostly sunny and dry for the weekend. Saturday and Sunday, partly cloudy. High temperatures in the mid to upper 80s. I'm WBRC First Alert Chief Meteorologist Wes Wyatt on your side.
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2: Fox News, I'm Chris DeMeo. President Trump is on his way to Beijing, where he'll meet with Chinese President Xi Jinping. He says he'll ask for a cooperation to reopen the Strait of Hormuz, but there are plenty of other items on the agenda.
3: Tariffs, AI, and rare earth minerals used in chips are also expected to come up.
2: Fox's Aisha Hosni. Pentagon leaders sparring with lawmakers at a defense budget hearing Tuesday over the cost of the Iran war and the possibility of resuming trade through the Strait of Hormuz.
4: The Pentagon's comptroller said the war cost is now $29 billion, $4 billion more than 2 weeks ago. Lawmakers wanted to know why the U.S. military has not been able to open the Strait of Hormuz.
2: Fox's Jennifer Griffin. The Pentagon is seeking $1.5 trillion in its fiscal 2027 budget. Democrats concerned about the war's cost. 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
2: Overnight lows in the 50s. We'll stay dry through Wednesday, mostly sunny, a high near 83. Overnight lows in the 50s Thursday morning, highs in the upper 70s with sunshine. Beautiful day Thursday. Friday also looks dry. Lows in the 50s, highs in the 80s, mostly sunny and dry for the weekend. Saturday and Sunday, partly cloudy. High temperatures in the mid to upper 80s. I'm WBRC First Alert Chief Meteorologist Wes Wyatt on your side.
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0: Hello, I'm Robert Smigel. I did lots of things. Cartoons on SNL, Conan stuff, Triumph the Insult comic dogs, some movies. 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
7: In China. I'm Ted Lindner, Fox News. President Trump on his way to Beijing to meet with the Chinese President Xi Jinping for a two-day summit to discuss future deals between the two countries. This comes as America and Iran are in an ongoing conflict, and there's no sign of an upcoming peace deal. The president speaking to reporters outside the White House on Tuesday before leaving for China, saying again that Iran wants to make a deal.
8: Their military is gone. It's wiped out, and we're only going to make a good deal. We'll see what happens, but I believe that one way or the other, it's going to be very good for the American people, and I think actually very good for the Iranian people.
7: The president stopping in Alaska before he made his way to Beijing, expected to arrive in a few hours. He says that any peace deal will not include a nuclear weapon for Iran. The two-day summit comes as China is looking to expand its global influence. Fox Business Network's Lydia Hu explains how this could be a problem for American farmers.
9: Foreign ownership of American farmland is growing. That's why it's a problem. Nearly 46 million acres of American farmland are owned by foreigners. China's share, they own almost 250,000 acres nationwide. That is less than 1% of all foreign-owned farmland, but it's the concentration of that ownership in just a handful of states and by a handful of companies. There are five companies that account for roughly 92% of Chinese-held farmland in the United States. That's outsized influence.
7: The Panama Canal, also a major issue after a Panamanian court ruled earlier this year that a Hong Kong-based firm can no longer operate both ends of the canal. U.S. officials say China is retaliating by detaining dozens of Panama-flagged ships since March. The canal handles more than 40% of U.S. container traffic, worth roughly $270 billion in goods each year. 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
7: Shelley Capito, who had the backing of President Trump, has won the Republican nomination for U.S. Senate in West Virginia, while Democrats nominated Rachel Anderson. Carol Miller won in the Republican nomination for U.S. House in West Virginia's 1st Congressional District, while Vince George won the Democrat nomination on Tuesday night. In Nebraska, Pete Ricketts won the Republican nomination for Senate, while Cindy Burbank won the Democrat nomination. And in the governor's race in Nebraska, Jim Pillen wins the Republican nomination. The Democrats get Lynn Walz. Potentially dark times at Hershey Park in Pennsylvania. Fox's Tom Rigotti with more.
17: 200 unionized maintenance workers may go on strike. Workers at the Pennsylvania Park, the Hotel Hershey, and the Giant Center rejected what Hershey Entertainment and Resorts describes as its last, best, and final contract offer after months of negotiations. The stalemate sets the stage for a union vote authorizing a three-day strike this week that could impact operations just days ahead of the scheduled start of their summer season. However, park officials say they're still on track to open daily on May 21st. Tom Rigotti, Fox News.
7: President Trump defending his economic policies in a report shows surging inflation.
18: The consumer price index jumped 3.8% in April, the largest increase in 3 years, outpacing wage gains. President Trump says the inflation is short term, tied to the Iran war.
19: Now, with all of this, inflation is much lower than it was under Biden. Biden had the highest inflation in the history of our country. Inflation is nothing by comparison.
18: The president says increases in gas prices and dips in the economy are worth the cost of preventing Iran from getting a nuclear weapon. At the White House, Jared Halpern, Fox News.
7: And a 40-year-old Missouri man charged with manufacturing explosives and distributing information linked to the New Orleans terror attack, Jordan Derrick, also charged in connection with an apartment explosion in Missouri. The New Year's Eve 2025 New Orleans terrorist attack killed 14 people and injured nearly 60 others. I'm Ted Lindner. This is Fox News.
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7: There was a murder in central Ohio that many people still don't want to talk about. The man who committed that crime once sat on death row, but now he's on the run. His name is Lester Eubanks. Lester didn't tunnel out of prison or scale a stone wall. On a December morning in 1973, he and a small group of inmates were granted permission to walk outside prison walls. His handcuffs were taken off. He changed into civilian clothing, and he and three others were driven to a local mall. They were told they could wander the stores and were asked to return to a designated meeting spot. Hours later, all the inmates came back, except Lester Eubanks, and he hasn't been seen since.
8: He had a full plan. The guy had a plan.
9: I was just astounded that this could actually happen.
7: There were many years when it seemed like no one was even looking for Lester, but recently, his whereabouts have become the focus of the U.S. Marshals Service, the federal agents who track fugitives. The case is testing the marshals.
8: Those 9 lives are running out, and we're going to catch up with Lester.
7: And is being urged on by those hurt most by Lester's crime.
10: He's had enough free time. He confessed to the crime, and his time is up.
7: I'm Sunny Hostin with ABC News. Over the past year, a team from the ABC News investigative unit joined the search for Lester Eubanks. They uncovered new leads, possible sightings, and at every turn found resistance from those who want Lester Eubanks to be forgotten. What they've uncovered is a case that's about more than murder. It's about family loyalty, a life on the run, and a first-hand look at how the U.S. Marshals are trying to solve one of the oldest fugitive cases in American history. Now they may be closer than ever. From ABC News.
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12: Good morning. It's Wednesday, May 13th. I'm Chris DeMayo, and this is the Fox News Rundown. President Trump is set to meet with Chinese President Xi Jinping in China. The president says he'll ask for his cooperation to reopen the Strait of Hormuz. We hear more from Fox's Aisha Hosni.
16: He did say he's going to have a long talk with him about it, noting, though, that China is the largest buyer of Iranian crude oil.
17: We've had no problem, and he's been a friend of mine. He's been somebody that we get along with.
16: Trump says the ceasefire with Iran is on life support.
12: Tariffs will also be discussed. He'll also talk about Taiwan and an $11 billion weapons package. King Charles will announce the British government's plans in a speech Parliament today, but questions remain over whether British Prime Minister Keir Starmer will survive to see them through. Fox's Jonathan Savage reports from London.
18: The state opening of Parliament is one of the big events of British politics, steeped in tradition, grandeur, and political theatre. King Charles, in full crown and robes, will read a speech outlining his government's agenda, but it's a government in chaos. Dozens of Labour Party lawmakers want their leader, Prime Minister Keir Starmer, to resign. They blame him for their party's unpopularity and want bolder leadership. Starmer insists he won't quit, and he'll hope today's event provides some positive momentum. Jonathan Savage, Fox News.
12: That's the Fox News Rundown for Wednesday, May 13th. I'm Chris DeMayo, Fox News.
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1: 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I did lots of things. Cartoons on SNL, Conan stuff, Triumph the Insult comic dogs, some movies. 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
4: Imagine you're struggling with back pain for months. No one can tell you what's wrong. Then you find a doctor.
5: And the words that he said that I wanted to hear was, I can fix you. And, you know, those are magic words. 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
4: You trust he'll take care of your problem.
6: Nothing but good reports and a list of accolades that were two pages long.
7: When you talk to him, he's engaging. He seems very intelligent. He's witty. He's charming.
8: He'd always talk about, I'm going to be a doctor.
7: But he has this dark side that he likes to keep separate and hidden from everybody else.
4: This is a story about 33 patients who put their trust in a prominent surgeon in Dallas.
9: State your full name for the record.
10: Christopher Daniel Dunch.
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16: Overnight lows in the 50s. We'll stay dry through Wednesday, mostly sunny, a high near 83. Overnight lows in the 50s. Thursday morning, highs in the upper 70s with sunshine. Beautiful day Thursday. Friday also looks dry. Lows in the 50s, highs in the 80s, mostly sunny and dry for the weekend. Saturday and Sunday, partly cloudy. High temperatures in the mid to upper 80s. I'm WBRC First Alert Chief Meteorologist Wes Wyatt on your side.
17: News. I'm Ted Linder. President Trump on his way to China, where he'll meet with leader Xi Jinping. The president says he'll ask for his cooperation to reopen the Strait of Hormuz.
18: He did say he's going to have a long talk with him about it, noting, though, that China is the largest buyer of Iranian crude oil.
19: We've had no problem, and he's been a friend of mine. He's been somebody that we get along with.
18: Trump says the ceasefire with Iran is on life support.
17: Fox's Aisha Hosni and Shelley Capito had the backing of President Trump's won the Republican nomination for U.S. Senate in West Virginia. Democrats nominating Rachel Anderson. Carol Miller won the Republican nomination for U.S. House in West Virginia's 1st Congressional District. Vince George won on the Democrat side. In Nebraska, Pete Ricketts won the Republican nomination for Senate. Cindy Burbank won the Democrat nomination in the governor's race in Nebraska. Jim Pillen wins the Republican nomination, while Lynn Walls wins for the Democrats. America's listening to Fox News.
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0: I'm Jerry Willis, and this is the Fox Business Report. Stocks finishing mixed on Tuesday with the tech-heavy NASDAQ falling as the AI trade retreats, and inflation picked up faster than expected in April and hitting the highest level in 3 years as the Iranian war delivered higher gas prices. David Nicholas of Nicholas Wealth Management says the rally on Wall Street can continue despite hot inflation.
21: The good news is what's driving that. This is not a broad-based inflation scare. What's driving it is energy. Look, energy is up 17.9% year over year. What happens is when we get an Iran resolution, not if, but when we get that resolution, that headline inflation number is going to come down a lot faster than what I think most people realize.
0: The Dow rising 56 points, the NASDAQ lower by 186, S&P 500 down 12. This morning, the producer price index for April will be released. That's your Fox Business Report. I'm Hillary Barsky, invested in you.

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18: Starting out in the Southwest, wow, the heat is already flexing. Phoenix is staring down another day in the triple digits, topping out around 106 degrees. The Weather Service has put an extreme heat warning in the area. Now, if you swing up to the Pacific Northwest and the West Coast, much calmer, lots of sunshine, and mild temperatures. California's coastal spots having morning clouds that burn off by lunchtime. Across the middle of the country, the plains in the Midwest, it's one of those classic spring days where the weather just minds its own business. Mostly sunny, light winds, highs in the 60s and low 70s. The action picks up as we move east. Couple of fronts in the Midwest and Northeast, sparking some scattered showers and a few rumbles of thunder. Nothing too wild. Those storms strengthening, moving along the Ohio Valley and into the Mid-Atlantic. Down south, it's warm and muggy. Florida and the Gulf Coast are dealing with pop-up thunderstorms. So far this week, the hottest spot in the country was Death Valley Monday at 114 degrees, and the coldest was Mount Washington, New Hampshire at a frosty 17. That's your national forecast. I'm Monica Nelson.
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20: Fox News, I'm Chris DeMayo. President Trump's expected to land in China this morning. He'll meet with President Xi Jinping this evening. He says he'll ask for Xi's cooperation to reopen the Strait of Hormuz, but there are plenty of other items on the agenda.
21: Tariffs, AI, and rare earth minerals used in chips are also expected to come up.
20: Fox's Aisha Hosni in Beijing. FBI Director Kash Patel gets grilled by senators while testifying on the agency's 2027 budget request.
21: Maryland Senator Chris Van Hollen and FBI Director Kash Patel sparring over reports about Patel's drinking habits.
22: Director Patel, come on. These are serious allegations that were made against you. They're in a lawsuit that you filed.
21: The two had several heated moments.
20: Fox's Kristen Goodwin. 12 people hospitalized after severe rain and flooding in Turkey. 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
1: General Motors is announcing layoffs. The automaker is cutting between 500 and 600 white-collar jobs. The positions are in information technology around the world as GM focuses on artificial intelligence and other skill sets. Economists are skeptical of the financial windfall promises for cities hosting the World Cup this summer, including Houston and Dallas. The security costs alone are enormous.
2: We feel like that threat level is extremely high, especially in soft areas outside of the stadiums.
1: Houston officials have noted the city will be lucky to break even. Homeland Security Secretary Mark Wayne Mullen says they're expecting 5 million people from all over the world.
2: For 39 days, we're going to have basically 78 Super Bowls.
1: Inflation and rising costs aside, 4 out of 5 consumers say they've made an impulse buy in 2026. Mark Mayfield with the details.
3: A new survey from marketing agency PartnerCentric found that more than half of shoppers say their budget is tighter this year. Gen Z and millennial consumers are the most likely to have made an impulse buy, with food being the top category. Clothes came in a close second, followed by electronics. The head of PartnerCentric credits the desire for a small reward when things get expensive and stressful. Watch me.
1: Dua Lipa is suing Samsung after they allegedly used her likeness to sell TVs without any compensation. She's filed a $15 million lawsuit, and eBay has rejected GameStop's takeover bid. Matt Mattinson with more.
4: The auction site called GameStop CEO Ryan Cohen's unsolicited $56 billion proposal neither credible nor attractive. Among the concerns eBay cited included the uncertainty regarding the video game retailer's financing proposal. GameStop had said it had a $20 billion financing commitment along with $9 billion in cash, leaving a big funding gap. Cohen previously told CNBC he was ready to take his offer directly to shareholders if eBay rejected the proposal.
1: I'm Monica Nelson with your consumer and business news.
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6: 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Next week on Netflix, Tuesday, the debut of the stand-up special Wanda Sykes, Legacy. Next Wednesday on Netflix, the premiere of the music documentary Kylie on the life and career of Kylie Minogue. Next Thursday, the start of the Netflix sci-fi dramedy, The Burrows, starring Alfred Molina, Alfre Woodard, Bill Pullman, Gina Davis, and more. Next Friday on Netflix, the start of the adult animation series Mating Season from the makers of Big Mouth and the comedy film Ladies First, starring Sacha Baron Cohen and Rosamund Pike. Next Sunday, season 2 of the Netflix comedy Bad Thoughts, starring Tom Segura, and live at 2:50 p.m. Eastern, the F1 Canadian Grand Prix. Next Monday on Acorn TV, the debut of the mystery comedy You're Killing Me, starring Brooke Shields. Next Tuesday on Hulu, the documentary film The Nightmare Upstairs, What Happened to Ty and Bryn. Next Thursday on Paramount Plus, the 4th season premiere of SkyMed. Next Friday on Paramount Plus with Showtime, the launch of season 8 of The Chi. Next Wednesday on Apple TV, the launch of the new crime dramedy Maximum Pleasure Guaranteed, starring Tatiana Maslany. Next Wednesday on Amazon Prime Video, the debut of the one-off film Tom Clancy's Jack Ryan Ghost War, starring John Krasinski. Next Thursday on Amazon Prime Video, the documentary film Kyle Larson versus The Double. And next Friday over on Peacock, the streaming release of Kill Bill, The Whole Bloody Affair.
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15: Chicago, 1989.
16: White victim, female, pretty, wealthy.
15: A white woman's murder shocks the city. A black man from the projects comes forward with information about the case.
17: He says the police are his friends.
15: But out of nowhere, he goes from star witness to prime suspect.
17: 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They turn on him.
15: 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Lee Harris is sentenced to 90 years.
18: I get 90 years for killing somebody I have never seen.
15: Behind bars, Lee finds an unlikely ally in his cellie, Robert. The pair are like chalk and cheese. There's no way their paths would ever cross on the outside. But as a fellow inmate, Robert sees through the lies and vows to do the unthinkable. Clear Lee's name.
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23: Overnight lows in the 50s. We'll stay dry through Wednesday, mostly sunny, a high near 83. Overnight lows in the 50s Thursday morning, highs in the upper 70s with sunshine. Beautiful day Thursday. Friday also looks dry. Lows in the 50s, highs in the 80s, mostly sunny and dry for the weekend. Saturday and Sunday, partly cloudy. High temperatures in the mid to upper 80s. I'm WBRC First Alert Chief Meteorologist Wes Wyatt on your side.
24: Fox News, I'm CJ Papa. President Trump will land in China shortly to begin his two-day state visit. It's the first time he's on Chinese soil since 2017.
25: We have a lot of things to discuss. I wouldn't say Iran is one of them, to be honest with you, because we have Iran very much under control.
24: Now, White House correspondent Aisha Hosni in Beijing reports the war with Iran will be on the agenda.
26: He did say that he's going to have a very long talk with him about Iran, as China is the one that stands to benefit the most from the Strait of Hormuz reopening.
24: Well, the fragile ceasefire in Iran is holding despite the president saying it's on life support. A group of 16 business executives, including representatives from Apple, Boeing, Meta, and SpaceX are traveling to China as part of the U.S. delegation. Price of a gallon of regular gas, according to AAA, up a penny overnight, landing at $4.51. 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
4: Russ Faria was charged with a crime that he swore he did not commit.
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4: Just after Christmas, Troy, Missouri, 2011.
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4: 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We wouldn't be here if the answer was that easy.
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4: I'm Keith Morrison. I've been a correspondent for Dateline NBC for 25 years. 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
7: 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Betsy Faria has not received justice. 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
4: And if we've learned anything in all the years we followed this story, anything is possible.
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10: Good morning, Mike. This is Terry from Tennessee. I just wanted to comment. What happens in Vegas or Sin City stays in Sin City, except for herpes. That shit will follow you anywhere.
11: I think that's a Morgan Wallen song, actually, isn't it?
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11: 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And that had to come from my home state, Tennessee. 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All right, Hegseth and Patel on the hot seat before Congress. Rory's got the story next.
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1: Just before midnight on Saturday, February 19th, 2005, Danielle Imbo and her friend Richard Patron left a crowded Philadelphia bar. The two 30-somethings planned to walk to Richard's truck and drive home, but they never made it.
2: It does not make sense. It's like they literally vanished.
1: The two were never seen again.
3: Not just them, but a truck disappeared into the ether.
1: Was it an accident, or were they murdered?
4: No one had a motive to kill them.
1: Those same questions frustrated law enforcement. The FBI called it murder for hire.
2: Who killed these two individuals, and how did they get rid of them?
5: Both of them weren't the target. One of them was the target. The other one was wrong place, wrong time.
1: But which victim was the intended target and why?
4: It was definitely murder for hire for Danielle, not for Richard.
2: You're right, it could be. But it also could be something your son did too.
4: No one was looking to kill Richard. No one.
2: He's your son. And in your eyes, he's innocent. But in my eyes, he's just some guy my sister was with.
1: Fingers were pointed, allegations were made, and lines were drawn.
2: That drove the wedge between the families.
1: What happened to Danielle and Richard?
6: I think that whatever happened to my dad and Danielle was planned and orchestrated and thought out.
1: I'm Andrea Gunning. In this series, I dig into my own investigation to find answers for the families and get justice for Richard and Danielle.
2: I just want some peace for my sister's soul, and I want some peace for my mother.
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18: Another chilly start this morning, a partly to mostly sunny sky today. Highs near 82. The winds will become northwest at 5 to 10, and tonight lows in the 50s. Highs in the 70s with sunshine tomorrow. Lows near 52 Friday morning. Another chilly start to the day. Highs in the low 80s Friday, mostly sunny, and dry for the weekend. Hotter afternoons with highs in the upper 80s. I'm WBRC First Alert Chief Meteorologist Wes Wyatt on your side.
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19: About whether or not he's going to talk about America's finances when dealing with Iran.
14: The only thing that matters when I'm talking about Iran, they can't have a nuclear weapon. I don't think about Americans' financial situation. I don't think about anybody.
19: All right, he said I'm not going to discuss it at all. So, I understand that. It's you know, a different time, different place, not to discuss the American finances. We're dealing with that here, but over there, we're going to talk about Iran not having

0: nuclear weapons. And I would imagine trade's going to be a big thing here. Roy O'Neill, a lot of people are making some noise about this comment about not worried about America's finances at all in discussions on this trip. Does that bother you at all?
1: I think it is a great soundbite for Democrats, and they'll just pull it out of context and you know, beat them over the head with it in the weeks and months ahead.
0: Sure. But it points here in China to discuss global situations. I would imagine America's finances are on the back burner for this discussion here. We're talking about
1: I think the reporter's question was, when you're taking action against Iran, do you consider what's the impact on Americans' finances? I don't think it was China related per se in the question.
0: Right.
1: I have to go back and listen, but I don't think it was about China. It was instead just a standalone question of when deciding whether or not you're going to launch strikes against Iran again, do you consider how that impacts American households?
0: Yeah, and his discussions with the president of China will, I think, include, discussions on Iran. So
1: sure.
0: Ahead of that, trade seems to be the big one, too.
1: Well, right. And he's got a plane full of business executives going with him. I think 16 different business execs, including the likes of Elon Musk and the head of NVIDIA and Tim Cook from Apple. I mean, it is really some very heavy hitters joining the president on this trip that was supposed to be about things like tariffs and trade deals and American agricultural exports to China. You know, all that was supposed to be front and center. And then Iran popped up a couple months ago. So that's going to be a much bigger part of this discussion because China has so much influence over Iran. It buys more oil. It buys like 85% of Iran's oil. So the idea is that hopefully President Trump can convince President Xi to lean on Iran a bit more here and get back to the bargaining table.
0: Yeah. How long will the president and the team be there? Is this a one-day meetings and visit and then out of there?
1: It's about 3 days. So he's going to be there through Friday.
0: Okay. All right. So lots to do and lots to see. I would imagine there's going to be some pomp and circumstance, if you will, or are they just going to stick to the business?
1: Right. Sorry, I'm getting some audio down in my ear. But yeah, there's a lot of that pomp and circumstance that's planned for this event. You know, the president is landing at nighttime there in China, and he's going to rest up and then really have the bulk of events 12 hours from now.
0: All right. Yesterday, Secretary of War Hegseth and Kash Patel facing some tough questions on Capitol Hill. Got a little testy as well when it came to Kash Patel. So how did everything go with Pete Hegseth?
1: Yeah, it was a little bit more fiery. Now, again, JT, I'm sorry. I'm hearing audio from something coming down the line.
0: I'm not sure what that is. Yeah.
1: It's gone.
0: All right. Hang on one second.
1: Nope, we're good.
0: We're good. Okay, go ahead. Sorry about that.
1: Yeah, no. So, Kash Patel in front of the... Yes. Director Hegseth and Kash Patel both had separate hearings on Capitol Hill. Hegseth went a bit more professionally than I was expecting. The dirt stirring came up in that hearing with Director Patel when Senator Van Hollen questioned him about that piece in The Atlantic, making accusations that Director Patel may have a drinking problem. And that's where we heard the big exchange that's gone viral since.
0: Yeah, here it is. Listen to this.
2: So there have been no occasions when your security detail had difficulty waking or locating you. Is that right?
3: Nope, it's a total farce. I don't even know where you get this stuff, but it doesn't make it credible because you say so.
2: I'm not saying it, Director Patel. It's been written and documented.
3: You are literally saying it.
2: No, I'm saying that these are reports, Director Patel. No,
3: the only person that ran up a $7,000 bar tab in Washington, D.C. at the lobby bar was you.
2: This
3: so the only individual in this room that has been drinking on taxpayer dime during
2: are
3: the day
2: you polygraphing
3: is you.
0: Wow. A little back and forth there for sure. But there has been discussion about this. This is not something that's being made up. I know he's a Democrat senator asking the questions here, but there have been some other things pop up occasionally about his drinking potential problem.
1: Well, JT, now the question is, I'm sorry, which one are you talking about?
0: The Democratic senator or FBI director?
1: Senator Van Hollen or the FBI director? Because honestly, both of them are a little... I was surprised they used Van Hollen to make this line of attack because, doesn't come to the debate with clean hands.
0: You got a point there. All right, so we'll just have to wait and see. I mean, a lot of people are thinking maybe that he's potentially the next Pam Bondi. Is Kash Patel on the hot seat? I don't think Pete Hegseth is much... So, but a lot of people like to spread that as well. So how did things go with Mr. Hegseth?
1: Yeah, the Hegseth one, I think, went much better. The senator's questions, yeah, there were a few attempts at gotcha moments. I get it. The TV cameras are there. But really, it was more about the senator's own interest. You're like, hey, why are you stopping that shipbuilding project in my state? Or, hey, can you bring this project to my state? Or, we do this well in my state, do this. So it was much more about the appropriations part of the bill. Still, it's a big ask. A more than 40% increase in defense spending to $1.5 trillion is an awful lot of money. And still some unanswered questions about how things have been going in Iran, namely how much it's been costing so far. They still think they're getting lowball numbers as to the cost to the American taxpayer.
0: Is it over now? And are they having another day of this madness on Capitol
1: Hill? It should be done. Okay. You know, that one should be done. That should be it.
0: All right. Very good. Roy O'Neill, thank you, buddy. I appreciate you. It's 6:19 now. Alabama's Morning News. Heading out to the West Coast, California, mayor of Los Angeles. Could we have a new reality star? Spencer Pratt looks like he's making some noise. We'll talk with Tanya J. Powers, our Fox correspondent, on this after traffic and weather together here in 3 minutes.
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8: 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I'm Christian Spicer. I'm a writer, podcaster, and a huge fan of The Last of Us. 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
21: Another chilly start this morning. A partly to mostly sunny sky today. Highs near 82. The winds will become northwest at 5 to 10. And tonight, lows in the 50s. Highs in the 70s with sunshine tomorrow. Lows near 52 Friday morning. Another chilly start to the day. Highs in the low 80s Friday. Mostly sunny and dry for the weekend. Hotter afternoons with highs in the upper 80s. I'm WVRC First Alert Chief Meteorologist Wes Wyatt on your side.
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0: Switching the way they run things in Los Angeles. Tanya, welcome in. Thanks for being here.
22: Sure. Thanks for having me on.
0: You know, this ad that I guess the left put together, the union people, against Spencer Pratt, saying this guy wants more cops. He wants unions to have less power. And all of a sudden, that's supposed to be an attack, and it kind of bounced back in their face. In fact, I guess L.A. residents are going, you know what, more cops would be kind of good around here. It's kind of bad. And unions having less power, not a bad idea. So did it backfire on them?
22: That's a good question. I mean, we'll know with the polls on June the 2nd, I guess. In L.A., the candidate gets 50% or more of the vote in the primary, wins the election outright. So we won't have long to wait and wonder about who's going to do well. If nobody gets 50% or more of the vote, the top two vote getters go to the general election on November 3rd. So it's a different kind of primary than I think a lot of, you know, places are used to. Spencer Pratt is getting a lot of attention, not just for, you know, ads that he has run, because I've also been asked about the ones he's running, but also from donors, which is, you know, if you followed politics for very long, you know that that's when you can tell if people are taking your campaign seriously or if you've got a shot, is if you have people willing to give you money.
0: Well, how is that looking? Things starting to come out of the woodwork as far as the money donations go? And how about the polling numbers right now? Where does he stand up against Bass?
22: I'm not sure what the polling numbers have, honestly. I do know that, yeah, the donors are starting to take notice. I know that I think the owner of the Lakers is one of the people who has given him some money, some of the high-profile, you know, attention that he's getting. He, you know, announced in January that he was going to run. I think a lot of people, you know, reality TV star guy, he's going to run for mayor and, like, didn't really take this seriously. He's getting more attention because of the recent debates that he was in. There was one just, you know, a few days ago that he surprised a lot of people in. He kept his composure for the most part. He, you know, reminded voters that unlike the incumbent Mayor Karen Bass, who is running for re-election, as well as some of the other folks who he's running, and there are plenty, it's more than a dozen people in this race, that he's like, I'm not a politician. He's running as an outsider. He says, you know, he said this during his, when he, you know, decided to run and announced his campaign. He did it on the 1 year anniversary of the wildfires that, you know, destroyed his house. And right. That was one of the things he pointed to as one of the reasons that he wanted to, you know, lead LA and, you know, fix problems, in a nutshell.
0: Well, it would certainly, I think, be a better, you know, spot, for the residents to have this mayor come in here and take over. Spencer Pratt, Karen Bass, obviously taking some criticism for a lot of that. Tanya J. Powers, thank you for the update. 627 now. Quickly looking at some of the polling numbers right now. As of this month, Spencer Pratt's kind of emerged as a big contender here in the mayoral race. His polling is in second place, obviously. Somewhere between 15 and 39%, various surveys, strong fundraisings going on for him, too. He is the sole Republican here. Now, taking a look at some of the metrics, general election poll that took place on May 12th, indicates that Pratt leads with 39% support among independent voters and 75% among Republicans. Showing up in another poll, incumbent Karen Bass, 25% followed by Pratt at 11%. And you look at another polling online situation here, online NBC poll showed 89% of viewers picked Pratt as the winner of the mayoral debate. Interesting now, as of May 10th, betting odds on the situation here. Pratt's odds of winning were at 28%, ranking him behind current Mayor Bass at 48%. And he's raised over $500,000 since January 1st, leading some competitors in a lot of this as well. So we'll keep an eye on this. I think he's a contender, and the more it goes, the closer he's going to get to her. That's for sure. Coming up, bottom of the hour, update with Fox News, Leah Brandon, as well as a check on traffic and weather together here in just about 3 minutes.
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27: Hey, this is Jamie Loftus, and this is my new weekly show, 16th Minute of Fame, the podcast where every episode I take a closer look at an internet character of the day. Who were they? What made them so notorious? How did the internet, or sometimes the algorithm, choose them? And what does a person do when they're suddenly confronted with more attention than the human psyche can handle? Take The Dress, a story that went uber viral in early 2015 in spite of being, well, kind of a boring optical illusion. A mother of the bride in Scotland took a picture of a dress she was thinking about wearing to her daughter's wedding. But she saw the dress as blue with black lace, and her daughter saw it as white with gold lace. One BuzzFeed post later, every single person on the internet was talking about the dress. But to me, the dress is a story about the last couple of months when the internet was still sort of fun. It was shortly before the stories that spread across the internet stopped being driven by exploited millennials with useless arts degrees and started being decided by algorithms hell-bent on growing internet usership at all costs. 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With the team at Cool Zone Media, we're taking these characters' 16th minute of fame to see what their moment meant to them and what it says about us.
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29: That allows elections to use maps drawn by Alabamians and not by the courts. I'm Leah Brandon.
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31: Fox News, I'm TJ Papa. President Trump will land in China shortly to begin his two-day state visit. It's the first time he's on Chinese soil since 2017.
32: We have a lot of things to discuss. I wouldn't say Iran is one of them, to be honest with you, because
5: We have Iran very much under control.
31: White House correspondent Aisha Hosni in Beijing reports the war with Iran will be on the agenda.
6: He did say that he's going to have a very long talk with him about Iran, as China is the one that stands to benefit the most from the Strait of Hormuz reopening.
31: Well, the fragile ceasefire in Iran is holding despite the president saying it's on life support. A group of 16 business executives, including representatives from Apple, Boeing, Meta, and SpaceX are traveling to China as part of the U.S. delegation. Price of a gallon of regular gas, according to AAA, up a penny overnight, landing at $4.51. 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
0: It is 6:33 now to Alabama's morning news. I'm JT. I don't know if you saw this story, Mackenzie. You know, it's bad enough there's all kinds of hantavirus problems on cruise lines now. And there were some people arrested on some recent cruises. Employees that had all kinds of child porn stuff going on. And it's just crazy what's going on with the cruise lines. Now, Carnival Cruise Lines back in the news once again.
8: Again?
0: Well, this is a little ditty from down in Mobile, Alabama.
8: Local.
0: Apparently, a couple of women on board this cruise ship, they were returning to, you know, Mobile. They're now facing federal assault charges after a slap fight escalated.
8: Whoa. Wait, federal charges for...
0: I don't get that. I guess if you're on some big ship that travels international waters, you become under federal. I don't know why it went federal instead of just state. You know, maybe because they weren't in the state, you know. But this confrontation apparently happened in March, and the reason it's making news today is because they're doing court in Mobile to face these charges.
8: Hope they don't slap each other again.
0: I'm just guessing maybe alcohol was involved. but apparently now it was on the Carnival Spirit, and they were lining up to settle their cruise accounts before, you know, they returned to the Bahamas or from the Bahamas. You know, you're getting off. It's like, okay, step in line. I see you're in cabin 47B. You owe us $2,000.
8: And yeah, that's no fun.
0: Yeah,
8: they're already in a bad mood. Yeah, <it's>, going into that.
0: It's like getting the check after a nice meal. All right, you got to. Yeah. Here we go. We got to pay the tab. All right. So according to federal court records, it started over whether a couple was standing in the correct line or not. Are you kidding me? Seriously? So the investigators say that Tanya Nelson approached Lisa Horace and her husband, allegedly trying to tell him, "Hey, you're in the wrong line. Get out of the line. You're over there." Oh, excuse me. Well, apparently now Lisa, you know, with her husband there, told the investigators that Tanya repeatedly touched her husband's shoulder, leading to a heated verbal exchange. How about putting a finger in the husband? Or maybe it's like, listen, sir, I don't know what kind of touch was going on here, but apparently she didn't like this woman touching her husband's shoulder.
8: I don't like when people touch me either, but I'm not going to slap them.
0: Right. You got a couple of toddies in you. You might, you know, get that bulletproof jacket on about going
8: true,
0: after somebody.
8: Yeah.
0: Both women accused the other one of threatening violence before the argument turned physical. One lady allegedly slapped the other one and threatened to slap her back. And then it escalated with allegations of kicking and jumping on each other before the crew staff intervened. At some point, these women are pulling hair, too. I mean, that's the go-to. Let's get your hair involved here. And you've seen it. They just grab the hair and pull you down to the ground. The FBI got involved, and they reviewed the surveillance footage from all this before the women were issued federal citations for simple assault. Oh, my gosh. Apparently, they didn't know each other until this happened.
8: Well, let me ask you this. Let's say that you and Judy are on a cruise, or you're in the airport, wherever.
0: Okay.
8: And someone walks up and starts telling you and Judy that you're in the wrong spot. Maybe they're right, maybe they're wrong, but you know, they're putting your hands or their hands on you.
0: On me or
8: you know,
0: my wife?
8: Either way. What's your response?
0: Have a nice day, okay? Take your complaint over to the people in charge here. I'm pretty good here, out of my face. And if they touch Judy, well then you know, that's going to escalate up a little bit. I'm not going to slap somebody, but I mean, you know, it's not going
8: to,
0: you know.
8: Something about slapping, like it's chic to me. It's, I don't know.
0: Pinkies up, slap coming your way.
8: Yeah.
0: Ow. Yeah, no. All right, real quick here. This is kind of interesting here. A commencement speech at the University of Central Florida took an awkward turn. The speaker called AI the next industrial revolution. I got to tell you, the AI is, I wouldn't say industrial revolution. To me, that takes me back to steel mills and, you know, auto manufacturing. Industrial? Yeah, maybe tech? Sure. I mean, when the computers came on board, everybody's like, whoa, look at these computers. Look what they can do. And all of a sudden, now it's in everything we do. So is AI. So maybe the next technical revolution. But when this person talked about it and said Industrial Revolution, crowd didn't like it. Cut 16 here. Listen to these people. I mean, here's part of Gloria Caulfield's speech. It just did not go well here for her.
9: The rise of artificial intelligence is the next Industrial Revolution. AI was not a factor in our lives.
8: Before AI evolves anymore, I would like to see some laws and regulations made around it. How about that? Let's see it not take anybody else's job before we continue to push this on, you know.
0: I'm just waiting for the robot to walk through the door here and say, look, you guys, you know, you need to do traffic and weather more. So let's get moving here. Who are you? I'm your new AI boss.
8: You know? Right? I mean, it's scary.
0: Well, it is coming hard and strong. I remember when all this started, Elon Musk, who's on the plane with President Trump now, right, by the way, said, you better watch AI. It's going to get out of control quicker than you can realize. And I'd have to agree that it is. So, hey, that crowd, they don't want to hear about AI because they're trying to get jobs.
8: They've got the right idea. Yeah. Exactly.
0: You just hush your mouth up there, Ms. Speaker. I'm trying to get a job here, and you're pushing AI. Yeah, hit a chord, all right. 6:39, Alabama's morning news. Traffic and weather together coming up. And that latest on the Denver plane suicide. And why are people and businesses leaving the state of Washington? More in minutes. Stay with us.
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11: Peter Bogdanovich is a man of many
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5: Another chilly start this morning. A partly to mostly sunny sky today. Highs near 82. The winds will become northwest at 5 to 10. And tonight, lows in the 50s. Highs in the 70s with sunshine tomorrow. Lows near 52 Friday morning. Another chilly start to the day. Highs in the low 80s Friday. Mostly sunny and dry for the weekend. Hotter afternoons with highs in the upper 80s. I'm WBRC First Alert Chief Meteorologist Wes Wyatt on your side.
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0: Radliff, he's coming up next hour at about 7:20 from daytradefund.com. We'll see what's going on at the market, but he's also an airline expert. We'll talk a little bit more about this with Jay once again at 7:20. But this guy that was killed when his Frontier Airlines jet struck him on the runway at Denver International Airport, now they've looked into this. And apparently, he climbed an 8-foot fence. I mean, these airport runways in tarmacs are pretty well protected from, you know, somebody just wandering off the path that they're jogging or something. Oh, my gosh, I'm on a runway. You know, you got to go over an 8-foot fence here in this situation. But apparently now, this guy named Michael Mott, he's 41 years old, the Denver medical examiner has ruled this a suicide. He was not an airport employee. No vehicle or bicycle was found near him. And police have been searching, you know, surrounding the farmland area around this airport for any notes or anything, but they have found nothing. So, runway about 2 miles from the terminal. And security footage shows him, you know, jumping the fence with barbed wire, by the way, in roughly 15 seconds. And when he was struck approximately a couple of minutes later, he walked right in front of the plane. And it looks like on purpose. He got sucked into the engine. Which those engines, obviously powerful, if it's going to suck you right into it. I don't know if he was walking out there to, you know, try and get hit by a plane maybe or whatever. But, you know, once you get sucked into a jet engine like that, it's pretty much over. And I remember people were saying all of a sudden the cabin filled with smoke. They thought it was, you know, phone chargers or something else was going on. A horrible situation, obviously. But, yeah, the scan of the area turned up a deer rather than, you know, an individual. I guess he was vaporized, but just an awful situation there. So, yeah, medical examiner ruling a big suicide. I don't know if you've seen what's going on with Washington State, but apparently now lots of businesses are deciding to out, see you later, enough already. And a big manufacturer now shutting down operations. They've been there for 48 years, blaming rising crime, taxes, the state's capital, you know, political crime, you know, political climate right now. A guy named John Bodwell, he says the economic environment here has become unsustainable for manufacturers and small businesses. He says it's skyrocketing operating prices. His business insurance increased 20% recently. He also said his power bill nearly doubled in a single month. And it also says that, you know, businesses, you know, are leaving over higher taxes and regulations, which, you know, it's being pushed on by these state regulators. And according to some recent business surveys there, more employers are considering moving operations out of the state because of these taxes and cost of living expenses. This guy and his partner are living at the manufacturing plant because things are so expensive now. I mean, they've been there for four, you know, decades, more than four decades. And a lot of people, you know, supporters of the policies argue higher taxes are needed to fund the schools and social programs and public services. It's a democratically run city and state. In Seattle, I mean, it's just crazy what's going on there. How about this? One in four businesses considering leaving because of the tax burdens, the high price of healthcare, and all these government regulations. And these businesses, I mean, include Starbucks. They're moving to Nashville. I mean, it was founded in Seattle by the original founder of Starbucks, by the way, moved to Florida. The business now is moving to Nashville. Fisher Investments, huge investment company nationally. They're going to Plano, Texas. Bye-bye. How about Boeing moving to Arlington, Virginia? Amazon downsizing. I mean, this is, you know, Techville City out there in Seattle. And by the way, 55% of employers moving their personal residence out of the state of Washington. Not good in that area. 6:48 now. Alabama's morning news. All right, stay with us. Check on traffic and weather coming up here in just a few minutes. And also, Jonathan Savage, our Fox correspondent in London on UK's prime minister, says he won't resign. There's some pressure on him. We'll get the latest in 3 minutes.
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1: weather.
5: Another chilly start this morning, a partly to mostly sunny sky today, highs near 82. The winds will become northwest at 5 to 10, and tonight lows in the 50s. Highs in the 70s with sunshine tomorrow, lows near 52 Friday morning. Another chilly start to the day, highs in the low 80s Friday, mostly sunny, and dry for the weekend, hotter afternoons with highs in the upper 80s. I'm WBRC First Alert Chief Meteorologist Wes Wyatt on your side.
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0: Not resign under some pressure there. Jonathan, welcome in. Thanks for being here.
2: Hello, good morning.
0: So, I mean, a lot of lawmakers over there calling for him to step down, but why?
2: Oh my, yeah, Keir Starmer under huge pressure from his own party. About 80 members of the British Parliament are publicly against him. And these are members of his own party. Four of his junior ministers have resigned. The health secretary, a guy called Wes Streeting, is expected to resign from the cabinet tomorrow and officially challenge Keir Starmer for the leadership. Essentially, it is a question of leadership. There's a feeling that the Labour government that's been in power for 2 years hasn't done enough. Under Keir Starmer to solve Britain's problems. He is seen as being managerial and cautious at a moment when many people are saying that they want dramatic change. They want someone who is going to a stronger leadership style that's less risk averse. Last week there were local elections here in the UK. Labour did dreadfully. A party called Reform, a right-wing anti-establishment party, did very well, and Labour members of Parliament are terrified of Reform. They think they need change right now.
0: Well, do you see anybody in line for this? Have they brought up anybody they want to replace him if in fact he does step down?
2: Yeah, a few people are maneuvering. Wes Streeting, who I mentioned just there, the health secretary, is known to have leadership ambitions. He spoke to Keir Starmer this morning for about 10 minutes in number 10 Downing Street. It's thought that he will resign tomorrow. The reason why he's not likely to do so today is today was the state opening of Parliament. King Charles went to Parliament, read his government's legislative agenda for the year, and it's thought that you don't want to undermine the king or make him look bad on such an important day in the British political theatre. So Wes Streeting tomorrow. The other guy is the mayor of Manchester, the city in the north of England, Andy Burnham. He's trying to find a way back to Parliament so he can challenge Keir Starmer.
0: Do you see with friends and associates there, you live right in London. What are the people saying that you run into? What's the sentiment right now with all the people of this?
2: Keir Starmer has become a bit of a figure of ridicule, to be honest. His popularity is really low. He's regularly lampooned on comedy programs like the UK version of Saturday Night Live. Again, he's seen as uninspiring, as lacking charisma, lacking a vision. But it's very hard, I think, for people at the moment to define what the Labour Party stands for, what this government actually stands for. And that, I think, is at the heart of his unpopularity.
0: All right. Very good. We'll have to wait and see what happens with this. Thank you for the update, Jonathan Savage, our Fox correspondent in London this morning. 6:56 now, Alabama's morning news. Mac, I saw this. I was thinking to myself, why would somebody take this down? A mural honoring, you remember the woman, this Ukrainian lady who got on that public transit? Sitting there, minding her own business, got her headphones on, looking at her phone. All of a sudden, guy behind her stands up and stabs her to death. That horrible video that we all saw. Mm-hmm. They got the guy. Obviously, he's in jail. She died. Well, there was a mural honoring her, the Ukrainian refugee. Irina Zaruska is her name. And it was removed in downtown Providence. I don't understand why they took it down after some backlash and public controversy. Apparently, the artwork had been displayed on the site of a local LGBTQ nightclub in Providence. You've seen a lot of cities. There's paintings on the sides of brick walls in cities to make them look better. And, you know, well, this was a big mural honoring her. Well, apparently the workers lowered this. It was not even finished yet, partially completed it. And folded it up and took it down yesterday. Apparently, there's some outrage about hanging this up there. And this has become the focus of the community attention after a murder case. It got all the national headlines. So I don't understand why they did this. But critics of the removal say political pressure and activist outrage forced the tribute to come down.
3: I don't understand what angle this is coming from.
0: I don't either. But apparently the thought is, well, you know, is this racist because the man was black and she was white? You know, who are we to judge? I don't understand this either. A lot of supporters of the decision argued that the mural created division and controversy. Division? What, between a criminal and an innocent woman? I'm not making the connection. I mean, is this how far things have gotten crazy when it comes to crime? And all of a sudden, you know, well, this guy, you know, he's got mental problems, and maybe we should be considering that before we put up this mural and remind everybody that this horrific thing took place between a black woman or a mentally ill person and an innocent person. Yes, it's horrible she died, but let's not forget why this may have happened. I mean, that's the only thing I can think of here is to
3: my
0: why.
3: Mind went to, if I recall correctly, she was a Ukrainian refugee.
0: Correct.
3: And so obviously there's still the war happening between Ukraine and Russia. Maybe that had something to do with it.
0: But. Oh, okay. I guess there's a big debate now over, you know, free expression and public memorials and identity politics. Identity politics. I mean, so once again, I hope that's not what this is. I don't understand why you would take this down. A lot of people are saying, you know, this is cancel culture. Why are you doing this? Targeting a memorial for a murder victim? What's wrong with you people? Why would you take this down? Also, you know, brings up a lot of new discussions on how cities and activist groups are deciding which public art and memorials are acceptable anymore. I mean, I don't really understand it, but crazy situation there. 6:59 now. Alabama's Morning News.
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0: Just after 7 o'clock, Alabama's Morning News. I'm JT on this Wednesday, May 13th. Our Alabama Department of Health taking a look at the Hanta virus. And Aaliyah has the update here in just a minute. But first, traffic and weather together. Here's Phil Carter.
31: 280 east and west in between Red Mountain Expressway and Chelsea Road showing a slight delay now. Eastbound, it's a 3-minute delay. Westbound, 4 minutes. I'm Phil Carter in the traffic center.
0: Going to be a nice day today. Mostly sunny. 82 will be the high for us this afternoon. Right now, we've got partly cloudy and 56. Alabama's Morning News. The president has landed in China. Fox News and the update here in just a couple of minutes. But first, we lead local. Here's Leah Brandon.
8: The Alabama Department of Public Health is echoing the World Health Organization, saying there's no widespread outbreak of hantavirus. Dr. Scott Harris says there's no need to change your summer travel plans.
11: The biggest risk to your health when you're traveling are your own underlying health conditions, right? So if you're going to take a trip, you know, talk to your doctor, make sure you're healthy enough to go, make sure you've got your prescription meds. If you take those, travel insurance is a great idea.
8: He says the one exception to look at is if you were planning on traveling to the same South American location where the Dutch couple was exposed to the hantavirus. A child is now recovering after being shot. Police in Fultondale say it happened as two women fought over a school-related dispute involving their sons. The victim, identified only as a sixth grader, is in stable condition at Children's Hospital. Police Sergeant John Tank says adults should know better.
12: A lot of times it takes cooler heads to prevail in situations like this. You know, a lot of times we just talk it out.
8: The two mothers could face criminal charges. And we're now hearing from a former UAB softball player after serious allegations were made against Coach Taylor Smart. Those claims include mental and verbal abuse as well as racist remarks. Auburn Dupree telling WBRC she was often singled out, eventually benched, and was told by Smart she would rather lose every game than to have her on the field.
13: Along the way that I was going to, at the end of the day, stand up for myself. I was going to stand up for others. I wasn't going to just take what she was saying, and not even in a disrespectful way, because I know a lot of people are like, she's your coach, you listen to your coach. But at that time, you wouldn't look at her as a coach either, the way she was talking.
8: Dupree says Smart should lose her job, along with the athletic director and others that she says were involved. I'm Leah Brandon, and this is Alabama's Morning News with JT. We lead local, and now Fox News covers the world.
14: He's just arrived. I'm Dave Anthony, Fox News. Air Force One landed a few minutes ago in China, where President Trump will hold talks with a Chinese leader.
15: I have a great relationship with President Xi, and I think it's going to remain that way. We have a lot of things to discuss.
14: That's what the president told reporters before taking off for Beijing, where Fox's Aisha Hosni reports.
16: The president is trying to set the tone that he is coming at this from a position of strength, not weakness. Of course, you've got the Iran conflict looming in the background of these trade talks. He wants to make sure the focus remains on trade, not Iran.
14: The president says he doesn't need China to help make a deal with Iran, which sells most of its oil to China, but a U.S. military blockade remains in place around Iran's ports. The president's been very critical of our NATO allies for not helping the U.S. get shipping back to normal in the Middle East. Now, Britain wants to help, but only after the conflict ends.
17: The British government is part of a 40-nation joint mission to help reopen the Strait of Hormuz once the immediate crisis has eased. UK Defence Secretary John Healey announcing a package of hardware, including systems to detect and clear mines, drone boats, and jets for air patrols. Iran has effectively closed the strait in retaliation for US and Israeli attacks. British Prime Minister Keir Starmer has said the UK will not get dragged into the conflict.
14: That's Fox's Jonathan Savage. 18 Americans remain in quarantine in the U.S. after being taken off the hantavirus-stricken cruise ship. One who tested positive is in a biocontainment unit, but none of the 16 in Nebraska have symptoms now. Unit Director Michael Wadman just told Fox how long each one stays there isn't certain yet.
18: The CDC needs time to do assessments to make appropriate decisions on what needs to happen from that point. And so we really need to wait for those assessments to occur so that we can make the best decisions for each individual.
14: Two others are in quarantine in Atlanta. Three people died on the cruise. 11 have tested positive. A passenger in France is hospitalized critically ill. 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
0: It is 7:06 now, Alabama's Morning News. I'm JT. Glad to have you along this morning. Coming up very shortly, you're going to be checking with Jay Ratliff here in just about 15 minutes or so. On first of all, we'll talk about what took place with that Frontier airline death and the suicide. Just a crazy, horrible situation. Also, Delta Airlines had a fatality in Orlando. Also, Jay Ratliff from daytradefund.com will go over the jobs report. It was a good one last Friday. The latest on the inflation, not so good. Also, there's a chance that we might see a change with the interest rate. Not a cut, but maybe an increase? What? Oh, my gosh. Could it be on the horizon? Also, coming up a little bit later this morning, about 7:40, Harper Harwell will be with us from the Birmingham Business Journal. Something really cool as they honor some young people getting out and starting businesses and big entrepreneurship going on, too. Lots more to talk about with that coming up at 7:40. It is 7:07 now as we get rolling on this Wednesday morning. We're going to check traffic and weather together for you here in just about 3 minutes. And also on the way next, Alabama State Health Officer now weighing in on the Hanta virus, as you heard from Leah. And a former BLM activist, Black Lives Matter, leaves the Democratic Party. Why? Details in minutes. Stay with us.
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11: Another chilly start this morning, a partly to mostly sunny sky today. Highs near 82. The winds will become northwest at 5 to 10, and tonight lows in the 50s. Highs in the 70s with sunshine tomorrow. Lows near 52 Friday morning. Another chilly start to the day. Highs in the low 80s Friday, mostly sunny and dry for the weekend. Hotter afternoons with highs in the upper 80s. I'm WBRC First Alert Chief Meteorologist Wes Wyatt on your side.
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12: This hantavirus, he was also a passenger on this cruise ship. He's now in biocontainment. Here he is on the news talking about his symptoms yesterday.
13: Early in April, maybe the 10th or so, a number of us on board came down with what felt like a flu-like illness or the ship's flu. I had 3 days of night sweats, a lot of chills, some mild respiratory, and a lot of fatigue. And while the night sweats and the respiratory stuff cleared up pretty quickly, the fatigue lingered for 2.5 weeks. I was still able to do all the ship activities, and eventually I became completely asymptomatic. At the time, it was felt like this is just some virus.
12: Yeah, did I say he testified positive? He tested positive. There we go. family and emergency medicine doctor Jeanette Neuswirth reacting to the comments he just made.
14: It makes me wonder, did he maybe have it on the ship and his body was able to overcome it? Or was it another type of virus? And were they all just spreading it to one another? And unfortunately, the two elderly folks that passed from it were maybe had underlying medical conditions, or maybe because they were elderly, they passed away from it. But it really doesn't change the fact that, this is still a rare virus. It just happens to be

0: perfect storm. You had all these people together in close quarters with repetitive re-encounters with one another. And some of their encounters may have been brief. Some of them may have been long. But you got to remember, they were on that ship for over a month. So this virus still behaves the same as we once knew it to from many years ago. It's not new in the sense that it still spreads primarily from inhaling contaminated rodent debris, rodent saliva, droppings, urine, that sort of thing. That is still the primary mode of transmission for the Sinombre strain that we see in the United States.
1: You know, here's the deal on it. As you heard with Leah, the top of the hour news there, our Alabama state health officer says that, you know, folks here in Alabama don't really need to be worried about this, unless, of course, we're on the cruise ship with these people. But the virus is really uncommon, typically associated, as you heard there, with rodent droppings and, you know, enclosed spaces. So these people on board, you know, they're close. And some may have just spent a little bit of time with each other or longer periods of time, whatever. But the officials now are, you know, just telling people, take precautions. For instance, you know, sealing up your homes, cleaning up rodent infestations safely, and avoiding contact with rodent waste. I mean, it's not something you're going to run into every day in your life, right? But leaders here in Alabama say, you know, very low risk unless, you know, you're in a high exposure environment where these type of rodent things are happening. You work for a pest control company cleaning out rodents? Yeah, you need to be a little bit more worried about it than, you know, if you're not coming in contact with a rodent. So this will get under control sooner than later. And I don't anticipate anything close, you know, to what we went through with COVID. I don't think we're going to allow that, first of all. All right, this is kind of interesting here. Former Black Lives Matter activist Xavier DeRusso says he left the political left after what he describes as years of indoctrination. Oh, yeah, he says he woke up, no pun intended, during the 2020 riots, rather, following the death of George Floyd. He says the violence, the destruction, anti-police rhetoric during all this caused him to question what's going on with these progressives. Why are you saying no cops? This is crazy. He says began researching all the conservative viewpoints on this and said basically came to the conclusion a lot of left-wing narratives were misleading or divisive. He now works with PragerU, where he speaks about culture and race and education and politics. But being a former activist, you know, arguing schools and media and social platforms, and also he was all tied up in pushing those ideological messages, you know, on young Americans. He says a lot of people are afraid to challenge progressive views publicly because of the cancel culture that's out there and all the social pressure. Well, I can't go against that. People are going to hate me. Conservatives, he says, you know, are an example of what, you know, we ought to be doing with our lives. And it makes more common sense to move in this direction. He claims that oversimplifying racial and political issues surrounding the 2020 protests, you know, should not have happened. I mean, a big debate about political polarization and activism, no doubt about that on all of this. But this is one person that said, I've had enough of this. And he was a very involved person with Black Lives Matter and a big activist for a long time. Bye-bye. Not making sense to me anymore. See what's going on with Pennsylvania Senator John Fetterman as well. Pennsylvanians that voted for him, turning on him like he's got the plague. He's more common sense than any Democrat senator that they've got in Congress right now. 7:18, Alabama's morning news. All right, we're going to check this Wednesday traffic and weather together for you coming up here in just about 3 minutes. Also on the way, Jay Ratliff from daytradefund.com. We'll take a look at the market, the possibility of an interest hike, and also on Frontier Airlines' suicide situation and the Delta Airlines fatality that took place in Orlando as well. Stay here.
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4: Their U.S. tour kicks off July the 11th in Pleasantville, New York, and wraps up August the 8th in Denver, Colorado. The Smithereens will join the band as the supporting act on more than half a dozen dates. Tickets available now on the official website of The Fix. I'm Mark Mayfield.
3: Kanye West has been ordered to pay four musicians for copyright infringement.
5: A Los Angeles jury ruled Tuesday that the rapper and his companies have to pay over $400,000 to the musicians after using a sample of their music in an early version of his 2021 hit Hurricane without getting legal clearance. The group that sued on behalf of the musicians called the ruling a victory for working artists who typically lack the resources to go against a celebrity like West. I'm Tammy Trujillo.
3: And the Oscar hosting duties go to a familiar name to Academy Award watchers again.
6: Thank you very much.
7: When Conan O'Brien hosted the Oscars this year, he joked that he was the last human host of the award show.
6: Next year, it's going to be a Waymo and a Tux.
7: No Waymo, but probably a Tux. The Motion Picture Academy announcing that O'Brien will be back to host the show on ABC and Hulu for a third year in a row. The ratings for this year's show were down 9%, though it's unclear if the ratings ever have anything to do with the host. Next year will be the 99th Oscars. I'm Jason Nathanson.
3: ABC will also air the Grammy Awards on February 7th. And that's entertainment. I'm Daria Albinger.
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10: Another chilly start this morning, a partly to mostly sunny sky today. Highs near 82. The winds will become northwest at 5 to 10, and tonight lows in the 50s. Highs in the 70s with sunshine tomorrow. Lows near 52 Friday morning. Another chilly start to the day. Highs in the low 80s Friday, mostly sunny, and dry for the weekend. Hotter afternoons with highs in the upper 80s. I'm WBRC First Alert Chief Meteorologist Wes Wyatt on your side.
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1: It is 7:22 now. Alabama's morning news. I'm JT. Jay Ratliff joining us now from daytradefund.com. We'll get to the money situation first. Jay, welcome in. Thank you for being here.
11: Pleasure. Good morning, my friend.
1: Well, as you spent years in the airline industry, seeing something like this that took place at the Denver airport there, Frontier Airlines, and the death of this person that apparently leaped over an 8-foot fence. They've ruled this a suicide. I thought that immediately, too. I thought, well, this guy clearly, you know, walking out on a tarmac, and then he stops as a plane's coming. It looked like that to me as well, but how does this happen?
11: Well, you've got 6 miles of fence that surround the perimeter of the Denver airport. So, I mean, there's a lot there. It's late at night. You had this individual that hops the fence, and the next thing you know, they're walking across an active runway, and they get hit and killed. And you know, I saw the same report that they were ruling it absent of any sort of note a suicide. And I'm thinking, I don't know how on the physical evidence of things you can make that determination that easily. But I guess you know we'll see where that goes. But The bottom line was that, you know, we have occasionally from time to time individuals who try to stow away on planes and that will jump fences at various airports around the country. And we have to talk about it, the aftermath of when that happens. And it's frustrating. But JT, for me, it's a huge security issue when we can have people that can get on board an airport property and not be seen for a while. We had a guy a number of years ago in JFK, middle of the day, his jet ski on the Hudson River runs out of gas. He floats over to the perimeter where the JFK airport is, climbs up the embankment, walks across two active runways, comes up to the outside door of the JFK terminal and knocks on it to come in, and not a single person saw him. And the thought is, why are we spending billions of dollars, on security if we're not monitoring this kind of activity outside the airport?
1: Yeah.
11: And, you know, when the Alaska Airlines employee a number of years ago stole an airplane, took off, and it crashed it, my thought was, okay, this is going to wake people up, saying that, yes, we obviously need to spend money on security inside the airport. We also need to spend more money outside as well, because, you know, somebody may say, forget trying to take over a plane full of passengers. I'll just hop the fence, roll over, steal it, and then be airborne before there's time for a military intercept. Mm-hmm. So there's just a lot of issues here, and we've got to learn from it. But yeah, I really don't think there'll be many changes, because the FAA would come back saying, hey, this only happens like once every 5 years.
1: Yeah. Well, the report also said that he was sucked into the jet engine. Are those jet engines that powerful that they can suck a human being up in there? Was this guy found? I mean, did it just tear him up a little bit, or was this guy vaporized?
11: He was shredded. I'm just sorry to even go there. Ugh. But when we had the 757 aircraft that came in, they were the newer airplanes from Boeing. We had to put safety cones in a perimeter of 30 feet around those engines, because they were so quiet that many times with our ear protection, you really couldn't hear that they were going. So we put the cones out because there were times when people wanted to cut across closer to the engines. And JT, if those engines are on, anything within 20-some feet in front of them is going to get immediately sucked into that engine.
1: Oh.
11: That's one of the reasons that you and I will be at an airport, and we look out, and you'll see maybe a fire truck or a police car with its lights on going up and down a runway. And people are thinking, who are they chasing out there? But what they're doing is they're doing a runway inspection, because what we want to make sure is that there's no what we call FOD, foreign object debris, that's out there. Pieces that have fallen off of another aircraft.
1: Yeah.
11: Any wildlife that may have, you know, kind of came out sunning itself on the runway, because that's how powerful those engines are. And we've had this happen where FOD, this debris on runways, has caused crashes that have been resulted in a loss of life. So it's a very serious thing. Each airport does it. But
1: horrible.
11: Yeah, JT, this is just, And when the Frontier flight was evacuated, people were told to get away from the aircraft, in part because it fully fueled, smoke-filled, you didn't know what was going to happen.
1: Yeah.
11: People didn't. They were mulling around the aircraft. They stopped to collect their big bags.
1: Mm.
11: People were taking pictures of that engine, which I thought was incredibly disrespectful.
1: Absolutely. All right, let's switch gears. Talk about last Friday's job report. It was a good one. I mean, it almost doubled the expectations.
11: Yeah. Snoopy dance time. We were feeling really good. Then the inflation report came out, and it was like, higher than we thought. So the thought is that we could actually see an interest rate hike before we see an interest rate cut. I don't know if that's going to be the case or not, but I do know that the worries over inflation are continuing. Now, obviously, what's going to be interesting is if we have a new Fed chair at the helm, what the decision is going to be based on this data. And we really don't know what would be the case there. Just kind of have to wait and see. But right now, that's where we stand. And, yeah, I mean, look, the market's still at, you know, 49,000-50,000 on the Dow. S&P 500's doing well. But, JP, of that S&P 500, only 42 companies are really lifting that particular entity. Mm-hmm. And of those 42, you've got five big AI stocks that are driving most of it. So I don't get super comfortable with this market being at this point, because it's being propelled by fewer and fewer stocks, and you never want to see that. You want to see a foundation of a lot of companies that are doing well, and right now it's just a few that's, you know, causing that tide to rise.
1: Doesn't rise, but if any of those smaller numbers, you know, if they fall off, then it crashes. You know?
11: Do the math, and yeah, it's one of the reasons I say keeping money on the sidelines when stocks go on sale is always a good thing to do.
1: All right, Jay Rattle of daytradefund.com. Thank you, Jay. Always good to catch up with you, buddy. It's 7:29 now, Alabama's morning news. Bottom of the hour update with Fox News as the president has now landed in China. Also an update from Leah Brandon and travel mistakes when it comes to situations like this Hanta virus. We'll run down some of the expert ideas and tips for you coming up in just about 5 minutes as well. Stay with us.
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2: Aye. DHS shutdown's over.
12: Democrats got absolutely nothing.
2: Mike Johnson claims victory.
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2: Pain at the pump. Trump says don't panic.
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2: The 60-day Iran war deadline expired. Hegseth pushes back.
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19: Charges laid by L.A. police against O.J. Simpson in connection with the brutal slaying of his ex-wife, Nicole, and 25-year-old Ron
20: Doesn't
19: Goldman.
20: Fit. You must acquit.
21: We, the jury, find the defendant, Orenthal James Simpson, not guilty of the crime of murder.
22: Dear Mr. Simpson, hello. It's me, Kim, Ron Goldman's sister. I'm sure it's really weird to be getting a letter from me, but for years, I've listened to what everybody else has to say about you. The lawyers, the media, but never from you. I'm wondering if you would sit down and talk to me. I just want to understand whatever can be understood. That's a letter that I wrote to the man I believe brutally killed my brother. I was declined this interview, but I still feel that need.
23: Hi, babe.
22: Hi, Daddy. Do you remember when I wrote the letter to the killer asking to see him? I'm going to try to do that again.
23: So you're going to try to do it again? Actually, you can tell my excitement is the same as last time.
22: It's hard to hear his concern in his voice, but confronting this part of my life is something I still need to do. I want to confront the fear, the grief, the anger, the loss, the shame. 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
24: Military Air Force jet in Lamar County yesterday is being described as a mishap. The military says the jet had just taken off from the Columbus Air Force Base in Mississippi when it began to experience engine trouble. Both pilots were able to eject safely before the aircraft went down. Both service members were transported to a nearby hospital for evaluation. I'm Leah Brandon.
25: 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We lead local. And now Fox News covers the world.
26: Fox News, I'm CJ Papa. Dozens
0: dozens of youth in a military van playing for the arrival of President Trump in China for critical meetings with China's President Xi Jinping.
4: The president is trying to set the tone that he is coming at this from a position of strength, not weakness. Of course, you've got the Iran conflict looming in the background of these trade talks. He wants to make sure the focus remains on trade, not Iran.
0: That's White House correspondent Aisha Hosni in Beijing. As for China and the Islamic Republic,
5: normally 40 to 50% of China's oil passes through the Strait of Hormuz, while the U.S. blockade remains in effect exactly 1 month today. In fact, shipping data shows Chinese-owned oil tankers passing through the Strait of Hormuz overnight with Iran's permission.
0: That's Fox's Lucas Tomlinson in Dubai. 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
1: It is 7:34 now on News Radio 105.5 WERC. Well, with hantavirus out there, it's on everybody's mind, but I think we're all starting to understand that it's, you know, not that big of a concern in spreading. There are about 13 people now that have been, you know, identified as positive, testing positive for it. We have had a few fatalities, of course, but nobody wants to become patient zero when you're traveling. This is what exactly has happened to this Dutch person. Leo Schipperoord has now been named after authorities identified him as the first case of the deadly hantavirus outbreak on the cruise ship. He is a bird watcher. He and his wife were touring a landfill in Argentina. Oh, my gosh. You're around a landfill in a foreign country? Yeah, this is right before he got on the ship. Oops. Hoping to catch a glimpse of the white-throated Caracara bird. Well, apparently he caught some rat dung and brought it on. And this outbreak obviously has gotten everybody freaked out. Well, here's what he recommends while avoiding travel so you don't become a patient zero. Dr. Stephen Quay on this. Dr. Stephen Quay is obviously somebody that's extremely, you know, knowledgeable of this whole situation. One, here's what you want to, you know, avoid, okay? Visiting bat caves for a selfie. When's the last time that crossed your mind there?
6: Can't say I have thought to go on a cave run anytime soon.
1: No, I've been in caves, and yeah, they do get in there, those bats. I'm not a big fan of caves. I did it one time, and I don't like going in there. They've got it lit up, and I go, oh, watch how fun this is. We're going to turn the lights off, and you won't be able to see your hands in front of your face. I don't like that. And above me, by the way, about, you know, 6 inches, I've got basically the earth sitting on me. So I did it one time. I'll never go back in. Eating the local delicacy, if it's bushmeat, nah, steer clear of monkeys and apes, bats, rodents, or other wild animal meat to avoid exposure. Ebola, HIV, anthrax, monkeypox, all of that's real. Yeah, don't go to foreign countries and eat weird things. Bird watching, there it is. Watching birds, camping or picnicking at landfills or dumps. Look, I know the birds come around the landfills. They're hungry. They got to eat. But no, you're going to be bringing all kinds of goodies. Apparently, that's what happened in this situation. Swimming in fresh water that looks pristine. Pools, floodwaters, slow-moving rivers can all carry bacteria from animals that can lead to life-threatening illnesses. Mm. Yeah, this is why I don't like rivers, why I don't like lakes. Not a big fan. Getting water or ice at an airport. What?
6: What?
1: Yes. Refilling your water bottle in an airport bathroom or getting ice in a country where you wouldn't drink the water, huge risk.
6: I wouldn't have even thought about that.
1: You ever fill up your water in an airport bathroom?
6: I normally buy a water bottle.
1: Right? Yeah. No. Cuddling. Here's another one. You want to stay away from this if you want to avoid the hantavirus or any other illness. Don't cuddle monkeys, stray dogs, or cute wildlife for a photo.
6: I'm good on monkeys. I don't really want to cuddle a monkey anytime soon. I'm scared of monkeys.
1: Oh, aren't they cute? Look at that little Reese's monkey until it bites your face, right?
6: Yeah.
1: And finally, something else you've got to worry about. Eating raw shellfish or undercooked seafood somewhere with sketchy water quality. You know, where you go, you say don't drink the water in Mexico, you know, get the Montezuma's revenge or the runs. So if that's the case, careful eating their seafood, unless it's cooked, you know, because they're running it through water that's probably, ugh.
6: See, lucky for me, I'm also not a big seafood person, so.
1: Yeah, and wandering through live animal markets. No. Look, I'm not waking up and going to Pepper Place and there's wild animals walking around.
6: You never been to Trade Day?
1: No, I don't believe I have.
6: In North Alabama.
1: What's going on at Trade Day?
6: Oh, they got live animals. I've bought a bunny from Trade Day growing up.
1: See, now you got a hantavirus sitting over there next to
6: me. They've got some good corn dogs, I'm telling you.
1: Not eating a corn dog around wild animals either. Oh, keep adding to the list. 7:39 now, Alabama's morning news. All right, stay with us. Harper Harwell with the Birmingham Business Journal in the studio, and some good news in our area coming up next.
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32: Another chilly start this morning. A partly to mostly sunny sky today. Highs near 82. The winds will become northwest at 5 to 10. And tonight, lows in the 50s. Highs in the 70s with sunshine tomorrow. Lows near 52 Friday morning. Another chilly start to the day. Highs in the low 80s Friday. Mostly sunny and dry for the weekend. Hotter afternoons with highs in the upper 80s. I'm WBRC First Alert Chief Meteorologist Wes Wyatt on your side.
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9: Awards. So these focus on innovative companies and innovative people, 25 and under. They're two separate awards.
1: Right.
9: Who are just making big strides in their careers, growing really quickly at their companies, you know, pioneering new ideas. So it's a way for us to just honor and highlight people in the community and throughout the state that are doing really cool things that no one else is doing.
1: Great idea. So let's start with InnoFire. What's that all about?
9: Yes. So InnoFire, it can be new startups. It can be established companies who are growing really quickly. So a couple of our honorees this year were American Family Care, who was the top franchisee company recognized by Inc. in Alabama.
1: Wow.
9: So that's one. Another one is a local startup that got a multi-million dollar Series A funding round. So it can be kind of any type of innovation, whether that's growth, whether that's new products, whether that's new company.
1: Shift, for instance, maybe back in the day would
9: yes,
1: be up for an
9: I
1: award
9: believe
1: like
9: they've
1: this.
9: Been one of our honorees before.
1: And Under 25 are those people that are involved in these things. So
9: So Under 25, this year it's all college students, which is super cool. I certainly wasn't starting my own business in college, so I have a lot of respect for them. But
1: yeah
9: it's 20 people 25 and under who are starting new businesses. Again, pioneering new ideas. So one example this year is a college student who started her own line of like headwear and accessories for epilepsy patients during like really invasive surgeries to help them feel more comfortable because she's dealt with epilepsy and understands what it's like to go through that. So she took that personal experience while in college and started her own line of like accessories and stuff like that. So super cool ideas that people just start on their own at a really young age.
1: I just love watching these young people that are so smart coming out with great entrepreneurial ideas and getting it going. I'm going to go ahead and throw one at you. You might want to consider for next time. There's a new guy that has just started, not just 3 years old now, Dixie Restoration and Construction. And this guy's 22 years old, and he's running a company that you would think he's been doing this for 20 years.
9: Okay.
1: I mean, it's amazing how well they're doing. Yeah. So very cool. Well, so when's all the awards going to be handed out?
9: So they're already posted online. You can go and see. It's just like a quick blurb about each award, and then there's descriptions of each individual or company under it. So they're online. You can go see who was honored this year.
1: And maybe use them for something you might need.
9: Yeah, exactly.
1: You hire them, right? All right, the new cocktail bar. What kind is it going to be? Where is it going to be? What's it all about?
9: Yes, so it's going to be called Obsidian. It's going to be an upscale cocktail bar and lounge. So Johina, which is that newer Japanese restaurant downtown, it opened August of last year. Mm-hmm. The owner, Shun Love, less than a year into the new venture, is deciding to open another one. So she's still in planning stages. She still has to take it before Birmingham City Council and get approval. But pending approval, she has $1 million renovation planned for the space next to Zaza Trattoria downtown. It'll be to the left. So it's a former UPS store. She's going to gut out the first part of the building and do a covered outdoor patio, which is really cool, like under the rest of the building, which I don't think anyone else has downtown.
1: Yeah.
9: And then she'll also have inside seating. So she's going warm, cozy. She said sexy
1: Hence
9: vibes.
1: The name.
9: Yes, Obsidian. So she's hoping that pending approval, they'll start demolition in about 2 weeks. And then she wants to have it ready and open by Magic City Classic Week.
1: $1 million renovation?
9: Yep.
1: I mean, look out.
9: Yeah.
1: Hey, what's the name of the restaurant?
9: Johina.
1: Never been, but
9: it's
1: I've heard.
9: It's delicious.
1: I keep hearing about it.
9: It's great. My boyfriend and I went a month or two ago, and it was wonderful. If you like sushi, if you like good cocktails, it's amazing.
1: Who doesn't love all that?
9: If you like oysters, we had raw oysters while we were there, and they were wonderful.
1: And where is this located?
9: It's on 2nd Avenue North.
1: Okay. All right.
9: So, but the new bar will be on 20th Street North.
1: Okay.
9: Patty Corner. But they're connected in the same building.
1: Gotcha.
9: So that's cool. So people can go eat at the restaurant and then walk through the hallway and go to Obsidian and get, you know, a little nightcap type
1: of
9: moment.
1: Right.
9: Yeah.
1: I'm going to start with Johina.
9: Yeah.
1: Maybe this weekend, right?
9: For sure. Yeah.
1: All right. Very good. Thank you so much, Harper.
9: Good to see you.
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16: 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Vote Andrew Jones in the May 19th Republican primary.
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32: Another chilly start this morning. A partly to mostly sunny sky today. Highs near 82. The winds will become northwest at 5 to 10. And tonight, lows in the 50s. Highs in the 70s with sunshine tomorrow. Lows near 52 Friday morning. Another chilly start to the day. Highs in the low 80s Friday. Mostly sunny and dry for the weekend. Hotter afternoons with highs in the upper 80s. I'm WVRC First Alert Chief Meteorologist Wes Wyatt on your side.
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1: Let me ask you something. You're one to carry some extra goodies in your car around with you.
6: What? No, look, my trunk's full of bags that I need to take to Goodwill. But other than that.
1: How long they been in there?
6: Since I moved from Tuscaloosa.
1: How many years ago was that?
6: Four. Anyways, what were you going to say?
1: Okay, there's a new term called car ranch. You familiar with this? It's not a car you drive on the Dutton Ranch in Yellowstone. There are people who will toss, like, you know, yogurt the day after its expiration date, you know, and then there are people like this. A mother on Instagram is going viral for explaining how she learned about car ranch, and she wants to know if you're as horrified as she is. Listen here, this is crazy.
21: We were having dinner and my 17-year-old daughter says to me, "There's no ranch." And I said, "I'm sorry, I guess we're out of ranch." So she says, "Hold on." And she gets up and she walks out of the house and she walks right back in. And she goes, I just remembered I have car ranch. When I go to Chick-fil-A, I just get extra packets of ranch and I just keep them in my car. I said, how long has that ranch been in your car? She's like, I don't know, months? You can't just eat ranch that's been sitting in a vehicle. We live in Florida. That is a recipe for explosive diarrhea. She goes, it's fine. Open that up. Dunk. Eat.
6: Look, I've worked at places where we homemade, like handmade ranch, okay?
1: Yeah.
6: And normally it's mayonnaise, buttermilk, and ranch seasoning.
1: Yeah.
6: You eat expired mayonnaise?
1: No.
6: It's not going to end well.
1: Right. I mean, look, Judy, forgive me, but Judy collects condiments. And most of the time they come in and go to our refrigerator in the little drawer, just in case we run out.
6: I do the same thing.
1: But for a while, there were condiments in the glove compartment in a Ziploc bag. And I, you know, she's like, you never know when you might need one. Ketchup, mustard, okay. It's
6: yeah, all, there are certain things that are totally right, good right. with that.
1: And I think that's mainly what it was. I never found yum yum sauce. I mean, who doesn't love that? Because that's kind of a mayonnaise.
6: You're making it sound like Judy's got a car yum yum sauce. So she just pulls out. Who needs
1: Look,
6: it?
1: We got light beer. We got your pale ale here. And hey, is that a tap full of yum yum sauce?
6: Mm.
1: Fill me up.
6: I've had expired yum yum sauce from a place before, and that was one of the worst cases of food poisoning I've ever had.
1: Yeah, any creamy thing like a condiment, right? I mean, it's a mayonnaise based.
6: And I think it was because they had left it out. You know how they normally put it on ice because it's mayonnaise based. I think that they had left it out at room temperature too long. And
1: Yeah. All right. Car ranch, not a good idea. Not a good idea. All right. There are sometimes when you go to universities, professors seem to slant their opinion on certain things. And as we know, academia has a tendency to lean a little left. But there's also times when you leave and graduate from college that you might remember a professor that was really impactful in your life and really came from a position of trying to help you and understand the real world as well as teach you what's going on in the classroom. Was there a professor in your 4 years at Alabama that you remember right out of the gate like, oh yeah, I like that professor?
6: Yeah, I had several.
1: Right? This is kind of interesting here. Students secretly created a book of professors' best advice. And here's some of the advice. And they recently posted some of the experts here. So here we go. See what you think. You know what makes writing slower? Talking. Okay?
6: Good advice right there.
1: Who taught you wonder, love, and learning were supposed to be easy? Life's hard. The only thing more painful than becoming yourself is not becoming yourself. Oh, wow.
6: Mm.
1: Profound.
6: Yeah.
1: Write to be immortal, not to be in the New Yorker. Don't try and copy in, you know, somebody else's writing style, basically. Euripides books. You buy a D's books. I don't understand what that means, but is that like D's? Okay.
6: Yeah, that's exactly where my mind went. I'm going to give you grace on that because I can't say what I'm thinking right now.
1: Right. You can't have an opinion about a book you haven't read. Good point. Your assignment tonight is to read a writer someone told you not to. Let's try intelligence before we try artificial intelligence.
6: Amen.
1: Right? Every day of your life is a rough draft.
6: That's a good way to start
1: like
6: fresh
1: that.
6: Every day.
1: Yeah. Another day, another chance to make the mistake that will save you.
6: Yeah, you can learn a lot from mistakes.
1: Yeah. The defense mechanism causes more pain than what it defends you from. Which is, what?
6: Mm.
1: Okay. Regret
6: just. I need another cup of coffee.
1: Yeah. Look, that's why this guy's a professor and I'm not. Some of these I'm not going to get. Regret just long enough to change. I like that.
6: Yeah, that's good.
1: You have to be your own song to be heard. Wow. Wow. Sounds like this, you know, kind of teacher all students would be lucky to have. I think some of these things are pretty good. This is all from one professor.
6: You know, I remember something that one of my professors told me. It's an infamous quote from someone, and forgive me, I don't know who it's from, but it's, we don't see things as they are. We see them as we are. And that's a really good way to view how people treat you. You know, you go in a drive-through. And someone's mean to you.
1: Yeah.
6: They don't know anything about you. They're just having a bad day.
1: I got a couple that stuck with me over the years. One is you can't get out of debt on borrowed money.
6: Yeah.
1: Secondly, you cannot, how does this go? You cannot strengthen the weak by weakening the strong.
6: Love that.
1: Wow.
6: That's a good one.
1: And this one from the comedian Gallagher. Whoever said a bird in the hand is worth two in the bush obviously didn't put their bird in the right. 7:58 now, Alabama's Morning News. I'm JT. That is going to do it for this hour. We'll be back in Fox News coming up here in 3 minutes. Stay with me.

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2: President Trump is optimistic about his official state visit to China. Before departing the White House for his long trip, Trump said exciting things are going to happen when he meets with Chinese President Xi. China and Iran have a close strategic partnership, and Trump says he will have a long talk with Xi about Iran, adding he doesn't think China needs to intervene in the war. The president describes Xi as a good friend. The crew of the Artemis II, which returned to Earth last month, were greeted as heroes on Capitol Hill. Senator Ted Cruz of Texas singing their praises.
3: Artemis II wasn't simply a successful mission. It was proof that this nation still has extraordinary talent.
2: The crew surpassed the record set by Apollo 13 for the farthest distance traveled by human beings. They met with the Senate Commerce, Science, and Transportation Committee, which is chaired by Senator Cruz. And the Consumer Price Index, which was released Tuesday by the Labor Department, shows the annual inflation rate is 3.8%. That's up from 3.3% in March. It's the highest since May of 2023. That's politics. I'm Mark Mayfield.
4: 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Coming up next, it's Glenn Beck on Gadsden's News, Weather, and Sports Station. 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
5: He got the red carpet treatment. I'm Dave Anthony, Fox News. President Trump arrived in China a short time ago to a lot of fanfare as he came down Air Force One to start a trip that will include talks with China's leader Xi Jinping. That's children chanting welcome, waving American and Chinese flags as the president walked by Fox's Aisha Hosni's in Beijing.
6: He wants trade to be the top agenda. He wants trade to be covered by the press. He wants that to be the focus of this trip with Xi. I'm sure Xi feels the exact same way. He doesn't want this to be about Iran, although Iran is going to come up. He said he's going to have a very long talk with Xi about Iran because Xi and China get a lot of their oil from Iran. The majority of oil that Iran exports goes directly to China. So the Strait of Hormuz reopening is very important for the Chinese.
5: A U.S. military blockade continues around Iran's ports, and the conflict has led to a spike in oil and gas prices. And we just got another inflation update, this one at the wholesale level.
7: 6%. The expectation was 4.9. They came in at 6%. We haven't seen that level of producer price headline inflation since December of 2022.
5: Fox Business Network Cheryl Cassoni. Now, the president has suggested he'd be open to allowing Chinese car companies to come to the U.S., build factories, and manufacture vehicles here with American workers. But Republican Senator Bernie Moreno opposes that with legislation that has Democrat support to prevent it. He just told Fox.
8: So if they came into the U.S., they would wipe out our automakers, completely devastate our steel industry, our rubber industry, our electronics industry.
5: And Moreno claims Chinese cars would also be rolling surveillance machines. One of the passengers on that cruise ship with the hantavirus outbreak that killed three is critically ill in a French hospital, now said to be breathing through an artificial lung. 18 Americans taken off the ship remain in quarantine in Nebraska and Georgia. America's listening to Fox News.
9: The World Health Organization says there are no signs of the start of a larger hantavirus outbreak. In the latest update, the WHO said there have been 11 cases reported. All are among passengers and crew of the hantavirus-infected cruise ship where three people died. 16 Americans who were on the cruise are now in quarantine in Nebraska, while two others are in Atlanta. Health officials have said the risk to the public remains low. Dr. Gregory Poland, an infectious disease expert with the Mayo Clinic, says the hantavirus is nothing new.
10: What is new about it is we never had a ship-based outbreak, and I don't think it was based on the ship. I think it was these individuals happened to be clustered together.
9: Senior citizens are more often turning to cannabis for self-medication to help with pain, sleep issues, or mental health concerns. A new study published in JAMA Network Open looked at adults 60 to 85 in Colorado. Health update. I'm Sarah Lee Kessler.
11: Have you heard the news?
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15: The latest now on the legal battle over Alabama's congressional map. A federal court is deciding whether to block the map for a second time after the Supreme Court vacated a previous ruling. The NAACP and ACLU are seeking a temporary restraining order, but Governor Kay Ivey is pressing forward with plans for special primary elections in four districts using the 2023 map. Here's Alabama Secretary of State Wes Allen.
16: Here's what I want every Alabama voter to remember. Go vote on May the 19th. Votes for statewide constitutional offices, local races, state legislative and judicial races, as well as statewide constitutional amendments will count.
15: But votes for Congress in the affected districts will be void. Voters in the 1st, 2nd, 6th, and 7th districts will return to the polls for a special primary on August 11th. A major overhaul of the immigration system is being introduced today. Jim Faraday reports.
17: It's called the Assimilation Act, and it aims to place limits on legal immigration by ending chain migration, scrapping the diversity visa lottery, expanding moral character requirements, and tightening the vetting process. Senator and Republican candidate for Governor Tommy Tuberville tells Fox News,
18: "We're trying to make sure that if people come here, they come here to assimilate. If they don't, they go home. It's as simple as that. We cannot allow people to come here to change our culture, our constitution, our laws, and go by the things that they want to go by and do it the way they want to do it. They have to do it the same as all other Americans."
17: Senator Tuberville says mass immigration is a leech that is slowly bleeding the country dry. I'm Jim Faraday.
15: And the trial of a man accused of killing a Bibb County deputy will not be moved. A judge denying a change of venue request for Austin Hall. He's charged with shooting and killing Deputy Brad Johnson during a 2022 pursuit. I'm Leah Brandon.
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19: Another chilly start this morning, a partly to mostly sunny sky today. Highs near 82. The winds will become northwest at 5 to 10, and tonight lows in the 50s. Highs in the 70s with sunshine tomorrow. Lows near 52 Friday morning. Another chilly start to the day. Highs in the low 80s Friday, mostly sunny, and dry for the weekend. Hotter afternoons with highs in the upper 80s. I'm WBRC First Alert Chief Meteorologist Wes Wyatt on your side.
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0: So, teachers, look, I know you think all kinds of reasons, I can't leave, I got to do blah, blah, blah, blah, blah. I experienced this last night, and I'm really ashamed of myself. It took me like 10 minutes before I finally just said, you know, we're leaving. We went to a show on the West End, and we went to this show. It was the producers, Mel Brooks, always funny. Mel Brooks, producer. I've seen it a million times, very funny. At this one point, they added in Jesus in a loincloth with the crown of thorns being spanked by a guy in an S&M mask and all leather. And I just put my head down. I was like, oh my gosh, I can't believe, and processing. And I finally looked at my wife and she's like, we gotta go. And I'm like, I agree, we gotta go. But we were the only ones that walked out. And it took me a few minutes. You forget it. Don't, whatever you're thinking, stop processing like that. It's wrong. You know it. Get up. Walk out.
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0: When we talk about Israel, we're not just talking about a place. We're talking about a people connected to a promise made by God, the one he has never broken, and one that continues even today. Because God's character doesn't change, and what he begins, he sustains. What he promises, he fulfills, and that matters. Right now in Israel, families run into shelters as sirens sound. It's not just a crisis, it's a call to respond for Christians. 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It's not rooted in war or anything else. It's rooted in trust, trust in a God who keeps his word. 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
12: Another spike in inflation. I'm Dave Anthony, Fox News, driven by the spike up in oil and at the gas pump in the Iran conflict. Fox's Ginny Casola has the numbers.
13: Prices paid at the wholesale level before they reached consumers jumped in April. The producer price index rose 1.4% for the month, up 1% for core PPI, excluding food and energy. For the year ending in April, the PPI rose 6%.
12: That's the most annual wholesale inflation since 2022. Yesterday, we also had a report of consumer prices rising more than expected in the annual inflation rate. Oil prices aren't moving much today as President Trump arrives in China for talks with the Iran conflict hanging overhead. That was the big welcome the president got, descending Air Force One steps onto a red carpet.
8: He was greeted by the vice president of China and 300 Chinese kids waving the China and U.S. flags.
12: That's Fox's Aisha Hosni in Beijing. Ahead of the talks tomorrow between the president and China's leader Xi Jinping.
8: He says trade is the top priority for this state visit, not Iran. Although Iran will come up, he plans to have a long talk with Xi about it. But he says that he does not need China's help when it comes to Iran.
12: 18 Americans remain in quarantine after being taken off the cruise ship hit with a hantavirus outbreak that killed three passengers. Only one of the 18 has tested positive, Stephen Kornfeld. He talked to CNN from the biocontainment unities in Nebraska, saying he's fine now, but
9: a number of us on board came down with felt like a flu-like illness or the ship's flu. I had 3 days of night sweats, a lot of chills, some mild respiratory, and a lot of fatigue.
12: None of the 16 in Nebraska have symptoms now. One of the two in Atlanta had mild ones. A woman who got sick on the way home to France is critically ill, breathing through an artificial lung. 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
17: The Alabama Department of Public Health is echoing the World Health Organization, saying there's no widespread outbreak of hantavirus. Dr. Scott Harris says there's no need to change your summer travel plans.
18: The biggest risk to your health when you're traveling or your own underlying health conditions, right? So if you're going to take a trip, you know, talk to your doctor, make sure you're healthy enough to go, make sure you've got your prescription meds. If you take those, travel insurance is a great idea.
17: He says the one exception to look at is if you were planning on traveling to the same South American location where the Dutch couple was exposed to the hantavirus. A child is now recovering after being shot. Police in Fultondale say it happened as two women fought over a school-related dispute involving their sons. The victim, identified only as a sixth grader, is in stable condition at Children's Hospital. Police Sergeant John Tank says adults should know better.
19: A lot of times it takes cooler heads to prevail in situations like this. You know, a lot of times we just talk it out.
17: The two mothers could face criminal charges. And we're now hearing from a former UAB softball player after serious allegations were made against Coach Taylor Smart. Those claims include mental and verbal abuse as well as racist remarks. Auburn Dupree telling WBRC she was often singled out, eventually benched, and was told by Smart she would rather lose every game than to have her on the field.
20: Along the way that I was gonna, at the end of the day, stand up for myself. I was going to stand up for others. I wasn't going to just take what she was saying, and not even in a disrespectful way, because I know a lot of people are like, she's your coach, you listen to your coach. But at that time, you wouldn't look at her as a coach either, the way she was talking.
17: Dupree says Smart should lose her job, along with the athletic director and others that she says were involved. I'm Leah Brandon.
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0: Another chilly start this morning, a partly to mostly sunny sky today. Highs near 82. The winds will become northwest at 5 to 10, and tonight lows in the 50s. Highs in the 70s with sunshine tomorrow. Lows near 52 Friday morning. Another chilly start to the day. Highs in the low 80s Friday, mostly sunny, and dry for the weekend. Hotter afternoons with highs in the upper 80s. I'm WBRC First Alert Chief Meteorologist Wes Wyatt on your side.
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0: All right, let me tell you about American Financing. Don't wake up one morning and say, wow, today's a great day. I want to refinance my house. Nobody does that. 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The credit card balances are getting out of control. 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Interest rates on the cards are hitting insane levels. 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
2: Another spike in inflation. I'm Dave Anthony, Fox News, driven by the spike up in oil and at the gas pump in the Iran conflict. Fox's Ginny Cassola has the numbers.
3: Prices paid at the wholesale level before they reach consumers jumped in April. The producer price index rose 1.4% for the month, up 1% for core PPI, excluding food and energy. For the year ending in April, the PPI rose 6%.
2: That's the most annual wholesale inflation since 2022. Yesterday, we also had a report of consumer prices rising more than expected in the annual inflation rate. Oil prices aren't moving much today as President Trump arrives in China for talks with the Iran conflict hanging overhead. That was the big welcome the president got, descending Air Force One steps onto a red carpet.
4: He was greeted by the vice president of China and 300 Chinese kids waving the China and U.S. flags.
2: That's Fox's Aisha Hosni in Beijing. Ahead of the talks tomorrow between the president and China's leader Xi Jinping.
4: He says trade is the top priority for the state visit, not Iran. Although Iran will come up, he plans to have a long talk with Xi about it. But he says that he does not need China's help when it comes to Iran.
2: 18 Americans remain in quarantine after being taken off the cruise ship hit with a hantavirus outbreak that killed three passengers. Only one of the 18 has tested positive, Stephen Kornfeld. He talked to CNN from the biocontainment unities in Nebraska, saying he's fine now, but
5: a number of us on board came down with felt like a flu-like illness or the ship's flu. I had 3 days of night sweats, a lot of chills, some mild respiratory, and a lot of fatigue.
2: None of the 16 in Nebraska have symptoms now. One of the two in Atlanta had mild ones. A woman who got sick on the way home to France is critically ill, breathing through an artificial lung. 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
16: The latest now on the legal battle over Alabama's congressional map. A federal court's deciding whether to block the map for a second time after the Supreme Court vacated a previous ruling. The NAACP and ACLU are seeking a temporary restraining order. But Governor Kay Ivey's pressing forward with plans for a special primary election in four districts using the 2023 map. Voters in the 1st, 2nd, 6th, and 7th districts will return to the polls for a special primary on August 11th. The crash of a military Air Force jet in Lamar County yesterday is being described as a mishap. The military says the jet had just taken off from the Columbus Air Force Base in Mississippi when it began to experience engine trouble. Both pilots were able to eject safely before the aircraft went down. Both service members were transported to a nearby hospital for evaluation. I'm Leah Brandon.
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17: Another chilly start this morning, a partly to mostly sunny sky today. Highs near 82. The winds will become northwest at 5 to 10, and tonight lows in the 50s. Highs in the 70s with sunshine tomorrow. Lows near 52 Friday morning. Another chilly start to the day. Highs in the low 80s Friday, mostly sunny, and dry for the weekend. Hotter afternoons with highs in the upper 80s. I'm WBRC First Alert Chief Meteorologist Wes Wyatt on your side.
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2: It's close to midnight where President Trump is.
3: I'm Dave Anthony, Fox News. He arrived in China a few hours ago
2: to that military band fanfare and a red carpet.
4: When dawn rises, the two leaders will get down to business discussing trade, Iran, and U.S. arms sales to Taiwan. President Trump wants China to buy more American soybeans, beef, and aircraft, but he's played down talk of him asking President Xi Jinping for help dealing with Iran.
2: That's Fox's Jonathan Savage. China wants the conflict to end. It buys most of Iran's oil.
5: Well, U.S. blockade remains in effect exactly 1 month today. In fact, shipping data shows Chinese-owned oil tankers passing through the Strait of Hormuz overnight with Iran's permission. Now, General Kane admitted to Congress yesterday Iran still has a lot of those small boats posing a challenge in opening up the strait.
2: That's Fox's Lucas Tomlinson in Dubai. Because oil and gas prices have surged, wholesale inflation spiked last month more than expected to a 6% annual inflation rate, the most since 2022. A COVID whistleblower is testifying at a Senate hearing now, pointing a finger at the doctor and COVID advisor, Anthony Fauci, who became famous and to his critics infamous for his handling of the pandemic.
6: Dr. Fauci's role in the cover-up was intentional.
2: James Erdman III is a CIA employee, and the cover-up, he alleges, was of the theory that COVID came from a Chinese lab leak. And Erdman alleges when analysts concluded in 2023 the virus did come from that lab breach.
6: CIA managers retaliated against them for their refusal to agree with management's middle-of-the-night anonymous rewrite of the analysis, which changed the assessment to a non-call judgment.
2: No Senate Democrats showed up to hear his testimony at this hearing. A breaking news out of South Carolina. The state Supreme Court has just overturned Alec Murdoch's murder convictions and the killings of his wife and son in 2021 and thrown out his life sentence, ruling unanimously a court clerk influenced jurors to find Murdoch guilty. She later pleaded guilty to lying. 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
12: There's this gentleman that my family knew. We were very poor, but my dad would say, this guy is like, he used to be such a loser, now he's so successful. And the guy was fixing up houses and flipping them. This guy I could work with on the weekend. So I would go work, and I worked extremely hard, and he pulled me aside and said, I want to take you to lunch. You're the hardest working kid I've ever had working for me. And I said, well, what changed? changed your life? He said, I went to a seminar. I said, what's a seminar? And I sat in this man's seminar, and I'd already been hungry for solutions. With this man, Jim Rohn, I convinced him to let me come to work with him. And I learned how to get up and speak and invite people to his event. And I became the top guy in his company, and I started doing all these events. And then it grew.
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14: That sixth grader in Fultondale is recovering after being shot during a fight between two mothers. Police Sergeant John Tanks telling WBRC, two boys got into a fight, and when one of the mothers went to an apartment to talk to the other parent, that led to a fight where a shot was fired.
15: A lot of times it takes cooler heads to prevail in situations like this. You know, a lot of times you just talk it out. A lot of times they don't have to resort to violence, especially when children are involved.
14: That child is expected to fully recover. And Lieutenant Governor Will Ainsworth is posting on X saying the U.S. Supreme Court has offered irrefutable evidence that Alabama was 100% right and federal judges were wrong on the congressional redistricting issue. He says he's proud to have presided over the special session that allows elections to use maps drawn by Alabamians and not by the courts. I'm Leah Brandon.
13: And another update happens in 30 minutes on Gadsden's News, Weather, and Sports Station. 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
16: Tracking a cold front that will bring a few clouds going into this evening. There might be an isolated shower. Most areas stay dry. Lows in the 50s tonight. Highs in the 70s with sunshine tomorrow. Lows near 52 Friday morning. Highs in the low 80s on Friday. Mostly sunny. And a dry weekend on the way, but hotter afternoons. We'll have partly cloudy weather for Saturday and Sunday with highs in the upper 80s. I'm WBRC First Alert Chief Meteorologist Wes Wyatt on your side.
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0: I had a great time with the guests today. I like everybody that was on the show today. Winston, he just walked out, so we can talk about him now. Wasn't it cute the way he was defending the king?
1: I mean,
0: it was cute.
1: I'm sure he doesn't want to be like you and get kicked out for, you know, being a rabble rouser.
0: Yeah. Well, let's just lock him up in a tower. I don't know what they do to, you know, to people here, you know, you speak out against the king, but more people should do it because, well, I mean, we broke away. I mean, that was the right answer.
1: I think they don't get free health care anymore.
0: What?
1: I think that's what happens. That's the punishment.
0: You don't get free health care. I got news for you, sweetheart. They don't get free health care now.
1: Fair.
0: But anyway, tomorrow we have the former prime minister on, do we not?
1: I believe we do have one of the prime ministers.
0: One of the prime minister.
1: Yes, we have Liz Truss.
0: Yeah, Liz Truss.
1: On tomorrow. And perhaps Hot Eva, who was banned.
0: Shut up. Is she coming?
1: Shut up.
0: Yes. She's from, where is she?
1: She's from the Netherlands.
0: The Netherlands.
1: And
0: yeah.
1: She's
0: Hot Eva.
1: Not been allowed to come in for Tommy Robinson's rally.
0: So we're going to let her say it on the air here. You know, that'll all be on tomorrow's show. You don't want to miss it.
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0: You ever been in a really bad relationship? 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
5: Account down in China. I'm Lisa Brady, Fox News. After President Trump's arrival in Beijing earlier today, U.S. time, for a two-day summit with President Xi.
6: On the table, everything from tariffs to artificial intelligence, chip production, Taiwan, beef and soybean exports. And there is a large delegation of tech and business CEOs arriving here to Beijing as well.
5: Fox's Aisha Hosni. President Trump has also said he expects to have a long conversation about Iran, but that he doesn't need Xi's intervention. The conflict-driven surge in oil prices taking a toll on inflation in the U.S., with wholesale prices rising more than 1% in April and 6% from a year earlier. A CIA whistleblower claims a cover-up on the origins of COVID.
7: The CIA was considering calling this a lab leak, August 12th of 2021. And then that changed on August 17th of 2021.
5: James Erdman III telling a Senate panel the analysis was changed to a neutral theory during a middle-of-the-night rewrite, influenced, he says, by then-top official Dr. Anthony Fauci, Ohio Republican Senator Bernie Moreno.
8: Ultimately, where this all has to land is there has to be explicit accountability for individuals who profited off of the misinformation.
5: None of the committee's Democrats are at the hearing. A written statement from the CIA says today's hearing amounts to dishonest political theater, noting that the agency ultimately did assess that COVID-19 likely originated from a lab leak. Prosecutors in South Carolina just confirming they will retry former attorney Alec Murdoch for the murders of his wife and son after the state Supreme Court today overturned those convictions and life sentence over conduct by the court clerk influencing the jury and the amount of evidence of financial crimes allowed into the murder trial. Murdoch is serving a separate 40-year sentence for financial crimes. 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
13: The Alabama Department of Public Health is echoing the World Health Organization, saying there's no widespread outbreak of hantavirus. Dr. Scott Harris says there's no need to change your summer travel plans.
14: The biggest risk to your health when you're traveling or your own underlying health conditions, right? So if you're going to take a trip, you know, talk to your doctor, make sure you're healthy enough to go, make sure you've got your prescription meds. If you take those, travel insurance is a great idea.
13: He says the one exception to look at is if you were planning on traveling to the same South American location where the Dutch couple was exposed to the hantavirus. A child is now recovering after being shot. Police in Fultondale say it happened as two women fought over a school-related dispute involving their sons. The victim, identified only as a sixth grader, is in stable condition at Children's Hospital. Police Sergeant John Tank says adults should know better.
15: A lot of times it takes cooler heads for prevail in situations like this. You know, a lot of times we just talk it out.
13: The two mothers could face criminal charges. And we're now hearing from a former UAB softball player after serious allegations were made against Coach Taylor Smart. Those claims include mental and verbal abuse as well as racist remarks. Auburn Dupree telling WBRC she was often singled out, eventually benched, and was told by Smart she would rather lose every game than to have her on the field.
16: Along the way that I was going to, at the end of the day, stand up for myself. I was going to stand up for others. I wasn't going to just take what she was saying, and not even in a disrespectful way, because I know a lot of people are like, she's your coach. You listen to your coach. But at that time, you wouldn't look at her as a coach either, the way she was talking.
13: Dupree says Smart should lose her job along with the athletic director and others that she says were involved. I'm Leah Brandon.
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17: Tracking a cold front that will bring a few clouds going into this evening. There might be an isolated shower. Most areas stay dry. Lows in the 50s tonight. Highs in the 70s with sunshine tomorrow. Lows near 52 Friday morning. Highs in the low 80s on Friday. Mostly sunny. And a dry weekend on the way, but hotter afternoons. We'll have partly cloudy weather for Saturday and Sunday with highs in the upper 80s. I'm WBRC First Alert Chief Meteorologist Wes Wyatt on your side.
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0: Welcome back into Clay and Buck. I just want to note that while Trump is in China right now, he's on the ground in Beijing. Meetings will be happening imminently. He does have an economic wind at his back, despite the, stalemate. Well, it certainly is a negotiating stalemate in Iran with the Strait of Hormuz. The economy is still humming along. And here's Trump talking about, yes, we just had 1 month of high inflation, but he says inflation overall is good and the stock market is absolutely cooking. Play 10.
1: Mr. President, you promised to bring inflation down. It's now at its highest level in 3 years. Are your policies not working? What's happening?
2: Policies are working incredibly. If you go back to just before the war, for the last 3 months, inflation was at 1.7%. Now, we had a choice. Let these lunatics have a nuclear weapon. If you want to do that, then you're a stupid person, and you happen to be. I mean, I know you very well. Anybody that wants them to have a nuclear weapon is a stupid person. So we said we're going to take the greatest stock market in history, and we're going to go down a little bit. And actually, that turned out to be incorrect because our stock market is now at the highest point in history.
0: Clay, Trump is still taking this position that, look, the Trump economy is so strong that he was willing to do what was necessary here, even if it meant a temporary hit to the market, which didn't really even materialize. It was very brief, and now it's higher than ever. And even if it means temporarily higher gas prices, he's taking a risk. He knows it, but he's very clear-eyed in this was a risk that he felt he had to take.
3: I think all that's true. But if the president were asking me, I would say, get a resolution and get a resolution soon. And yeah, if you think that you need to go back in after the midterms. The timing on this, again, is such that I believe if you get this done before the summer really starts off. Because again, remember, usually in the summer, gas prices go up naturally. So I think it's likely the case that gas prices will go up in the summer. So we need gas prices to start coming back down so that you end up, I think, lower than we were in June of 2022. Gas prices go above where they were in June of 22, which was the peak of Biden inflation. Trump is going to be in a tough spot. Republicans are going to be in a tough spot come September, October. So that would be my suggestion in general.
0: And I'm just going to say, even the most ardent Trump supporters in Congress, et cetera, Clay, they're all saying the same thing. Gas prices are high. It's going to be rough. All right, this spring, buy a set of Rapid radios, okay? These are like advanced walkie-talkie radios, the kind that you can connect with anyone anywhere in the U.S. Why do you need them? Well, think about this. In the event of severe weather and power outages, Rapid radios will keep you connected. Think of it as part of your preparation plan. Rapid radios operate on the LTE network, which means they can instantly connect with another Rapid radio holder. 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
5: I'm Therese Crowley. A red carpet airport reception in Red China.
6: A military band and honor guard welcomed President Trump to Beijing as he exited Air Force One. Plus some 300 Chinese youngsters with chants of warm welcome. It's already nighttime in Beijing. When dawn rises, the two leaders will get down to business discussing trade, Iran, and U.S. arms sales to Taiwan.
5: Fox's Jonathan Savage. Energy prices from the Iran war drive a hot rise in April. Wholesale inflation 6% for the year. The South Carolina Supreme Court has overturned the murder conviction of disgraced lawyer Alec Murdaugh, ordering a new trial in the killing of his wife and son because of improper jury influence by the court clerk. Murdaugh's also doing time for stealing from clients. 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
7: Have you heard the news?
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7: Aye. DHS shutdown's over.
9: Democrats got absolutely nothing.
7: Mike Johnson claims victory
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7: Pain at the pump. Trump says don't panic.
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7: The 60-day Iran war deadline expired. Hegseth pushes back.
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7: Epstein bombshell.
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17: 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For more than a year, we corresponded in secret while he was hiding from U.S. forces and eventually on the run from the very insurgent group he put on the map. Slowly, I got close to Omar. Closer than I ever thought I would. 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Was it good journalism? An ethical lapse? Was it my faith in humanity that kept me talking to Omar? Or something darker? 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
5: The latest now on the legal battle over Alabama's congressional map. A federal court's deciding whether to block the map for a second time after the Supreme Court vacated a previous ruling. The NAACP and ACLU are seeking a temporary restraining order. But Governor Kay Ivey's pressing forward with plans for a special primary election in four districts using the 2023 map. Voters in the 1st, 2nd, 6th, and 7th districts will return to the polls for a special primary on August 11th. The crash of a military Air Force jet in Lamar County yesterday is being described as a mishap. The military says the jet had just taken off from the Columbus Air Force Base in Mississippi when it began to experience engine trouble. Both pilots were able to eject safely before the aircraft went down. Both service members were transported to a nearby hospital for evaluation. I'm Leah Brandon.
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6: Tracking a cold front that will bring a few clouds going into this evening. There might be an isolated shower. Most areas stay dry. Lows in the 50s tonight. Highs in the 70s with sunshine tomorrow. Lows near 52 Friday morning. Highs in the low 80s on Friday. Mostly sunny and a dry weekend on the way, but hotter afternoons. We'll have partly cloudy weather for Saturday and Sunday with highs in the upper 80s. I'm WBRC First Alert Chief Meteorologist Wes Wyatt on your side.
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0: 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Go check it out. And there you go. So with that, let's do some calls here. Fred in Ohio wants to talk viruses. What's going on, Fred?
1: Hey, not too much here. You guys do an incredible job. Love listening to you, and you're probably the most informed guys out there on the radio, without a doubt. But I do have one problem here. You know, with all this coming out about Fauci and everything, you guys know as well as... And by the way, I'm just out here in Podunk, Xenia, Ohio. I have no...
0: You got 20 seconds.
1: No mystery, nothing. You guys know that this was an intentional leak out of that lab. You know that there were protests going on in that area at that time. They intentionally let it out. They put it amongst the crowd, and those people spread it around the world on that. Well, you guys know.
0: We'll come back to this.
2: Yeah, it's a big part of the story. Next hour, was it an intentional leak? What do we think about that? Thanks to Fred in Ohio for the call. That's next.
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11: Closer in the U.S. Senate. I'm Lisa Brady, Fox News. The latest Democrat-led effort to rein in the president on Iran with a war powers resolution, picking up a third Republican defection, though the vote to advance the measure still failed 49 to 50, with one Republican not voting. This just hours after President Trump arrived in China, where Iran will be one of the topics at a summit with President Xi. And as the president was flying to Beijing, a Chinese supertanker was crossing the Strait of Hormuz with 2 million barrels of Iraqi oil.
12: The Chinese shipper told the Wall Street Journal the vessel did not pay tolls when it crossed using the Iranian corridor. One other vessel crossed the strait today, and another finally delivered Qatari gas to the peacemaker in all of this, Pakistan.
11: Fox Business's Lauren Simonetti. A U.S. blockade of Iranian ports continues. For a second day, the latest snapshot of U.S. inflation coming in even hotter than expected, with wholesale prices up 6% year over year. Right now, U.S. oil prices topping $102 a barrel. But stocks are mixed. The Dow's down 164, but the NASDAQ is up 317 points. Former South Carolina attorney Alec Murdoch, convicted of murdering his wife and son, will get a new murder trial. The state Supreme Court tossing out those convictions.
13: A former attorney from a prominent legal firm bearing his family name was sent to prison for life in 2023 after being convicted of killing both his wife Maggie and adult son Paul. But the state Supreme Court now says the actions of then-Colleton County Court Clerk Rebecca Hill, later convicted of obstruction, may have tainted the jury and prevented Murdaugh from receiving a fair trial. A date for a new trial has yet to be set.
11: Fox's Evan Brown. Murdaugh will remain in prison in the meantime, serving a 40-year federal sentence for financial crimes. Today's ruling also taking issue with how much of that evidence was allowed in the murder case. 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
15: Good afternoon, good people. This is Brooks Boyd with the Glencoe Church of Christ. We have something really special to offer beginning this Sunday. Starting Sunday, May 17th, and going through Thursday, May 21st, we will have a series of timely Bible messages presented for the whole community. B.J. Clark, the director of Memphis School of Preaching, will be preaching on subjects everyone, including yours truly, needs to hear. Sunday, he'll be speaking at our regular service times at 9:30 and 10:30 a.m. and 1:30 p.m. Then Monday through Thursday, he'll speak each evening at 7 o'clock. We do that so that if you're obligated somewhere else on Sunday, you can still come and hear some good Bible-based, Bible-filled preaching at the other services. So remember, that's this Sunday, May 17th through Thursday, May 21st at Glencoe Church of Christ, 1318 Taylor Road in Glencoe. 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
16: The latest now on the legal battle over Alabama's congressional map. A federal court is deciding whether to block the map for a second time after the Supreme Court vacated a previous ruling. The NAACP and ACLU are seeking a temporary restraining order, but Governor Kay Ivey is pressing forward with plans for special primary elections in four districts using the 2023 map. Here's Alabama Secretary of State Wes Allen.
17: Here's what I want every Alabama voter to remember. Go vote on May the 19th. Votes for statewide constitutional offices, local races, state legislative and judicial races, as well as statewide constitutional amendments, will count.
16: But votes for Congress in the affected districts will be void. Voters in the 1st, 2nd, 6th, and 7th districts will return to the polls for a special primary on August 11th. A major overhaul of the immigration system is being introduced today. Jim Faraday reports.
18: It's called the Assimilation Act, and it aims to place limits on legal immigration by ending chain migration, scrapping the diversity visa lottery, expanding moral character requirements, and tightening the vetting process. Senator and Republican candidate for Governor Tommy Tuberville tells Fox News,
19: "We're trying to make sure that if people come here, they come here to assimilate. If they don't, they go home. It's as simple as that. We cannot allow people to come here to change our culture, our constitution, our laws, and go by the things that they want to go by and do it the way they want to do it. They have to do it the same as all other Americans."
18: Senator Tuberville says mass immigration is a leech that is slowly bleeding the country dry. I'm Jim Faraday.
16: And the trial of a man accused of killing a Bibb County deputy will not be moved. A judge denying a change of venue request for Austin Hall. He's charged with shooting and killing Deputy Brad Johnson during a 2022 pursuit. I'm Leah Brandon.
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20: Tracking a cold front that will bring a few clouds going into this evening. There might be an isolated shower. Most areas stay dry. Lows in the 50s tonight. Highs in the 70s with sunshine tomorrow. Lows near 52 Friday morning. Highs in the low 80s on Friday. Mostly sunny. And a dry weekend on the way, but hotter afternoons. We'll have partly cloudy weather for Saturday and Sunday with highs in the upper 80s. I'm WBRC First Alert Chief Meteorologist Wes Wyatt on your side.
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0: play. I gotta.
1: What do we think about Michael Jackson music? Did you see the most recent stuff? This is tough, buddy.
0: No, we're not canceling Michael Jackson on the show. Laura Travis would be furious. She says music's too good. He was never convicted. It's number one movie in America right now. The Michael Jackson movie. Oh, yeah. Did you know they came out with a, I guess it's a biopic, right? Would be the way that it's described. And it's the number one movie in America. It's everywhere. So I don't think, now R. Kelly, I don't think we should do Trapped in a Closet coming back out of, remember when he did like 40 versions of Trapped in a Closet or whatever it was back in the day. R. Kelly, I think he's still in prison, maybe for the rest of his life. But Michael Jackson, the music is just too good. I think we got to keep playing it. And my 15-year-old asked this week, he said, hey, Dad, I want to go see the new Michael Jackson movie. So I think it's the number one movie in America right now.
2: I guess maybe that's also coinciding with why there's the interest in these most recent allegations too, because it's the number one movie.
0: Oh, it has circulated back as a story, certainly because of that. I was mentioning to you off air, I'm going to go see Nate Bargatze's new movie. It's got its premiere tonight in Nashville. Probably the most famous comedian out there. And we'll see.
2: Thank you for taking us in the like wholesome and God-loving, wonderful direction of Nate Bargatze.
0: Really good dad, really good guy, family comedy. I'm going to go see that tonight.
2: That'll be great, honestly. I think Nate's show, which I saw here in Florida, was the most fun comedy show I've ever been to. And it was it's just so nice. I can't tell you how many times especially with my parents back in the day when I would see them in New York, or we'd say, you know what, let's throw on something, and he put on something on Netflix, and so much comedy is so like gross and debauched, and you can't watch it with, you know, my parents are not shrinking
0: or your
2: violence,
0: kids,
2: but you know,
0: yeah,
2: well, definitely not your kids, but you know, my mom and dad, even I was embarrassed for some of this stuff. I tried to watch an Amy Schumer movie with my parents and we had to turn it off. Crazy. Nate Bargatze is the opposite of that. He's the best. So anytime you can watch him.
0: Really good. I'll give you a review tomorrow, but I'm headed out there later tonight with my wife. So I think it'll be good.
3: Speaking truth and having fun. Clay Travis and Buck Sexton. 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
4: I'm Gianna DeLosi. President Trump is in Beijing for a high-stakes face-to-face meeting with President Xi, and trade, tech, and Taiwan all expected to be at the top of the agenda.
5: Taiwan hit record highs last year for its trade, and that's fueled by the AI surge. And some say that boom is adding friction and also giving Taiwan cover. The island, which, get this, is just roughly the size of the state of Maryland, it produces most of the world's advanced semiconductor chips, about 90%. So that means what happens there in Taiwan will be felt everywhere.
4: That's Fox Business's Lydia Hu. The South Carolina State Supreme Court overturned Alec Murdaugh's murder convictions in the killings of his wife and son in 2021. And throughout his life sentence, ruling unanimously that a court clerk influenced jurors to find Murdaugh guilty. Becky Hill later pleaded guilty to lying. 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
16: 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Vote Andrew Jones in the May 19th Republican primary.
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13: That sixth grader in Fultondale is recovering after being shot during a fight between two mothers. Police Sergeant John Tanks telling WBRC, two boys got into a fight, and when one of the mothers went to an apartment to talk to the other parent, that led to a fight where a shot was fired.
14: A lot of times it takes cooler heads to prevail in situations like this. You know, a lot of times you just talk it out. A lot of times it don't have to resort to violence, especially when children are involved.
13: That child is expected to fully recover. And Lieutenant Governor Will Ainsworth is posting on X saying the U.S. Supreme Court has offered irrefutable evidence that Alabama was 100% right and federal judges were wrong on the congressional redistricting issue. He says he's proud to have presided over the special session that allows elections to use maps drawn by Alabamians and not by the courts. I'm Leah Brandon.
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15: Tracking a cold front that will bring a few clouds going into this evening. There might be an isolated shower. Most areas stay dry. Lows in the 50s tonight. Highs in the 70s with sunshine tomorrow. Lows near 52 Friday morning. Highs in the low 80s on Friday. Mostly sunny and a dry weekend on the way, but hotter afternoons. We'll have partly cloudy weather for Saturday and Sunday with highs in the upper 80s. I'm WBRC First Alert Chief Meteorologist Wes Wyatt on your side.
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0: Welcome back in, Clay Travis, Buck Sexton Show. I wanted to mention this because I know that many of you were following this case. I don't remember if we talked about it that much, but in South Carolina, the Alex Murdaugh double murder conviction has been overturned. He's going to get a new trial. And some of you are like, I don't care about this story at all. The numbers on this thing were through the roof. Again, he was convicted of double murder, killing his wife and one of his kids, right? If I remember correctly, the team in New York can correct me if I'm wrong on that. I believe that was, and there was a whole sordid family history of the Murdaugh family in South Carolina, potentially getting away with a variety of different alleged crimes. The evidence that was allowed to be introduced at his trial should not have been some of the evidence, some of the individuals. I haven't done a big read on this. This is me just reading the headlines. Some of you are going to be insanely well-versed in this because you have followed this case very much. I do know, Buck, was it Netflix that had the crazy popular Murdaugh family documentary that was one of the top most watched shows that they've had out? I think it was Netflix.
1: Did you see the documentary?
0: I think I did. I think Laura and I watched it.
1: I remember. Sorry. It's very, very dark, very macabre.
0: Yes.
1: Very, demonic of a documentary. But I just say there's one scene where, like, the son, who is obviously a brat, like, shoves aside his girlfriend and is like, your dad's not even man enough to make enough money so your mom could stay home. And then he proceeded to, like, hit the boat full throttle and ram them into a bridge. Do you remember this?
0: I mean, that story was the whole family and all of the sordid shenanigans that they were allegedly involved in, another trial. So this is, remember the Weinstein case in New York? All of that got tossed, right? All of the convictions because they put improper testimony into the record. Why do I bring this up? These are big screw-ups for high-profile cases to get the entire thing tossed. The South Carolina Supreme Court, again, has ruled that he has to get a new double murder trial. Same thing happened with Harvey Weinstein. I believe it was in New York, right, where they tossed all the convictions that he got in New York?
1: I'm going to say it did play. Yeah, they tossed some of the Harvey Weinstein New York convictions. But, Clay, they did play into, I think, a bit of the lack. You know, here, if you know the sheriff in South Carolina, you can just get away. You know, a lot of the coastal people really enjoyed the Murdaugh story because it was playing to a stereotype of, like, in the deep South, you can get away with anything if your family is connected. And, you know, so that was part of, I think, why it was such a frenzy.
0: It was a little bit of the Midnight in the Garden of Good and Evil, where you have a unique location that also ties in with the murder mystery. I was out to dinner last night. We were having a conversation. The true crime podcast audience is truly overwhelming. And they now do all these crime con events. And I think the true crime world is even more popular than it ever has been in the past. And so that case, again, the South Carolina Supreme Court, tying it in politically, if they are willing in New York to overturn the conviction of Harvey Weinstein, if they are willing in South Carolina to overturn the conviction of Murdaugh, I think those are two guys that did commit crimes. I still believe, Buck, that eventually in New York, we're going to get an overturning of all of the convictions that happened of President Trump related to bookkeeping shenanigans that was prosecuted by Alvin Bragg. And I do think that's going to happen at some point in the years ahead. When we come back, awful story in the New York Times about Israel we'll discuss.
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8: Welcome for the president, Lisa Brady, Fox News. He's now in China for the first time since 2017.
9: A military band and honor guard welcomed President Trump to Beijing as he exited Air Force One. Plus some 300 Chinese youngsters with chants of warm welcome. It's already nighttime in Beijing. When dawn rises, the two leaders will get down to business discussing trade, Iran, and U.S. arms sales to Taiwan.
8: Fox's Jonathan Savage. A ceasefire with Iran continues, but so does a tug of war over the Strait of Hormuz. Fueled by higher energy costs, inflation at the wholesale level jumping more than 1% in April, rising 6% year over year.
10: Economists were anticipating a 0.5% increase from March to April and 4.9% for the year ending in April. And also reading for March PPI were revised higher.
8: Fox's Jenny Cosola. A CIA employee goes public on Capitol Hill with claims of a COVID cover-up.
11: CIA officer James Erdman III told the Senate Homeland Security Committee he's been working on the Director of National Intelligence Initiatives Group over the last year and found that the CIA initially thought it likely COVID came from a lab, but changed its position after Dr. Anthony Fauci told the intelligence community to consult with scientists who believed otherwise. Senator Rand Paul asked,
12: did anyone ever bring up that Anthony Fauci approved the research that went on in Wuhan and that it might not be in his interest for the conclusion to be that it came from a lab that he had funded?
13: No one laid it out quite that clearly.
11: Erdman also testified that all relevant documents about COVID's origins have not yet been released to Congress.
8: Fox's Jessica Rosenthal. The CIA says the committee acted in bad faith, sending a subpoena without telling the agency, also calling today's hearing political theater. Overwhelming support in the U.S. Senate for a resolution to withhold senators' pay during government shutdowns, just clearing a procedural hurdle. 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
15: Have you been paying attention to that Senate race in District 10?
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16: Let's vote for Andrew Jones.
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18: The Alabama Department of Public Health is echoing the World Health Organization, saying there's no widespread outbreak of hantavirus. Dr. Scott Harris says there's no need to change your summer travel plans.
19: The biggest risk to your health when you're traveling are your own underlying health conditions, right? So if you're going to take a trip, you know, talk to your doctor, make sure you're healthy enough to go, make sure you've got your prescription meds. If you take those, travel insurance is a great idea.
18: He says the one exception to look at is if you were planning on traveling to the same South American location where the Dutch couple was exposed to the hantavirus. A child is now recovering after being shot. Police in Fultondale say it happened as two women fought over a school-related dispute involving their sons. The victim, identified only as a sixth grader, is in stable condition at Children's Hospital. Police Sergeant John Tank says adults should know better.
20: A lot of times it takes cooler heads to prevail in situations like this. You know, a lot of times we just talk it out.
18: The two mothers could face criminal charges. And we're now hearing from a former UAB softball player after serious allegations were made against Coach Taylor Smart. Those claims include mental and verbal abuse as well as racist remarks. Auburn Dupree telling WBRC she was often singled out, eventually benched, and was told by Smart she would rather lose every game than to have her on the field.
21: Along the way that I was gonna, at the end of the day, stand up for myself. I was going to stand up for others. I wasn't going to just take what she was saying, and not even in a disrespectful way, because I know a lot of people are like, she's your coach, you listen to your coach. But at that time, you wouldn't look at her as a coach either, the way she was talking.
18: Dupree says Smart should lose her job, along with the athletic director and others that she says were involved. I'm Leah Brandon.
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22: Tracking a cold front that will bring a few clouds going into this evening. There might be an isolated shower. Most areas stay dry. Lows in the 50s tonight. Highs in the 70s with sunshine tomorrow. Lows near 52 Friday morning. Highs in the low 80s on Friday. Mostly sunny and a dry weekend on the way, but hotter afternoons. We'll have partly cloudy weather for Saturday and Sunday with highs in the upper 80s. I'm WBRC First Alert Chief Meteorologist Wes Wyatt on your side.
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0: that are being shoved in front of a lot of people on social media through paid campaigns. And I see it in my own household. I was talking with my kids recently. One of them had a bunch of their friends over. I don't even think I told you this, Buck, or maybe I did. I can't even remember. I know I didn't say it on the air. And they were asking me questions. They used to see Charlie Kirk videos all the time when they were on TikTok and they are on Instagram Reels. Now they get Nick Fuentes all the time. So Charlie Kirk gets murdered, and then a lot of young people in America start to see this guy that I don't think has a very big audience in general, and his videos are everywhere. I think it's a calculated, paid attempt to try and make Israel the bad guy, and I think they're going after young people in particular who are susceptible and persuadable. And I think you've seen it happen on college campuses. I think it is one of the great flaws of the world in which we live that algorithms can be rigged and that you can start to see things that are fundamentally untrue. And if you look, ages, young men and young women think, many of them do, that Hamas is the victim here. Older Americans are not susceptible in the same way, I don't think, to manipulation on this issue. I wish everybody that is listening to us right now could go to Israel and see the kibbutzes and see the Nova Music Festival like we did and see and read and meet the survivors and hear from the families of those that were murdered. One of the things that I worry about now as a dad is much of America seems to have lost the ability to distinguish between good and evil. And that's why I think, take it outside of Israel. Just leave Israel off on the side because they're freighted aspects of that. I like the analogy of what would we do to a terror group in Mexico? What would we do to a cartel if they crossed our southern border and they murdered 1,200 Americans and they kidnapped 200 of our people? Would any of you say, oh, well, you know, the real victim here, it's the Mexican cartel that killed 1,200 innocent people, raped, murdered them, kidnapped 250 of them? Would any of you say, boy, that Mexican cartel, they're really getting treated rough. They're the real victims here. Oh, they're having issues getting food. Or would you say they created this situation? War is hell. I think that first person to say it, is that Sherman? At least the one that I think gets the most attention for saying war is hell in America anyway. I'm sure it's been said by other people before, but war is hell. And when you create hell, when you start a war, I don't want to hear whining when you get your ass kicked by people who are the innocent victims of that war. And I think you can go back to 9/11. There are a lot, Buck, of innocent people that died in our immediate response to 9/11. That stinks. I wish that there was never an innocent person who died in war. But when you murder innocent people, a civilized society responds and makes it clear that we're not going to stand for that anymore. And I just think there's a lot of people, and by the way, a lot of people on the right that have lost the script and lost the ability to distinguish between good and evil. And that is alarming going forward. Because if you can't distinguish between good and evil, as you well know, Buck, and as the vast majority of this audience knows, you can be led anywhere. And I think there's a lot of young people being led astray. And I think it's an intentional algorithmic campaign to try and hide the truth from them about October 7th and their response. We'll take your calls, talkbacks. By the way, none of us get paid. You're getting paid by so-and-so. I have never taken a dollar from a foreign organization, to my knowledge, in my life. And there's not a lot of people in media that can say that. We don't get paid to have opinions. There are some people who do. Most of those people are actually ripping Israel.
1: You and I have both actually very explicitly turned down foreign money. Not something we'll get into the details of, but We only do Made in America, baby. That's how we roll.
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0: Born on America's darkest day of 9/11, the Tunnel of the Towers Foundation has been helping America's heroes ever since. Heroes like New York City Fire Department firefighter Robert Welsh.
1: Robert initially served as a police officer before joining the fire department in 2001, just weeks after the 9/11 attacks. He was on the front lines of 9/11 recovery efforts.
0: Robert dedicated nearly two decades of his life to protecting his community. He coached youth sports. He shared a life with his wife, Jennifer, and their three children. But Robert lost his courageous battle with 9/11-related cancer, leaving behind his family.
1: In this 25th anniversary year of 9/11, we continue to see the toll that day still takes on heroes and their families. 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

0: Welcome back into Clay and Buck. Let's take some talkbacks and get some of your calls as well here. This is G. Tom in Tennessee, listens on WLAC. Play it.
1: Buck, 100%, brother. Way to put it out there on the line. I'm so tired of so many people keeping their mouth shut about what Hamas actually did to Israel. Just like you said, if anybody experienced that, you would be like the Punisher going out there to get them. Good job, guys. Keep it up.
0: Thanks, Tom. Totally true. That Hamas could not have acted in a way that was more inhumane, evil, and disgusting. And every single one of them who are a part of it and planned it should die. A lot of them have, but any of them who are still out there, we should hunt them down and kill them. So, yes, sir.
2: They spent years holding hundreds of people hostage. Again, I just take it outside of Israel because people have freighted opinions one way or the other about Israel and about Palestine and Hamas and like whatever, Arabs, Israelis, the relationship between Muslims and Jews. What would we do if we had 1,200 innocent Americans killed by a Mexican group, a cartel of some sort, and they also kidnapped 200 Americans? We would rain down holy hell on them.
0: And I, of course we would, because that would be the right thing to do. 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
4: News. I'm Therese Crowley. First night in Beijing after President Xi's red carpet welcome for President Trump.
5: When dawn rises, the two leaders will get down to business discussing trade, Iran, and U.S. arms sales to Taiwan. President Trump wants China to buy more American soybeans, beef, and aircraft, but he's played down talk of him asking President Xi Jinping for help dealing with Iran.
4: Fox's Jonathan Savage. Senate Democrats fail for the seventh time to tie the president's hands on Iran with a war powers vote, 49-50. And a CIA whistleblower testifies to a government cover-up of evidence that COVID came from a lab. GOP Senator Bernie Moreno tells the witness.
6: And yet, just for the record, there's not a single solitary Democrat senator that's willing to sit in this chamber and listen to your testimony. I think that's an outrage and an insult to people like
4: you. The CIA calls the hearing dishonest political theater. America's listening to Fox News.
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7: 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I rolled up my sleeves in Congress, and I'll keep fighting for Alabama in the U.S. Senate. 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
22: The latest now on the legal battle over Alabama's congressional map. A federal court's deciding whether to block the map for a second time after the Supreme Court vacated a previous ruling. The NAACP and ACLU are seeking a temporary restraining order. But Governor Kay Ivey's pressing forward with plans for a special primary election in four districts using the 2023 map. Voters in the 1st, 2nd, 6th, and 7th districts will return to the polls for a special primary on August 11th. The crash of a military Air Force jet in Lamar County yesterday is being described as a mishap. The military says the jet had just taken off from the Columbus Air Force Base in Mississippi when it began to experience engine trouble. Both pilots were able to eject safely before the aircraft went down. Both service members were transported to a nearby hospital for evaluation. I'm Leah Brandon.
3: 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Weather.
23: Tracking a cold front that will bring a few clouds going into this evening. There might be an isolated shower. Most areas stay dry. Lows in the 50s tonight. Highs in the 70s with sunshine tomorrow. Lows near 52 Friday morning. Highs in the low 80s on Friday. Mostly sunny. And a dry weekend on the way, but hotter afternoons. We'll have partly cloudy weather for Saturday and Sunday with highs in the upper 80s. I'm WBRC First Alert Chief Meteorologist Wes Wyatt on your side.
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4: There was a murder in Central Ohio that many people still don't want to talk about. The man who committed that crime once sat on death row, but now he's on the run. His name is Lester Eubanks. Lester didn't tunnel out of prison or scale a stone wall. On a December morning in 1973, he and a small group of inmates were granted permission to walk outside prison walls. His handcuffs were taken off. He changed into civilian clothing, and he and three others were driven to a local mall. They were told they could wander the stores and were asked to return to a designated meeting spot. Hours later, all the inmates came back, except Lester Eubanks, and he hasn't been seen since.
5: He had a full plan. The guy had a plan.
6: I was just astounded that this could actually happen.
4: There were many years when it seemed like no one was even looking for Lester, but recently, his whereabouts have become the focus of the U.S. Marshals Service, the federal agents who track fugitives. The case is testing the marshals.
7: Those nine lives are running out, and we're going to catch up with Lester.
4: And is being urged on by those hurt most by Lester's crime.
8: He's had enough free time. He confessed to the crime, and his time is up.
4: I'm Sunny Hostin with ABC News. Over the past year, a team from the ABC News investigative unit joined the search for Lester Eubanks. They uncovered new leads, possible sightings, and at every turn found resistance from those who want Lester Eubanks to be forgotten. What they've uncovered is a case that's about more than murder. It's about family loyalty, a life on the run, and a first-hand look and how the U.S. Marshals are trying to solve one of the oldest fugitive cases in American history. Now, they may be closer than ever. From ABC News.
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1: Fox News, I'm Tom Gray. The Trump administration claims they're cracking down on fraud involving taxpayer-funded programs. Vice President J.D. Vance warning states to do more.
2: For those states that refuse to get serious about fraud, we are going to turn off that anti-fraud money. And if we continue to find problems, we can turn off other resources within their state Medicaid programs as well.
1: Trump administration's increased focus on fraud started with investigations in Minnesota. A former lawyer from South Carolina who was convicted of murdering his wife and adult son has won a new trial.
3: The state Supreme Court in South Carolina is granting Alex Murdaugh a new trial. The former attorney from a prominent legal firm bearing his family name was sent to prison for life in 2023 after being convicted of killing both his wife Maggie and adult son Paul.
1: Fox's Eben Brown. 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
9: Just before midnight on Saturday, February 19th, 2005, Danielle Imbeau and her friend Richard Patrone left a crowded Philadelphia bar. 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
10: It does not make sense. 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
9: 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The FBI called it murder for hire.
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13: 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The other one was wrong place, wrong time.
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9: 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In this series, I dig into my own investigation to find answers for the families and get justice for Richard and Danielle.
10: I just want some peace for my sister's soul, and I want some peace for my mother.
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16: Tracking a cold front that will bring a few clouds going into this evening. There might be an isolated shower. Most areas stay dry. Lows in the 50s tonight. Highs in the 70s with sunshine tomorrow. Lows near 52 Friday morning. Highs in the low 80s on Friday. Mostly sunny and a dry weekend on the way, but hotter afternoons. We'll have partly cloudy weather for Saturday and Sunday with highs in the upper 80s. I'm WBRC First Alert Chief Meteorologist Wes Wyatt on your side.
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0: some of it is like way too much of a distraction. You know, is it good for the league when Steve Sarkisian takes a shot at Ole Miss academically? No. Like it's fun, but like doesn't reflect well on a founding member institution's academic status. You know, is it a good thing when Lane Kiffin is in Vanity Fair talking about what he was about Ole Miss's racial history? Like it gets, you know, it certainly has filled your show's airtime. We've certainly, you know, gotten some content on our site for it, as everyone else has, but it's talking like Ole Miss has been beat up here this week, you know, and they haven't done anything in the last 3 days to you know, deserve it. You know, maybe they did before, but I can imagine the Ole Miss people are calling up Greg Sankey saying, hey, can you help us out here a little bit?
1: Well, I mean, it is a fact that back then, I think it was 2009, it could have been the only year that Kiffin was at the SEC meetings, that he and Urban Meyer got into a heated discussion, and Slide just finally unleashed a bunch of F-bombs and shut them up. And many of the people that were in that meeting said it was probably one of my Slide's finest hours. But I mean, what is Greg Sankey supposed to do? You know, sit with Lane Kiffin over a 4-hour Vanity Fair interview?
0: Yeah, it gets to the question of what does he do? Like, I've been critical of Sankey in the past for not like stepping in when coaches with histories, and Lane Kiffin wasn't one of them. I was talking about Hugh Freeze at Auburn, for instance, was hired, or like Chris Beard. But he believes that that's not his role. And he has, I think, stepped in the past on certain cases, like behind the scenes. Does he do something like that here? To go back to our original discussion of the playoff, does Sankey, and it's not just him, it's presidents, it's chancellors, it's other people in the room. Sankey just is the lightning rod for a lot of this. But do administrators step in on that when they're trying to get everybody on the same page, when, I don't know if I'd call it an existential crisis, but you have now everyone else wants to go to 24 and all eyes are on the SEC. Like, is it more important to get everyone on the same page and singing Kumbaya on the playoff thing and just let the other stuff, like, you know, let's hope it just gets forgotten? Maybe that becomes the emphasis.
1: Seth Emerson, we'll see you in 2 weeks. Seth, many thanks from The Athletic as we inch closer to this showdown on the beach. So we'll take a break. Your phone calls are next. We got time for you at 855-242-7285.
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0: And we are back, and George is up next in Louisiana. Hello, George. Good afternoon.
1: Hey, Paul. Thanks for taking my call. My Shreveport homeboy. How are you doing?
0: You bet.
1: Look, I just wanted to call. First of all, I just, real quick, I heard this today. I was reading Danny Dine, and did you know that, you probably know this already, game day is coming to the LSU-Clemson game.
0: Right.
1: So maybe Nation can come to the LSU-Ole Miss game in Oxford.
0: Yeah, I got a feeling, that's going to be, it's going to be hard to get any room in that one. I think the whole world is going to be at that game.
1: Well, I'm going to try to go with my Go to Hell Ole Miss t-shirt on and everything. But, I just wanted to call and talk about Kiffin. You know, I don't care about Kiffin one way or the other. He's my football coach now, and he ain't won a game at LSU. Now, if he starts winning a game, if he gets to the playoffs, if he wins a national championship, I'm going to love him. You know, hell, I love Les Miles, and I hated that grass-eating fool. But, it's just it's a matter of what is Kiffin going to do for LSU. And I hope that he'll be a good coach, and I hope he'll win some games, and we'll get back on the winning ways, because that last coach we had was a joke. But anyway, I've heard so much. This has been the craziest week on Paul Feinbaum. I'm sure you understand that. And I've heard everything from racial gerrymandering to somebody calling the states of the South Confederate states to now I'm hearing today George Floyd, all this stuff. And I know that race is a tough issue nationwide, especially in the South. You know, I'm 76 years old. I grew up when you had separate water fountains and restrooms, stuff like that. I didn't understand it. I was a kid. I was a single-digit kid. But, so I understand that causes a lot of problems in the country. But anyway, I just hate to see this be the I've been waiting for you to talk about LSU for a while. I hate this is the subject that's come up. But look, let me ask you a question, because I trust you more than any sportscaster I listen to. Do you think at any level that Lane Kiffin is a racist?
0: Absolutely not.
1: Good. Thank you. That's all I wanted. I didn't think so. But, you know, now somebody's going to say, well, I heard on Paul Feinbaum that he's a racist. Well, if somebody said that on your show, then it's going to be like it comes from Paul Feinbaum. Not that somebody else may have said it or somebody applied it. Anyway, thanks, Paul, for taking my call, and I appreciate it. I feel a lot better now. But as an LSU fan, this has been a rough week. And maybe Kiffin opening his mouth and saying that caused the network to bring game day to Baton Rouge. We need them in Baton Rouge. We love them in Baton Rouge. So, and if Chris comes to Baton Rouge, we'll whoop their ass in front of 100,000 in Tiger Stadium at the real Death Valley. So anyway, Paul, take care, my man. Have a great day, and I hope to talk to you soon.
0: Thank you, George. Thank you very much. And by the way, I don't make the decisions on game day, but I do understand the concept. Game day is going to that game for a very specific reason. It's the best matchup of the day. It also is ABC's primetime game, which is connected to game day. And there really aren't a lot of choices. It's a pretty terrible opening weekend for college football. Last year, you had Clemson, LSU Clemson in Clemson. You had Texas, Ohio State. You had a couple of other games that you had Notre Dame, Miami, which was on Sunday, but it could have been on Saturday. So that was, you had some choices. This year, that is really about it. So I know LSU fans are proud of getting game day, and it's all about Lane Kiffin, but they had, game day was there quite a few times under Brian Kelly as well. Doesn't really make that much difference, except game day usually chooses their best available game. Now, sometimes they don't always go to the best game because maybe they've already been there before in the same season. John is up next in Louisville. Hey, John.
2: Hey, good afternoon, Paul. And where would we be the last 3 weeks without Lane Kiffin and the Paul Feinbaum Adult After Hours program? Have you thought about that?
0: Yeah, you know, I don't know. I've been tuned into that late night show. Probably I've been paying more attention to after hours than I have the before hours.
2: It's hard to distinguish at times. Hey, can we agree your first caller, Arthur, who tried to critique your call with Griff, apparently has not enjoyed your other cost with Griff where he makes obfuscating an art form. But he's always a good sport. Agree?
0: Yeah, apparently I did not win any awards for my interview with Griff the other day.
2: He was obfuscating. I'm sorry. And hey, Paul, thanks for clearing up who wrote what song with Swamp Dogg.
0: I tell you, a song that came out, I believe, in 1972. What was that, 54 years ago? We're still debating who wrote the song.
2: And poor Swamp Dogg, when you told him you had Jackson Browne on hold, I think he just said, tell him he can hold on for a little bit longer. Did you catch that?
0: I just don't want to overwhelm Swamp Dogg with my Rolodex of musical greats.
2: No. So Seth Emerson was intrigued by nothing after Sankey talking for an hour, but then he had to read between the lines. But Paul, I found it rather, funny that Sankey would be searching for data on players who would be dropping out if they extended the schedule. I mean, they are on NIL contracts. We do have championships every year. What do you think about that comment?
0: Yeah, again, and Seth knows this better than anyone. Sometimes it's not what Greg Sankey says. It's how he says it, what he doesn't say, the context. And I don't claim to be a Sankey-ologist, although I would certainly take the honorary degree if offered. We'll take a short break. We are back with more right after this.
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5: New information about a murder in the parking lot of a Tuscaloosa hospital.
6: At a press conference today, we learned that the suspect, Matthew Taylor, had been dropped off at DCH by a family friend after being told that he needed help for a mental health episode. But Taylor never went inside the hospital. Captain Jack Kennedy with the Tuscaloosa Violent Crimes Unit says Taylor seen on video approaching employee Ada Doss and shooting her while robbing her.
7: He hung around. He tried to and failed to take her property, take her car. And when the responding officers arrived, they located him almost adjacent to the crime scene and were able to immediately take him into custody. He was still armed when they took him into custody.
6: Taylor's now charged with capital murder and is being held in the Tuscaloosa County Jail on no bond. I'm Leah Brandon.
5: Alabama is making plans for special primary elections in four House districts after the Supreme Court decision lifting an injunction against the state's congressional map. Jefferson County Board of Registrars Chairman Barry Stevenson says votes cast for Congress in the 1st, 2nd, 6th, and 7th districts next Tuesday won't count.
8: The 6th congressional district race that's on the ballot here in the Birmingham metro area in Jefferson County, that race will not be certified. It just won't count. Everything else on the ballot, go cast your ballot. It's going to count. Those races are going forward.
5: Governor Ivey has scheduled a special primary election in the affected districts for August 11th. Meantime, some candidates are calling for an investigation into spending by a political action committee that's running commercials promoting some candidates and attacking others. The American Conservative Fund is based in Virginia. It is funded by gambling companies such as FanDuel and DraftKings. The candidates say the PAC has failed to comply with state law. I'm Jim Faraday.
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10: In the Pacific Northwest, a cool, unsettled pattern continues. Showers stretching from Seattle down through Portland. Highs mainly in the 50s and 60s. Higher elevations in the Cascades may see a rain-snow mix. Across California, conditions mostly dry. Inland valleys warming into the 70s and 80s, while coastal areas remain a little bit cooler. Moving into the Southwest, temperatures rising sharply. Phoenix, Las Vegas, much of southern Nevada back in the upper 90s with isolated pockets near triple digits. Dry, windy conditions are also elevating fire danger across Arizona and New Mexico. In the Rockies and Northern Plains, a cold front dropping temperatures by 15 to 25 degrees. Montana, Wyoming, and the Dakotas may see some scattered showers and gusty winds off and on. The Central Plains and Midwest facing the most active weather. Severe thunderstorms are heading from Kansas through Nebraska and Iowa and Missouri. They are bringing large hail and damaging winds and even a few tornadoes with them. New York and New England enjoying a brief break in the rain with highs in the 60s. That's your national forecast. I'm Monica Nelson.
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11: Tracking a cold front that will bring a few clouds going into this evening. There might be an isolated shower. Most areas stay dry. Lows in the 50s tonight. Highs in the 70s with sunshine tomorrow. Lows near 52 Friday morning. Highs in the low 80s on Friday. Mostly sunny and a dry weekend on the way, but hotter afternoons. We'll have partly cloudy weather for Saturday and Sunday with highs in the upper 80s. I'm WVRC First Alert Chief Meteorologist Wes Wyatt on your side.
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2: Fox News, I'm John Saucier. President Trump said this week the ceasefire with Iran is on life support and that the latest Iranian peace proposal was totally unacceptable. Vice President J.D. Vance, though, says he's still seeing progress.
3: The fundamental question is, do we make enough progress that we satisfy the president's red line? And the red line is very simple. He needs to feel confident that we've put a number of protections in place such that Iran will never have a nuclear weapon.
2: The CDC is monitoring American passengers exposed to the hantavirus while aboard a Dutch cruise ship. Dr. Brennan Jackson, leading the response at the University of Nebraska, says staff have been monitoring patients since May 11th.
4: This particular virus has a long incubation period, so the monitoring period is 42 days. And the 42 days started with the departure of the ship.
2: There are two other Americans in quarantine at George's Emory University. We've heard a patient in France is critically ill. 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
6: The Consumer Price Index rose 0.6% in April, putting its one-year pace at 3.8%, well above the Federal Reserve's longstanding goal of 2% for inflation.
5: Energy prices saw the biggest jump. Food and housing were also more expensive. PayPal agreeing to a $30 million settlement with the Department of Justice to resolve some concerns of bias in favor of minority owned businesses. Jim Roop explains.
7: The issue centered on the company's Economic Opportunity Fund, which aimed to use $530 million to uplift Black and minority-owned small businesses. But the Justice Department accuses the program of being discriminatory. Now PayPal will launch a new initiative waiving processing fees on $1 billion worth of transactions, as well as designating a director for the initiative and submit proposals for it. However, the company's not expected to pay any money to the government and was not found liable for violating the Equal Credit Opportunity Act.
5: And World Cup soccer matches are now only about a month away, but many Los Angeles hotel owners are not that excited. Jeff Zarinim runs the Hollywood Hotel. And he says the World Cup is not filling up his rooms.
8: It looks like it's turning out to be a bust in terms of business for hotels.
5: The American Hotel and Lodging Association says 70% of LA hotels are seeing disappointing numbers for the World Cup timeframe. And Atlanta, Georgia is being ranked as the best city to start a career in. Mark Mayfield with more.
9: That's according to a new Wallet Hub study, which ranked the best cities to start a career in based off factors such as the availability of entry-level jobs, average monthly starting salary, and housing affordability. Atlanta was followed by Orlando, Austin, Tampa, and Miami.
5: I'm Monica Nelson with your consumer and business news.
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11: Tracking a cold front that will bring a few clouds going into this evening. There might be an isolated shower. Most areas stay dry. Lows in the 50s tonight. Highs in the 70s with sunshine tomorrow. Lows near 52 Friday morning. Highs in the low 80s on Friday. Mostly sunny and a dry weekend on the way, but hotter afternoons. We'll have partly cloudy weather for Saturday and Sunday with highs in the upper 80s. I'm WBRC First Alert Chief Meteorologist Wes Wyatt on your side.
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0: He's also in his 60s, and he's a gruff guy who is not going to mesh well with a lot of people. Kirby gets all that. I think Cignetti is part of that conversation. After that, I think a lot of the names are pretty traditional. It's really tough to, I see a lot of top 10 lists, and I look at that list and I go, how did these people get on that list?
1: Yeah. And I still, despite what we're seeing from the teams that win the championships, think coaching in the SEC is totally different than coaching in the Big Ten. And yeah. I just think that Kirby Smart has been successful for so long, whereas we've seen two good years from Kurt Cignetti.
0: No, I totally agree. Thanks for the call, Sid. Really do appreciate it. Let me check in with Jim, who is in Dallas. Good afternoon.
2: Hey, howdy. Good afternoon, Paul. Thanks for taking my call.
0: Thank you.
2: Real quick trivia question for you. Which current SEC coach had the following comment during Arch Manning's recruitment? I love Sark, but I hope he can stay sober.
0: I do remember that
2: quote. That was his pitch.
0: I think it was Lane Kiffin, wasn't it?
2: Nope. It is definitely relevant in the Ole Miss discussion this week, but it was Pete Golding.
0: Oh, you're right. So it sure was. Okay, I'm
2: you're
0: sorry.
2: Wondering why Sark might have, obviously Sark was making his point. Yeah, and he did it, obviously, as Alabama defensive coordinator, right? But if you're wondering, maybe that was in the back of Sark's
0: mind. Yeah, and by the way, Jim,
2: team out of his hat.
0: I do remember that now. And I shouldn't have said Kiffin, because Kiffin and Sark are very close friends, and they've both been through the same thing. That is really
2: That's
0: rich,
2: right.
0: Coming from Pete Golding, by the way.
2: Yeah, and I think, I don't know, I only know what was reported, right? But apparently it was a Zoom with Arch and his high school coach, and the high school coach had to basically call him out. Probably Saban didn't like getting the report from that meeting on how it went, because that might have doomed Alabama's attempt at getting Arch. But yeah, so that was just a little.
0: Well, I always heard that Jim with Arch. He came. I've always thought if he didn't go to Texas, he would have gone to Georgia.
2: Yeah, I think you're right on that. I mean, it's been a couple of years since we were following that so closely, but I think we were pretty worried about Kirby on that one.
0: Because the problem with Saban that was when Saban had Jalen Hurt, Tagovailoa, Mac Jones. I mean, it was just this Bryce Young. I mean, it was just one after another.
2: Incredible.
0: And I think they felt like that would be the worst, the wrong. I mean, obviously they like Saban. I mean, who didn't? But that was. I'm glad you reminded me of that. Yeah. And by the way, that is not the first time that Sarkisian has said something like this. He said it before. It just didn't get as much attention.
2: Yeah, I appreciate to a degree, right, Sark kind of being a little bit snarky. I don't think in any way what he said compares to Lane, right? But a little bit of competitive snarkiness is I'm fine with. We had a guy named Tom Herman as a coach here, and that it didn't play well with Texas. The constant kind of maybe he was a bit more immature than maybe he was a little bit more in the Lane direction of things when he was at Texas. It didn't work real well for Tom, but. Hey, and then for the upcoming meetings, right? I'd love to see Sankey be able to. I mean, this is really going to be a test of his leadership skills. But what I'd really love to see is for him, if they could come out of that, right, with some sort of simple, here are the four things that we're looking for. This is where we want to be. We would love the NCAA to be able to set this up. If not, we're looking for partners here, and that comes down to what's going on with number of teams, you know, a position on that, a position on maybe, you know, age or eligibility, a position on, you know, rules of any kind, but just a simple three or four, here's what we're looking for, and maybe get it off of just the 16 versus 24, but they came out and said, here's four things we want to lock in on, and we're looking for partners who want to partner with us on this. And leave it to Sankey, right, as to how strong a statement he wants to make. But I'd love to see that coming out of the coaches' meeting.
0: Jim, thank you. Thank you very, very much. Well said. Appreciate it. Dwayne in New Orleans is up next.
3: Hey, Paul Feinbach, deal with that bull crap, huh? Wait and tell Jim who was the offensive mind with Nick Saban with that, who got Jalen Hurts, the boy from Hawaii, for Miami quarterback, Bryce Young, Matt Jones. Who was the offensive coordinator with that? Who opened up that offense? Tell me again. I forgot that was
0: Lane Kiffin.
3: All right, then. You should have told Jim that. You should have told Jim that just like that, because a start was at USC?
0: Well, he was gone from USC.
3: He got let go.
0: He got fired because of public intoxication. Yeah, that's well documented.
3: Yeah,
0: that's
3: what he got fired for. Yeah. All right, then. That's what he got fired for. All right. Y'all on that Texas bandwagon again, huh? With Arch Manning, huh? But look at here. Y'all bragging about Stark so much. Stark didn't win nothing yet. What did he win? What Texas won so far? Huh? They ain't gonna win nothing this year coming up. Cause we gonna lower. They come to Baton Rouge. Oh, where they come to? They come to BR, huh? I think they do got a game in BR. We're gonna whoop on them in Baton Rouge. You know what I'm saying? And game day, first day. Hey, Clemson and LSU, game day gonna be in Baton Rouge this year, y'all. First game. All right? We're gonna see what's happening. All right? That alcohol to start. That make that with
0: I mean, listen, one thing about Steve Sarkisian, everybody knows what's happened. He's very open about it. We've talked to him. This is not exactly breaking news that he got fired from Southern Cal. Who hasn't gotten fired from Southern Cal? They ought to fire the current coach. We are up against the break. We have something very special for you next. Maya Johnson, Belmont, one of the top pitchers, maybe the top, in all of women's softball. She'll be playing at a campus near you soon. We'll talk all about the weekend coming up next.
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7: There's little risk to Alabamians from the hantavirus. That word from State Health Officer Dr. Scott Harris, who says there is no need to change summer travel plans.
8: The biggest risk to your health when you're traveling are your own underlying health conditions, right? So if you're going to take a trip, talk to your doctor, make sure you're healthy enough to go, make sure you've got your prescription meds. If you take those, travel insurance is a great idea.
7: He says the only exception might include people planning to travel to the same South American destination where a Dutch couple was exposed to the hantavirus, setting off the outbreak aboard a cruise ship. As Alabama prepares to hold special primary elections this summer in four congressional districts, a Democratic congressman whose district could be reconfigured says he is not surprised by the latest developments. Representative Shamari Figures telling WALA,
9: this entire process has been something that has not necessarily been unexpected or unanticipated. Certainly unfortunate, but we knew the possibilities of ending up exactly where we are now.
7: The state is planning to use the 2023 congressional map, which puts figures in a Republican-leaning district. The Supreme Court vacated an order requiring Alabama to use a map imposed by federal judges to create a second majority black district. Central Alabama Water cutting expenses so quickly, S&P has removed it from a credit watch negative and gave the utility a strong AA bond rating. Board member Philip Wiedemeyer.
10: That's a testament to all the hard work that was done on the budget in order to demonstrate to those, to the credit agencies, that we're taking the steps to get our financial house in order.
7: Expenses for the latest quarter were nearly $1 million below the prior year. I'm Jim Faraday.
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12: Tracking a cold front that will bring a few clouds going into this evening. There might be an isolated shower. Most areas stay dry. Lows in the 50s tonight. Highs in the 70s with sunshine tomorrow. Lows near 52 Friday morning. Highs in the low 80s on Friday. Mostly sunny. And a dry weekend on the way, but hotter afternoons. We'll have partly cloudy weather for Saturday and Sunday with highs in the upper 80s. I'm WBRC First Alert Chief Meteorologist Wes Wyatt on your side.
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0: And we are back, and Dylan is up next. Hello, Dylan.
1: Good afternoon, Paul. Thank you for taking my call. You know, I'm going to back up what legend says about Walker County, Alabama. And I will say this right here, and I quote, Gino, they call this the hitman capital of the world down here. I wouldn't be taking nobody's lunch money from Walker County, just saying. But anyway, I got something for old Chris from South Carolina. You know, dude, you sitting all high and mighty in that little ass candy conference you're in with that weak-ass schedule. Dude, you and J.K. both get on my damn nerves. I mean, y'all got the easiest schedule in football. It is the hardest game on your schedule is going to Baton Rouge. After that, it is complete crap. Yeah, you might meet Miami, but hell, they're turds just like y'all. So you need to set your ass down. You know, it's one thing to be Paul Feinbaum's number one leg humper, but when you're Jim from Tuscaloosa's number one leg humper, man, that's just embarrassing, dude. But anyway, you know, what happened with all these LSU fans? You know, now they're sad. It's like the dadgum wind has been sucked out of them. Just sucked out of them. I mean, I heard Augie yesterday. He sounded so dadgum embarrassed. He went Lane Kiffin, and then mentioned Kip Kiefer's name, you know? But anyway, Paul, LSU fans, they're embarrassed. Lane Kiffin embarrassed them, and I'm telling you, it's gonna come crashing down. But anyway, Paul, I'm gonna get out of here. Paralegal.
0: Chris is back.
2: Hey, let me tell you something, Paul. Let me tell you something, legend. You too. You always talking about a radio chair and a radio mic. I'm going to sit you down in your ass in that radio chair and smack you with that radio mic. And let me tell you something, Dylan, and legend, about Walker Town. I will come down there and take your lunch money and take your wife out with it. And you ain't going to do a damn thing for me but put your head in the sand like an ostrich you are. You keep talking about this weak coverage, but that same weak coverage put two of your teams out of that playoff and whooped y'all ass. So I don't give a damn. You. We ain't talking about the past. We're talking about now. Miami did it. It was Miami and Indiana in the same championship, and Miami didn't get beat by no three or four touchdowns either. So you need to look yourself in the mirror and realize you can come in a baseball conference and a basketball conference and not a football conference and deal with it. Don't ever tell me what to do, Bill. Get your thoughts together first. But y'all got me hot on this joker. This ain't legend show. I'll take him and put him in the garbage can, Paul. It's not his show. Have a nice day.
0: Joe is up next. After that delightful call from Augusta, Georgia. Hello, Joe.
3: Hey, I just wanted to ask Fat Albert from South Carolina, does he get money to obfuscate and ovulate or whatever all over Dabo every week? He comes in with the same weak stuff, bro. Stop. It's not working on anybody. And number two, Gino, do you realize that Legend got out of prison? I mean, for gosh sakes, do you think some limp-wristed, sweet-talking guy from South Dakota actually scares him? I mean, he's got to be kidding me. And the last thing, Paul, is I hate to tell Legend this, but I think they've hired Mark Richt, number two. I mean, if you think about it, Mark Richt was one of the nicest guys in college football, a very good college football coach, but not a great college football coach. And if you look at Kevin DeBorg, or whoever the guy is at Alabama, he fits in the same way. He's just not going to get there. It took Kirby to take Georgia to the promised land. So I just want Legend to think about that for a few minutes.
0: Thank you, Joe. Thank you very much. And I hope you paid full price for that car wash there. Let's check in with Terry up next. Hey, Terry. Good afternoon.
4: Hey, Paul. This is Terry at Terry Yen, 1968 on X. Appreciate the call. Love the show. First time caller. Now let's get down to business about this playoff expansion possibility. You know, due to the low-tier teams having a guaranteed entry is actually the biggest reason for the expansion. And there's more low-tier teams wanting to get in. But the 24-team playoff expansion would allow room for more quality big conference teams that could actually compete and win a championship to get in as compared to those low-tier conference teams that have a low probability of playing a competitive game and even actually being able to win the game. And as far as Sankey and the SEC, they keep shooting themselves in the foot. They started off with the expansion of Texas and Oklahoma. Then we get into the East and West. They got rid of the East and West conferences. And then most recently, the expansion to a 9-team conference is going to limit their access into a playoff. With the expansion, it gives them a better shot. Plus, with the expansion to 9 teams, they could go back to the East and West conferences with a 1-team non-conference game, and then that'll still give them 3 cupcake games a year, and they'll still be in the competitive ranks of actually trying to qualify for a playoff. I know you're definitely adamantly opposed to what, you know, in a 24-team expansion. I don't even, you might even be against a 16-team expansion, but give me your thoughts on what you think.
0: Terry, first of all, I would take exception to Oklahoma and Texas shooting oneself in the foot. I think they were both incredibly high-quality additions as opposed to Rutgers and Maryland and UCLA to the Big Ten. As far as the doing away with all the things that you mentioned, I think we're probably somewhere between 16 and 24. I don't have a problem with 16. I don't think it's that great. I don't think 12 really is that great. But because there just aren't that many high-quality teams that are capable. But that's the world we live in, just like it is in the NFL. There aren't that many teams that should be playing for the Super Bowl, but it's great entertainment and it's worth billions of dollars. Thank you very much for the call. Augie is up next. Good afternoon.
5: Hey, Paul, did I hear it's rec time? We can come out in the yard for a while? We can come walk around, get some PT in for a few minutes?
0: I think so.
5: Is that what I heard?
0: That's right.
5: And before I go too further, Kip Kiefer! Paul, what does it take? Do you think I'll ever make the Kip Kiefer show in any form or fashion? What did it take to be a guest on the Kip Kiefer show?
0: Augie, I got some connections if you really want to be on.
5: I think I need that in order to make it, to say I've finally made it. But, Paul, I just heard somebody say that, man, Augie was depressed about Lane Kiffin. I'm not depressed about Lane Kiffin. You know what I'm depressed about, Paul? Jay Johnson! Where have you been? He dropped another series this past weekend, Paul, if you didn't notice. Swept by Georgia. Swept. They didn't even come close. Although some will say, oh, well, we had some hits. This has got to be the most embarrassing year of Jay Johnson's life because he's not like a rookie. He's got 2 national championships, and he just laid a big egg this season. So, Jay Johnson, you're on the clock, buddy. Those 2 national championships, they got you through this year, but that's it. The other thing, Paul.
0: Hey, by the way, Augie, are you going to hold Kiffin to the same standard?
5: I'm telling you, Paul, I am not expecting huge things this year. All everybody says, well, you should, $40 million and this and that. And I'm like, okay. If he doesn't win 8 games, he's going to be a bust. But I don't know about the playoffs. I don't know. But, hey, if he makes it, great. But he is going to be on the clock after this year.
0: Okay.
5: The other thing, Paul, is everybody comes on your show and pitches their own X show. I want to pitch mine. I'm going to be on every Friday night from 9 o'clock at night to 9:15. Everybody's welcome. We're just going to meditate on the line. There's not going to be any conversation, just meditation. We're going to think about life, the universe, and hopefully we'll be better for it. Anyway, Paul, that's all I got today. Jay Johnson.
0: We'll take a short break. We have, amazingly, only 30 minutes remaining on this Wednesday afternoon.
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8: New information about the murder of a nurse in the parking lot of a Tuscaloosa hospital.
9: At a press conference today, we learned that the suspect, Matthew Taylor, had been dropped off at DCH by a family friend after being told that he needed help for a mental health episode. But Taylor never went inside the hospital. Captain Jack Kennedy with the Tuscaloosa Violent Crimes Unit says Taylor seen on video approaching employee Ada Doss and shooting her while robbing her.
10: He hung around. He tried to and failed to take her property, take her car. And when the responding officers arrived, they located him almost adjacent to the crime scene, and were able to immediately take him into custody. He was still armed when they took him into custody.
9: Taylor's now charged with capital murder and is being held in the Tuscaloosa County Jail on no bond. I'm Leah Brandon.
8: Alabama is making plans for special primary elections in four House districts after the Supreme Court decision lifting an injunction against the state's congressional map. Jefferson County Board of Registrars Chairman Barry Stevenson says votes cast for Congress in the 1st, 2nd, 6th, and 7th districts next Tuesday won't count.
11: The 6th congressional district race that's on the ballot here in the Birmingham metro area in Jefferson County, that race will not be certified. It just won't count. Everything else on the ballot, you know, go cast your ballot. It's going to count. Those races are going forward.
8: Governor Ivey has scheduled a special primary election in the affected districts for August 11th. Meantime, some candidates are calling for an investigation into spending by a political action committee that's running commercials promoting some candidates and attacking others. The American Conservative Fund is based in Virginia. It is funded by gambling companies such as FanDuel and DraftKings. The candidates say the PAC has failed to comply with state law. I'm Jim Faraday.
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14: Well, it's happening, fellow sports fans. It's Andy West. Let's take a look back on this day in sports history, May 13th. We'll start off in 1958. Stan Musial hits a double to record his 3,000th hit in the St. Louis Cardinals 5-3 win at Wrigley Field. Musial was the first player to reach this milestone with an extra base hit. Jumping ahead today in 2010, the demolition of the original Yankee Stadium was completed. The Cathedral of Baseball served as the home for the New York Yankees and hosted over 100 World Series games, football's New York Giants, and numerous championship fights. And today in 2015, Derek Stepan scores 11-24 into overtime, lifting the New York Rangers past the Washington Capitals 2-1 and into the Eastern Conference Finals. Stepan's wrist shot from the left wing caps a comeback from a 3-1 deficit in the series. The Rangers become the only team to manage that in successive years, doing the same thing to Pittsburgh in the second round in 2014.
13: Now you know. 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
15: Another surge of drier air moving in this evening with a north breeze. We'll have lows in the 50s, clearing for tomorrow with sunshine, highs in the mid-70s, lows near 52 Friday morning, and dry on Friday, mostly sunny, a high near 83. For the weekend, partly cloudy for Saturday and Sunday, high temperatures reaching the upper 80s. I'm WBRC First Alert Chief Meteorologist Wes Wyatt on your side.
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0: interesting. Chris is up next in North Carolina. Hello, Chris.
1: Hey, Paul. How are you?
0: We are doing great. Thank you.
1: Hey, I've got a question about Lane Kiffin and the LSU fans in the first 4 months of the season. I know they got a tough one with Clemson, Ole Miss, and Texas A&M. I'm just wondering, if they get through those with two losses, how do you think the fan base is going to react to that? And you think they'll turn on Kiffin?
0: Listen, they're LSU fans, Chris. Is that not self-explanatory?
1: I guess it is. I'm sitting next to one.
0: No, I mean, the LSU fans are more like pro football fans than any other fan base around, and they will turn on you. Now, I mean, again, they understand that this is year one, but he'll have a little bit of a leash, not much.
1: All right, I appreciate the answer. And just one more thing that's a little out of left field here. I'm obviously an NC State fan. I was wondering what you know about us coming into the season.
0: I've been a fan for a while. It's just always a little bit inconsistent, but I feel moderately upbeat. Hey, thank you for the call. John is up next in St. Louis. So hello, John.
2: Hey, Paul, how are you doing?
0: Okay, John.
2: Hey, Paul, I was going to ask you a simple question and a sober question. It's when we're going to start getting straight answers on this show of yours. Because people call up here and they talk tomfoolery. Do you know who tomfoolery was?
0: I have heard the word, John. Yeah, I've heard of it.
2: Well, let's talk business. Why don't you start having people on the show like me who can talk about stuff, Paul, and talk a
0: John, listen, John, what are you qualified to talk about other than getting arrested in Durango, Colorado, which you did last year?
2: Paul, I'm a seasoned veteran. I'm 79 and a half years old, Paul. I've been around the block, quite frankly. I know sports. I know politics. I know, and most importantly, Paul, I know people. And when people are not
0: telling
2: a
0: straight story, what you mostly know, and this is like a final Jeopardy question, is the 60s. I mean, you are an expert on TV shows in the 60s. And not really very much else.
2: Well, Paul, remember Pat Paulson?
0: I remember Pat Paulson. I think he ran for president, didn't he?
2: He ran for president 8 times. And at least Pat Paulson on the Smothers Brothers show knew what he was talking about. And this is what
0: do you remember? I've said this to you before. There's a song, I can't remember, is it Ronnie Millsap's, like, Stuck in the 50s Tonight? It's about somebody who can't ever get over. You're stuck in the 60s, excuse me. I didn't mean to go to the 70s. John, you need to get over the 60s. It's been, what, 50 or 60 years since? 60 years?
2: Well, Paul, I can tell you one thing. I'm old. You know, everybody and you, and you're including yourself, are going to be old one of these times, and maybe then you'll wake up and smell the coffee. Good night.
0: Good night, John. Wouldn't mind some coffee right now. G is up next in the ATL. Hello, G.
3: Hey, Paul. Thanks for taking my call. Hey, Paul, yeah, you've been around the block. I was cell block B. But, Paul, I got a question for you. I don't think it's concerning me about these athletes for LSU when they go into Oxford on September the 19th. I think it's going to be a night game. You feel for their safety? Like, I think of Michael, the guy from, I forgot to pronounce his last name. Are you concerned about their health? And, because there's a circus that night, man. It could be kind of wild. Do you think the SEC and Sankey would be concerned about their well-being?
0: Well, listen, there's always security at a night football game, especially in Mississippi or Louisiana or anywhere else. I think the media is going to try to turn this into the end of the world. And I can tell you this, having been to a few games, G, the second the game starts, all that will go out the window. It's only about what happened on the field.
3: You know, Lane is gonna probably try to light the time when he tell you Alabama for the first time. You know, go get the popcorn and and try to hype it up and everything. And I want to tell Augie this right here. I said, Augie, man, you can get your baseball team to open up that checkbook like they're doing for the football team. You got one of the greatest coaches out there, man. Because I don't tell you, if you get rid of Jack Johnson, who you gonna bring in there? And the man just won you guys two championships. And LSU fans are really tough, man. But Paul, you have a great one. That's all I want to know because I care about the safety of the young men that are going to be playing that night. But
0: thank you. Thank you, G. They'll be taken care of. Cat Daddy is up next.
4: Big call. Thanks for taking my call. But I don't think we're ever going to see what we saw with college football. It's changed so much. It's now franchise, it's now NFL, it's all about the money. And I am really disappointed in what has become of college football. It is not something I want to support anymore, although I love my Gamecocks. I just cannot support. It's all about money. It's not about the fans.
0: Hey, Cat Daddy, let me hold on. Thank you for the call, but let me say something. Politics is all about money. Entertainment is all about money. It's always about the money. You just answered your own question. You care about the game. If the Gamecocks are undefeated this year, you're not going to worry about what those players are making. You're going to be cheering every Saturday. That's why college football is unique. The money may distress a couple of 65 or 75 or 79-year-old people, but the stadiums will still be filled and tens of millions of people will still be watching. We'll take a short break. Back with more.
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13: Bed Bath & Beyond is making a comeback following its 2023 bankruptcy filing. The national retailer is set to return to 98 locations nationwide. It won't be in standalone sites, but rather in existing container store locations. Consumer prices jumped more than expected in April, rising at their fastest rate since May of 2023. Mitch McCann with news from the Labor Department.
14: The consumer price index rose 0.6% in April, putting its one-year pace at 3.8%, well above the Federal Reserve's long-standing goal of 2% for inflation.
13: Energy prices saw the biggest jump. Food and housing were also more expensive. PayPal agreeing to a $30 million settlement with the Department of Justice to resolve some concerns of bias in favor of minority-owned businesses. Jim Roop explains.
15: The issue centered on the company's Economic Opportunity Fund, which aimed to use $530 million to uplift Black and minority-owned small businesses. But the Justice Department accuses the program of being discriminatory. Now PayPal will launch a new initiative, waiving processing fees on $1 billion worth of transactions, as well as designating a director for the initiative and submit proposals for it. However, the company's not expected to pay any money to the government and was not found liable for violating the Equal Credit Opportunity Act.
13: And World Cup soccer matches are now only about a month away, but many Los Angeles hotel owners are not that excited. Jeff Zarinim runs the Hollywood Hotel. He says the World Cup is not filling up his rooms.
16: It looks like it's turning out to be a bust in terms of business for hotels.
13: The American Hotel and Lodging Association says 70% of LA hotels are seeing disappointing numbers for the World Cup timeframe. And Atlanta, Georgia is being ranked as the best city to start a career in. Mark Mayfield with more.
17: That's according to a new WalletHub study, which ranked the best cities to start a career in based off factors such as the availability of entry-level jobs, average monthly starting salary, and housing affordability. Atlanta was followed by Orlando, Austin, Tampa, and Miami.
13: I'm Monica Nelson with your consumer and business news.
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0: Hey, welcome back. Peter is up next in Ontario, Canada. Good afternoon.
19: How you doing, Paul?
0: Very well, thank you.
19: So I just have a couple questions for you, because what's your feeling on how well the Big Ten has come about now, being one of the top in college, winning the last three national championships, and do you see them getting bigger and stronger?
0: The answer to that is yes, Peter. I think the Big Ten has made an amazing comeback. And you know, you can debate a lot of different things, but you can't debate the facts. And the facts are that they won the national championship 3 years in a row.
19: So just a couple of quick questions if you got time. What's your feeling on? I like it. I'm a Michigan fan. I like the hiring of Kyle Whittingham. And the fact that Underwood's now going to have a quarterback coach.
0: I agree. Thanks for the call, Peter. Appreciate it. I think Whittingham is a tremendous upgrade over Sharon Moore, who I thought was an absolute clown, and I think that was proven with his dismissal. Whittingham has a great reputation. He was not appreciated where he was. I think he'll do a good job. You know, is he a short-term coach? It doesn't matter. You had an idiot as your head coach, and now you have a quality Hall of Fame coach. Long is up next in South Carolina. Hello, Long. Good afternoon.
20: Good afternoon, Paul. I wanted to see if we were on the same page. I was listening to Cat Daddy's call. It was a very nice day here in the Midlands. Does it sound like somebody got into the Carolina moonshine a little bit early and might be tore up from the floor up?
0: Well, remember, I don't know if he still does, but for many years he worked at a liquor store, so he might have either been sampling the product or got a discount on the way home.
20: Or just never left and spent the night there. I think him and John from St. Louis, I love you, brother. keep calling. Don't you ever, ever stop. But why was he yelling at you, Paul Paulson? What was that? I missed that. I get the Smothers Brothers.
0: Well, yeah, John knows about three shows from the mid to late 60s, and his entire life revolves around them, and that's exactly what that was, Long.
20: All right, I'll make this last one quick, just like J.D. is with his sister. Here's my imitation of J.D. saying the alphabet. A, B, C, G, E, D. Have a good night.
0: Thank you so much for that enlightenment. Mary is up next in Lake Charles, Louisiana. Hello, Mary.
10: Hey, Paul. I wanted to thank you for sending the FBI out and finding Legend. A day without Legend is like a day without sunshine. I appreciate his Alabama humor.
0: Thank you so much.
10: I myself, excuse me?
0: I said thank you. No,
10: this marriage.
0: He's amazing. Mary, thanks so much for the call. I really appreciate you saying that. William is up next in Maryville, Tennessee.
21: Hello, Paul. I've been perplexed by what Sarkisian said about Ole Miss yesterday, and a couple questions. Number one, you know, what do you make of somebody throwing shade on Ole Miss when he, number one, didn't benefit from it, number two, could have thrown shade on anybody else, and how do you think that sets with the Manning family, the Ole Miss royalty?
0: That's a really good point, because you've got two people from that family, three people from that family, including Arch's father, who played at Ole Miss, and I think
21: his grandmother, his grandfather,
0: of course,
21: uncle, and an uncle.
0: How about everyone, his mother and father, and everyone? I was not moved by it. I mean, talking about academics these days and trying to act like you're high and mighty is just very disingenuous. He found somebody that believed in him. We talked to the guy yesterday. Matt Hayes was emotional about it. Like, I didn't really, like, so what? A coach accusing somebody else of shade these days? It really doesn't matter to me, because there are no standards. And I know that's a cop-out, because I used to really care about that stuff, William. You know that, and I know you did. But you can't get hung up on that anymore.
21: Well, but Paul, my question was, why would he do that when his starting quarterback's family is Ole Miss royalty, and he had absolutely nothing to gain by it?
0: Well, because sometimes you can be so self-righteous. He was the same way last year about not getting in the playoffs. And he talked about that Ohio State game, but he never mentioned losing at Florida to a guy who got fired a few weeks later.
21: Well, Paul, I'm not going to disrespect him because of his alcoholism, but I know when he had the event at USC and they didn't pay him. I do know from experienced people that I know have gone through it. You know, one thing about alcoholism, you're supposed to make amends with people that you've offended. And I don't know they ever really apologized to USC. He sued them for his money and he lost.
0: Yeah, I mean, William, I think, as far as what happened there, I think Sark has buried that. I mean, we talked to him about it here and he's been very effective. I just don't know why he would just go out. I know somebody thought I was trying to insinuate that he was trying to piggyback Lane Kiffin because they're bros. I don't think that's it. It is a coincidence that the two things went back to back against Ole Miss. And I frankly think accusing Ole Miss of being inferior in terms of pushing its athletes is not going to hurt them one iota. No college, no high school student right now cares about academics. Their parents or grandparents may care about what Kiffin said, though.
21: Oh, I agree with that. But I'm just trying to figure out why Sarkisian said it. Number one, it didn't really hurt Ole Miss, and I don't think it helps him. It makes him look like, well, if I'm Arch Manning, I'm sitting there thinking, why is my coach basically throwing my family under the bus?
0: Well, that's a fair question for Arch Manning. I agree with you on that. And you're the first one to have brought that up. So we are in your debt. I will ask Arch the next time I see him. Thanks for the call. Bobby in Baton Rouge is up next.
22: Hey, Paul.
0: Robbie in Baton Rouge. Hey, Robbie. Thank you.
22: Hey, I just want to let you know, I'm on the same page with Cat Daddy. I
1: not too big of a fan of the direction that college football is heading. And I hate to be pessimistic, it's such a pretty day here in Baton Rouge, but it just seems like the leaders of the sport have surgically or maybe not so surgically just ripped the heart out of what college football's.
0: Well, Robbie, I agree with you. The leaders of the sport have made a lot of fatal errors, and they thought they could unwrite that and rectify it by spending tens of millions of dollars lobbying Congress to clean up their mess. Well, guess what? Congress has never cleaned up anybody's mess. It probably won't happen this time either.
1: Right. Yeah, it's so unfortunate to see. And I there's no getting it back on track now, of course. But, I mean, it used to be the culture of college football, it used to be so strong. But they're changing. It's inevitably changing what it is now. It's going to attract different kinds of fans. It's going to just scoot back into itself and just continue to stray further and further. I mean, part of what made college football so great was the scarcity and the importance of every single game. And if they felt like every weekend was the Super Bowl, it's a little.
0: So true. So true. Really well said. We'll leave it there.
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23: Fox News, I'm John Saucier. The Energy Secretary, Chris Wright, says Iran has access to enough uranium to obtain a nuclear weapon. Well, Louisiana Senator John Kennedy on Fox telling us why he doesn't trust Iran having access to nuclear materials.
24: Iran has been a problem since God was a baby. And the problem is that the leadership there is a strain of crazy that can't be fixed. If you give them a bomb, they will use it.
23: The CDC is monitoring American passengers who are exposed to hantavirus on a Dutch cruise ship. They're quarantining at the University of Nebraska. The incident manager for the hantavirus response from the CDC, Dr. David Fitter, says they're being transparent.
25: We're working really closely with all contacts to ensure that they understand what is expected for them to appropriately monitor themselves.
23: Three people have died from that disease on board that vessel. 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
28: 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A black man from the projects comes forward with information about the case.
30: He says the police are his friends.
28: But out of nowhere, he goes from star witness to prime suspect.
30: 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They turn on him.
28: 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Lee Harris is sentenced to 90 years.
31: I get 90 years for killing somebody I have never seen.
28: Behind bars, Lee finds an unlikely ally in his celly, Robert. 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There's no way their paths would ever cross on the outside. 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Clear Lee's name.
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8: Another surge of drier air moving in this evening with a north breeze. We'll have lows in the 50s, clearing for tomorrow with sunshine, highs in the mid-70s, lows near 52 Friday morning, and dry on Friday, mostly sunny, a high near 83. For the weekend, partly cloudy for Saturday and Sunday, high temperatures reaching the upper 80s. I'm WBRC First Alert Chief Meteorologist Wes Wyatt on your side.
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9: Meeting in Beijing. I'm Lisa Lacerra, Fox News. President Trump set to sit down with China's President Xi Jinping with Taiwan, the Iran conflict, and trade on the agenda.
10: President Trump says, I will be asking President Xi, a leader of extraordinary distinction, to open up China so that these brilliant people can work their magic and help bring the People's Republic to an even higher level. In fact, I promise that when we are together, which will be in a matter of hours, I will make that my very first request. That is why the president picked up NVIDIA's CEO, Jensen Huang, during an Air Force One refueling stop in Alaska. And that is why he's got Elon Musk back in the fold for at least a few days. Both of those CEOs are critical to keeping America ahead in the race for AI supremacy.
9: Fox's Peter Ducey in Beijing. A CIA whistleblower appeared before the Senate Homeland Security Committee. James Erdman claims there was a cover-up involving the origins of COVID-19, saying the CIA at first thought it came from a lab leak, but changed its position after Dr. Anthony Fauci got involved. Kentucky Republican Rand Paul.
11: For years, Americans were told to trust the experts, trust the agencies, trust the intelligence community, and trust the officials who assured us that they were following the science. But the evidence before the committee tells a very different story.
9: CIA calling the hearing nothing more than political theater. An oncologist who was traveling on the cruise ship where there was an outbreak of hantavirus, Dr. Stephen Kornfeld, says he is isolated at a hospital in Nebraska after he volunteered to take care of sick passengers. 17 other Americans are under observation. The remains of the second U.S. soldier who went missing during military exercises in Morocco has been recovered. The Army says specialist Mariah Simone Collington fell off a cliff during a recreational hike. 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
12: Her words weren't written under peaceful shade, but under fear for her life.
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12: 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Hope. 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
14: Have you been paying attention to that Senate race in District 10?
15: You mean Andrew Jones? He's a farmer, small business owner, one of us. He's been fighting for us in Montgomery.
14: He sure has, lowering taxes, protecting our families, fixing roads, supporting veterans, and helping our schools. 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
14: 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Outsiders trying to throw our election. Aren't we sick of it?
15: 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We can trust Andrew Jones.
14: This race gets decided in the May 19th primary.
15: Let's vote for Andrew Jones.
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17: Have you heard the news? 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
17: 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Alex Murdaugh's verdict.
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17: Overturned. 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
2: There's little risk to Alabamians from the hantavirus. That word from State Health Officer Dr. Scott Harris, who says there is no need to change summer travel plans.
3: The biggest risk to your health when you're traveling are your own underlying health conditions, right? So if you're going to take a trip, talk to your doctor, make sure you're healthy enough to go, make sure you've got your prescription meds. If you take those, travel insurance is a great idea.
2: He says the only exception might include people planning to travel to the same South American destination where a Dutch couple was exposed to the hantavirus, setting off the outbreak aboard a cruise ship. As Alabama prepares to hold special primary elections this summer in four congressional districts, a Democratic congressman whose district could be reconfigured says he is not surprised by the latest developments. Representative Shamari Figures telling WALA,
5: "This entire process has been something that has not necessarily been unexpected or unanticipated. Certainly unfortunate, but we knew the possibilities of ending up exactly where we are now."
2: The state is planning to use the 2023 congressional map, which puts Figures in a Republican-leaning district. The Supreme Court vacated an order requiring Alabama to use a map imposed by federal judges to create a second majority black district. Central Alabama Water cutting expenses so quickly, S&P has removed it from a credit watch negative and gave the utility a strong AA bond rating. Board member Philip Wiedemeyer.
19: "That's a testament to all the hard work that was done on the budget in order to demonstrate to those, to the credit agencies that we're taking the steps to get our financial house in order."
2: Expenses for the latest quarter were nearly $1 million below the prior year. I'm Jim Faraday.
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8: Another surge of drier air moving in this evening with a north breeze. We'll have lows in the 50s, clearing for tomorrow with sunshine, highs in the mid-70s, lows near 52 Friday morning, and dry on Friday, mostly sunny, a high near 83. For the weekend, partly cloudy for Saturday and Sunday, high temperatures reaching the upper 80s. I'm WBRC First Alert Chief Meteorologist Wes Wyatt on your side.
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21: You're gonna make a lot of money, right?
22: Yeah.
21: Right? That's not yours?
22: Well, it becomes ours.
21: How is that not stealing?
22: I don't think that I'm explaining this very well. Okay. The 7-Eleven, right?
21: Mm-hmm.
22: You take a penny from the tray.
21: From the crippled children?
22: No, that's the jar. I'm talking about the tray. The pennies for everybody.
21: Oh, for everybody. Okay.
22: Yeah. Well, those are whole pennies.
21: Right.
22: All right? I'm just talking about fractions of a penny here, okay? But we do it from a much bigger tray, and we do it a couple of million times. So what's wrong with that?
23: President Trump is in China, which makes the timing very interesting for James Erdman III, a CIA whistleblower who appeared before Congress to testify on the origins of COVID and the cover-up of its true genesis. Let's listen to part of his opening statement, shall we? It wasn't so long ago that COVID brought the crazies out, that businesses closed and never reopened, that careers were destroyed, that lives were lost, that this country was turned upside down. Well, how did this COVID start? This is the CIA whistleblower James Erdman III speaking before Congress. No, that's not the genesis I want. I want James Erdman III. That's funny. Don't get me wrong. That is genesis.
24: I am a career CIA operations officer, and as you mentioned, I was on joint duty assignment at the Office of Director National Intelligence Directors Initiatives Group, or the DIG, between March 2025 and April 2026. I was responsible for leading the DIG's investigation into COVID origins, anomalous health incidents, and unidentified anomalous phenomena. I'm here today to discuss the COVID cover-up, the national security implications associated with the Diggs investigative findings, and CIA refusal to comply with lawful oversight, as well as how we remedy these problems. Intelligence community leaders and senior analysts downplayed the possibility that the COVID pandemic originated as a result of a lab incident. Motives are difficult to define given the scope of the Diggs review. Intentional or not, the IC's actions resulted in a cover-up, wasted resources, and a failure to properly inform policymakers. Public health policy would have been very different had the American public been made aware that a virus from a lab in China was going to serve as the foundation for an emergency use authorization mRNA products being mandated by the former administration. Dr. Fauci's role in the cover-up was intentional. Dr. Fauci influenced the analytical process and findings by leveraging his position to ensure the IC consulted with a conflicted list of curated subject matter experts, public health officials, and scientists. This included some of the authors of the paper, The Proximal Origin of SARS-CoV-2, and other public health experts who have been in his orbit for the last 20 plus years.
23: He revealed that the CIA and the DNI management responsible for examining the origins of this supposedly horrible virus favored a natural origin over a lab leak origin. Because we want to remember, they told you it was at an open air market in China, in Wuhan. Yeah. And they showed you pictures. Oh, look at those bats. Oh, we got this from the bats. Because they didn't want you to know it started in a lab funded by Fauci in violation of U.S. law. That's why we were paying the Chinese to do it. It's called gain of function research. Rand Paul exposed all of this. And then he says they retaliated against analysts who supported the lab leak conclusion, which is now widely understood to be what happened.
24: The CIA and DNI analytic managers responsible for examining the origin of COVID made decisions inconsistent with the conclusions of subject matter experts and analytical tradecraft, consistently favoring the theory of zoonosis or natural origin. Following the CIA's COVID relook that culminated in 2023, the CIA retaliated against analysts supporting the lab leak hypothesis. CIA analysts were not bribed. The analysts that supported the 2023 lab leak conclusion took every administrative measure available to them to address their deep concerns regarding the analytic integrity of their finished intelligence. CIA managers retaliated against them for their refusal to agree with management's middle-of-the-night anonymous rewrite of the analysis, which changed the assessment to a non-call judgment.
23: In a moment of deja vu, media is working very hard to terrify everyone about the dreaded Hantavirus. We're all going to die. Are we, though? It's like the search for Nancy Guthrie. We have to all get very, very intensely involved in all this and shut everything down so the ballot boxes will be closed and they can have mail ballot and small businesses will be closed and big companies will survive it and small businesses will die. It's embellished disease season.
0: Good evening. I'm standing outside St. Michael's Medical Center, where tonight officials have confirmed that two patients are being treated for what doctors are calling the hantavirus. I want to stress that number again. Two people. Behind me, you can see the hospital is still standing. However, that could change at any moment. Health officials are saying there is no need to panic, but I want to be very clear. I am panicking, personally, on your behalf.
4: Sources close to the situation tell me that county health commissioners are already in emergency talks about reinstating full lockdown protocols, mandatory masking, and the possibility, I'm just reporting what I'm hearing, folks, the possibility of suspending in-person voting for the upcoming midterm elections. One senior official who asked not to be named told me, and I quote, "We cannot in good conscience ask Americans to stand in a line. Mail-in ballots are already being discussed. Ballot drop boxes are being dusted off as we speak, and I'm told the boxes never actually left." There is also talk of a 14-day quarantine for anyone who has recently touched a mouse, or a rat, or watched the Mickey Mouse Club on television. Officials say they're erring on the side of caution. Again, two patients, both reportedly stable, one is already asking for Jell-O. But we cannot be

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0: Years ago today, a doctor by the name of Kermit Gosnell was found guilty in Pennsylvania of murdering three infant babies. Those babies were born alive during attempted abortions. The most crass, brutal, vile attempt to murder a baby as it enters this world. But the murder was unsuccessful. So Kermit Gosnell took the babies, walked over to the toilet, and dropped the baby, still alive, into the water to drown. 13 years ago today, he was convicted. There was a movie made, and our friend Nick Searcy was the star of the show. Nick Searcy, who has worked alongside the father-in-law of our next guest, who has made several movies on subjects like this. So it is no surprise that Congressman Brandon Gill from Texas recently was in the news in a viral clip that a number of you sent to me, where he asked during congressional testimony of a public affairs scholar, self-described, at American University named Jessica Waters, what is your favorite method of abortion? It was a very clever but piercing question. It got a lot of attention. We have asked Brandon Gill to join us today because of the news that House Oversight Committee Chairman Jim Comer, who I think is doing a very good job at exposing a lot of what you end up seeing in the news, has tapped the young Congressman Brandon Gill to lead the brand new Task Force on Defending Constitutional Rights and Exposing Institutional Abuses, a panel with a broad mandate to investigate government fraud, DEI abuse, misuse of immigration and social welfare programs, and efforts by foreign actors to silence American speech. You have just been called up to hit cleanup and given a fastball, which they tipped off by banging the garbage can down the middle, and all you have to do. What an opportunity, Brandon Gill.
1: Well, Michael, thanks for having me on. It is a huge opportunity. And the reality is that this is, I think, what the American people have been begging for is for accountability. They're sick of seeing their tax dollars get wasted, being funneled to left-wing NGOs to fund left-wing political operations. They're sick of seeing institutions, whether NGOs or other people in the private sector, abusing our immigration system. They're sick of seeing their sons and daughters not be able to get jobs because they were born with white skin. And those things are now illegal. DEI is illegal, but we need to make sure that those laws are actually followed. And that's what this task force is going to do, among many other things. And we're kicking off the task force by launching a formal investigation into the Ohio Medicaid fraud. We've talked a lot about the fraud scandal in Minnesota, in Minneapolis. We're seeing something similar in Ohio, where you've got about $1 billion, we believe about $1 billion a year that's been defrauded from taxpayers through a variety of shell companies that have been billing Medicaid for home health services that include companionship and conversation. So we're going to be digging into that because again, people are sick of this stuff. And we've got the investigatory power on the Oversight Committee and on this task force to do something about it.
0: Yeah, because DEI, for instance, and fraud for that matter, is baked into the process, as you know. And so we can make laws that say, don't come to this country illegally. But if we don't enforce them, if we don't root out that culture, if we don't make it unacceptable, then, of course, it will continue apace. I think this is a very exciting opportunity. I think it gives you an opportunity to see a broader audience. But I also like to see that our party is developing a farm team of young people who are getting opportunities. We have been for too long the party of Mitch McConnell and John Cornyn and these old guys who can't get out of the way, John McCain, and for that, Bob Dole, who can't get out of the way for young, exciting, energetic visionaries to come in and start serving. I think that is as important as the subject matter itself.
1: Well, I appreciate that. You know, I think that what we need right now is energy and vigor. You know, it's about a year and a half ago, whenever Doge started, I think that, to give you an example, I think that a lot of people were kind of shocked at how egregious government waste was. We all knew it was bad. And we all knew it was really bad. We just didn't know quite how bad it was. We realized that our money was going to blatantly fraudulent places. Sometimes we didn't know where it was going. We realized that was kind of the tip of the iceberg, and that there's a lot of work that needs to be done in Washington, whether it's with government spending or whether it's with an immigration system that is, as we're learning more and more every day, defrauded routinely for people to abuse the system. But in order to right the ship in Washington, I think it's going to take an enormous amount of work, but also the willingness to roll our sleeves up and fight pretty hard. Nothing changes in Washington unless you're ready to fight for it politically. And that's what I think this task force is going to do. We're going to go in. We're going to expose institutional abuse. We're going to bring in people who have been engaging in DEI practices. It's very illegal. We're going to bring in people related to this Ohio fraud, and we're going to ask them under oath what they've been doing with our tax dollars, what they've been doing in abusing the American people. And the goal ultimately is to, when applicable, make criminal referrals, and also to create policy ideas for the broader conference to take up that we can show here's the problem in very clear terms, and here's what we can do to solve it.
0: Well, I will say, I think the success of this committee and in accomplishing the goals of accountability for these individuals and leading to reforms in, for instance, Medicaid, one of the massive entitlement programs that is draining our budget and has to be fixed, will be the success of this country. So to that extent, I wish you the absolute best. I think you're the man for the job. Congressman Brandon Gill, we look forward to talking to you again as this develops. Thank you, my man.
1: Thanks for having me.
0: You know, Medicaid, which you're talking about there, these big entitlement programs, if you want to fix the problems in this country, the fiscal problems, you've got to go into the public schools, secondary, post-secondary, graduate level. You've got to go into Medicare. You've got to go into Social Security. You've got to go into Medicare, Medicaid. 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And it is not a pleasant thing. 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But the volatility of the stock market is part of the attraction for many people. But if you want something, in my opinion, that is a good hedge against all this volatility, not to say that gold and silver don't go up and down, but what I like to do is diversify. My parents taught me, and I always took it to heart, don't put all your eggs in one basket. 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
2: What is it you want, Barry? What do you want? You what?
3: Mr. Michael Barry.
2: Just say the word and I'll throw a lasso around it and pull it down.
4: A big meeting in Beijing. I'm Lisa Lacera, Fox News. President Trump set to sit down with China's President Xi Jinping with Taiwan, the Iran conflict, and trade on the agenda.
5: President Trump says, I will be asking President Xi, a leader of extraordinary distinction, to open up China so that these brilliant people can work their magic and help bring the People's Republic to an even higher level. In fact, I promise that when we are together, which will be in a matter of hours, I will make that my very first request. That is why the president picked up NVIDIA's CEO Jensen Huang during an Air Force One refueling stop in Alaska, and that is why he's got Elon Musk back in the fold for at least a few days. Both of those CEOs are critical to keeping America ahead in the race for AI supremacy.
4: Fox's Peter Doocy in Beijing. A CIA whistleblower appeared before the Senate Homeland Security Committee. James Erdman claims there was a cover-up involving the origins of COVID-19, saying the CIA at first thought it came from a lab leak, but changed its position after Dr. Anthony Fauci got involved. Kentucky Republican Rand Paul.
3: For years, Americans were told to trust the experts, trust the agencies, trust the intelligence community, and trust the officials who assured us that they were following the science. But the evidence before the committee tells a very different story.
4: CIA calling the hearing nothing more than political theater. An oncologist who was traveling on the cruise ship where there was an outbreak of hantavirus, Dr. Stephen Kornfeld, says he is isolated at a hospital in Nebraska after he volunteered to take care of sick passengers. 17 other Americans are under observation. The remains of the second U.S. soldier who went missing during military exercises in Morocco has been recovered. The Army says specialist Mariah Simone Collington fell off a cliff during a recreational hike. 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
8: Big Wax News.
4: That sixth grader in Fultondale is recovering after being shot during a fight between two mothers. Police Sergeant John Tanks telling WBRC, two boys got into a fight, and when one of the mothers went to an apartment to talk to the other parent, that led to a fight where a shot was fired.
9: A lot of times it takes cooler heads to prevail in situations like this. You know, a lot of times you just talk it out. A lot of times it don't have to resort to violence, especially when children are involved.
4: That child is expected to fully recover. And Lieutenant Governor Will Ainsworth is posting on X saying the U.S. Supreme Court has offered irrefutable evidence that Alabama was 100% right and federal judges were wrong on the congressional redistricting issue. He says he's proud to have presided over the special session that allows elections to use maps drawn by Alabamians and not by the courts. I'm Leah Brandon.
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10: Another surge of drier air moving in this evening with a north breeze. We'll have lows in the 50s, clearing for tomorrow with sunshine, highs in the mid-70s. Lows near 52 Friday morning and dry on Friday, mostly sunny, a high near 83. For the weekend, partly cloudy for Saturday and Sunday, high temperatures reaching the upper 80s. I'm WBRC First Alert Chief Meteorologist Wes Wyatt on your side.
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0: The issue of race is not that important, but Democrats won't let it go. It's why we talk about it so much, because it is the one bullet they have to fire, and it must constantly, constantly be repelled. Democrats have run and won campaigns using the race card for many years, but they've worn it slap out. People have had enough. You can't guilt people into doing stupid things, into self-harm, into self-flagellation, into shame. We've had enough. Time to go back to the drawing board. For the Democrats, anyway. And I'd love to be a fly on the wall in a Democrat strategy session.
1: Okay, everyone settle down. Now, I've called this emergency meeting because our internal polling is, well, Melissa, you tell them.
2: The race card is down 87%, Chad.
1: 87%. Do you understand what that means? That was our whole thing. That was literally our entire platform for 40 years. What are we supposed to run on now? Policy?
2: God, no.
1: Exactly. So we pivot. What's left in the playbook?
2: Well, we have threat to democracy. But focus groups say people have heard it so many times they've gone numb. Systemic anything is also polling poorly. And mostly peaceful has been completely retired since the insurance companies got involved.
1: Okay, let's pull out the big guns. What about January 6th? Can we run that again?
2: Chad, that was 4 years ago.
1: We ran it for 3 election cycles, Melissa.
2: Fair point. But focus groups say even that has lost its punch.
1: Okay. What about Trump? Can we do Trump again?
2: Chad. He won.
1: I know.
2: There is one option we haven't tried.
1: What's that?
2: Actual policy ideas.
0: Nine years ago, Nancy Pelosi explained something that Barack Obama frequently made mention of. It's called the wrap-up smear. It's where you go after somebody and you destroy them, not on the basis of anything they've actually done, not on public policy, not on what government actually performs. Oh, no. Take a listen, and then we'll give you a current example of this. It's the wrap-up smear. This is actually very well said.
3: And it's a diversionary tactic. It's a self-fulfilling prophecy. You demonize, and then we call it the wrap-up smear. If you want to talk politics, call it the wrap-up smear. You smear somebody with falsehoods and all the rest, and then you merchandise it. And then you write it, and they'll say, see, it's reported in the press that this, and this. So they have that validation that the press reported the smear, and then it's called the wrap-up smear. Now I'm going to merchandise the press's report on the smear that we made. And it's a tactic.
0: That's the playbook. Rush always said brilliantly, astutely, insightfully, that whatever they accuse you of is what they are doing. She just described to a T the Hillary Clinton campaign through their lawyer, Mark Elias, putting together the Steele dossier because he was a spy, a British spy. Oh, this is James Bond level stuff. And the Steele dossier had Trump owned by Vladimir Putin and peeing on Russian prostitutes in Moscow. The Russians were going to take over our country. And the Steele dossier by this British spy had it all. So the Hillary Clinton campaign paid for it through GPS Fusion, which is a former New York Times reporter, Glenn Kessler. Now, he took that dossier, which is from the intelligence community, so it has to be true. And he's a reporter, now consultant slash operative, not the campaign at all. The campaign's just paid for it. And he gave it to Jim Comey. Well, Comey's the FBI director. Now we're getting to the truth because these people don't care about politics or campaigns. They just want truth and law and order. This is Elliot Ness, the Untouchables. These men are above being bribed or connived. And so the Honorable Jim Comey of 8647 fame, he then met with the New York Times and he gave them this dossier, this bit of very important inside information. And it was, you know, British spy and GPS fusion and oh my goodness, and Trump, I mean, and Putin, and what are we going to do here? And he gave it to the New York Times And the New York Times then wrote that the FBI was investigating it. Oh, my God. What are we going to do? It must be true. And so the FBI never did anything other than spy on Trump. But now it was out there. And there are still people, polls show, who think that all of that was true. The wrap-up smear, it works. So here's the wrap-up smear in practice against FBI Director Kash Patel. He was testifying at a budget hearing. When Maryland Senator Chris Van Hollen asked him about, quote, reports, it's been alleged, you see, that the director of the FBI has been drinking on the job, Kash Patel was loaded for bear on this one.
4: Occasions when your security detail had difficulty waking or locating you, is that right?
5: Nope, it's a total farce. I don't even know where you get this stuff, but it doesn't make it credible because you say so.
4: I'm not saying it, Director Patel. It's been written and documented.
5: You are literally saying it.
4: No, I'm saying that these are reports, Director Patel. No,
5: and unlike your baseless reports, Director, the only person Patel, that was slinging margaritas in El Salvador on the taxpayer dollar with a convicted gangbanging rapist was you.
4: You know, the
5: only person that ran up a $7,000 bar tab in Washington, D.C. at the lobby bar
4: to me,
5: was you.
4: This
5: so the only individual in this room that has been drinking on taxpayer dime during
4: are
5: the day
4: polygraphing
5: is you.
4: Director Patel, come on. These are serious allegations that were made against you. They're
5: the allegations
4: in a lawsuit
5: are
4: that you
5: false.
4: Filed.
5: You drinking margaritas with a gangbanger is true and on
4: it
5: video.
4: Just goes to show you.
5: You running a $7,000 bar tab at the lobby bar
4: Patel,
5: has been filed by your own
4: this
5: office.
4: This goes to
5: you
4: show.
5: Drink during the day. That's
4: Chairman,
5: you.
4: Mr.
5: This
4: Chairman,
5: is the ultimate example of hypocrisy.
4: Mr. Chairman,
5: I will not be tarnished by baseless allegations
4: let me
5: and fraudulent
4: questions.
5: Statements from the media.
4: The fact that you mentioned that indicates you don't know what you are talking about. Now, here, Director
5: The only thing
4: Patel,
5: I know is you're the one drinking margaritas with Phil.
0: Chris Van Hollen didn't know what hit him. Trump taught people on our side, you don't make nice with these people. If they hit you, you hit them back harder. Kash Patel referenced Van Hollen's infamous trip to El Salvador. You remember this? To visit the MS-13 gangbanger. The Democrats in the media had been referring to him as a Maryland man. This Maryland man with a wife and children. What's he doing down there in El Salvador? They've put him in this. Well, he was a gang-banging, murderous MS-13 member. This was the question on Fox Sunday of Chris Van
6: Hollen. Who did pay for this trip?
7: This was an officially cleared, congressional trip. Cleared
6: so
7: on a bipartisan
6: dollars.
7: Basis. Yes, like every other trip.
0: Which reminds me of when Sheila Jackson Lee was asked that question by Joel Eisenbaum in Houston.
8: Who paid for that trip for you to go to that memorial service?
9: Well, those resources are resources that I have, and therefore they are in a way that does not interfere with anything that has to do with serving the United States Congress.
8: Understood. So public funds or?
9: Those resources are resources that I have.
0: I love that Trump has taught his administration. And you look at how many Republicans have learned this. When they start going after you, when they start getting petty, when they start stating mistruths, you crush them. You are not polite. This ain't Mitt Romney or Mike Pence anymore. You don't take it on the chin. You give it back harder than they gave it. That's the only way to defeat these people.
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0: What just happened? Are you cleaning it again?
1: So I want to discuss this. We'll call it feminization, but it's more complicated than that, of our institutions. So think about when you were young and you were in school, when you got in trouble, when you did something wrong, and we all did, especially boys. Girls, many girls were just saints, just a fact. Boys are rambunctious. It's hard for a young man to operate within the cloistered school district confines. Staying on schedule, staying focused, our minds wander. Going in and sitting in a chair and sitting still. If the teacher's boring. As we get a little older, we notice that Susie's growing a little. She's getting cuter, and we want her attention, but we don't know how to ask for it. We haven't learned the subtler savoir-faire ways of the world, so maybe we pull her pigtails or kick the back of her chair, which gets us in trouble. And in those days, punishment and discipline was administered by a male of the old school. So you'd get licks. You'd be sent back. It was a stricter, sterner environment. And then you had this changing of the guard. You had the Hillary Clinton generation women who came in. And they were reformers in their mind. And they needed to change things because since the sex of the administrator had changed, so too should the policy. And they got around each other, and they started having their conventions, and they started having their experts come in, and they started hearing from other women like them that children shouldn't be told no. So we started this new practice of very feminized administration of schools. Not only did the subject matter change, but the very behavior, the very terms, the very rules within the school system. And it swung dramatically. And you can see the difference it made. Young men were increasingly coming out of high school looking less like the young men of old. You saw it in their behaviors. You saw it in the testosterone levels, the strength, the aggressiveness, the chivalry. And you started seeing this transition of boys who just wanted to please because this stifling system was squeezing the manhood out of them. And you started seeing boys wanting to become girls. When I was growing up, girls wanted to be boys because boys got the better end of the biological stick, pun intended. Women have to give birth. That's brutal. We're not pregnant. She is. We're not giving birth. She is. She's doing all the work. That whole we was to get him in some way more involved than he would naturally be instead of being out having a steak dinner with his buddy, smoking a cigar, bragging on the fact that he's a man now and a father while she's in there damn near death. The role of the woman is a much harder role. High heels, makeup, bras, looking good, that expectation to look good all the time. That's rough. We throw a comb through our hair and go out in public, maybe a ball cap. There are lots of ways in which it was easier for boys than girls. The flip was not as much to celebrate womanhood But as to absolutely belittle masculinity and any evidence, any demonstration of masculinity was punishable. And so now you had a different type of teachers, because I had women teachers, but they were raising men and women out of little boys and girls. Those women changed. Those women became the purple-haired, orange is the new black, angry, lesbian, wacko, liberal. And you had those women going into administration now. And now you had the Hillary Clinton, the hairy-legged women, the angry administrator women. And you saw a change in the student body of our nation graduating out into the world. Those women went into corporations and they took over the HR director role, or instituted the HR director role. And now all of a sudden the workplace turned from being a place of camaraderie and fellowship to a place of looking over your shoulder and fear that the wrong laugh at the wrong time at someone else's joke could cost your career. A file stacked with the indignities you had visited on someone else. How many times someone was offended by what you had done or said, any practical joke you had told. All of it destroyed the esprit de corps of the workplace. It destroyed the teamwork. It destroyed the sense that we're trying to accomplish something. And if you look at a culture like that, it was created like that. Steve Jobs might have been a nerd, but he created that environment. Everybody was working together. The Nick Sabans, the Paul Bear Bryants, that was a very masculine leadership style, and it worked for young men. There's no doubt about that. As you've seen that feminization of every organization, the bureaucracy, the post office, the university, our political system, look what you get. 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
5: 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We'll probably talk about horses and dressage fair amount.
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